0: A wave and a miss and a changeup, and now nothing and two on Jake Mangum. Maybe he just didn't want to go to New York. He was drafted first by the Yankees, 30th round pick as a sophomore. That was in 2017. Didn't want to sign after being a 30th round pick, so now the runner takes off. Swing and a miss. Down on strikes Mangum, and the inning is over. So that'll do it. And that is five strikeouts for Andrew Abbott. Still 4-1 Reds at the end of four on the Reds Radio Network.
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0: Jake Lenay leads it off for the Reds. Reds come to bat in the fifth inning, owning a 4-1 lead in Pittsburgh. Paul Skeens is back to work, and the right-hander's home with the first pitch to J.J. Bleda, and he swings and lifts it in the air. Left field, Brian Reynolds moves towards center, comes in, makes the catch, one down in the fifth as we pause for station identification. Up and down the Reds.
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0: Right-hander loosening in the Pirate bullpen behind Skeens, who's at 89, now 90 pitches. First ball swinging, Sal Stewart lifts it just outside of first near the coach's box. It's caught by Ryan O'Hearn. So two very quickly gone in the Reds' fifth inning. Kind of begs the question, Chris, if you are Don Kelly on the Pirates and Skeens gets a very quick fifth inning, do you even entertain the idea of possibly running him back out there again?
10: You know, I'm not so sure that Don Kelly makes the final decision when it comes to Paul Skeens. He might with all the other pitchers on this ball club, but
0: Nathaniel Lowe takes a strike.
10: When you got a pitcher, even though he's very young, the caliber of Skeens, and who kind of knows himself as much as he does, you kind of go with what he says.
0: Right. Now Lowe backs out of the box. 0-1 the count on Nathaniel Lowe.
10: I mean, he's already been in the ballgame probably two more innings than I thought he would,
0: right?
10: I mean, the Reds had him right there on the ropes.
0: That just shows you the type of competitor that Paul Skeens is.
10: Indeed.
0: 0-1. Swung on, and that's fouled away left side. I mean, look, he's on the other team. I get it. But it is a treat to be able to watch a pitcher of the caliber of Paul Skeens. He's one of those guys, when he comes to your town, you want to buy a ticket. 0-2. Nathaniel Lowe checked his swing, didn't offer at the high fastball. One ball, two strikes.
10: Well, the Pirates knew what they were getting when they drafted him number one. They gave him a record bonus of over $9 million as a signing bonus. And then all he did was start the All-Star game, a very big rarity for a rookie.
0: 1-2 pitch, check swing, fouled back. Paul Skeens, his last strikeout, the strikeout of Ellie De La Cruz in the fourth inning, reached 500 strikeouts already for his career. He is the fastest Pirate in terms of starts to reach that milestone since going back to at least 1893. 1-2 pitch, swung on, and that's fouled into the top of the net, back behind home. One ball and two strikes. And I think as he becomes even a more polished pitcher, of course, we talked about it when he got to the big leagues. Very rarely do you see guys get to the big leagues already as polished as he was. But let's face it, he's still young. He will continue to get better. And now Lowe lifts a fly ball, short right, on in a hurry toward the line. Valdez, he'll get there and make the catch. And the inning is over. So Skeens does work a quick 1-2-3 fifth. 4-1, Reds lead the Pirates as we go to the bottom of the fifth inning in Pittsburgh on the Reds Radio Network.
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0: goes to work. First pitch in there for a called strike on Henry Davis, with the Reds up 4-1 in the bottom of the fifth inning. Well, the question now is, Paul Skeens done for the night? I think he might go back out for one more. Down too low with a changeup from Abbott. Like you said, lefty, if Skeens says that he's good to go for one more, he might. And it looked like, I think he might be done. Looked like he was maybe trying to plead his case that he might be good to go, swinging and a miss. And a curveball down, and Don Kelly looked at him and said, nope, you're done.
1: You know, I think part of it is that the fact that Andrew Abbott is mowing down the Pirates so much that Don Kelly may be thinking, well, let's get back into this ball game first, and then we'll figure out what we're going to do. And I think that they're looking at the long view. They need Paul Skeens. If they're going to make a run into the playoffs, Paul Skeens has to be part of that. What? Keep him healthy by maybe limiting a little bit of his work here in June and making him strong in September.
0: 1-2 pitch was buried out in front of home plate. Two balls and two strikes, the count on Henry Davis. Here it comes. And it's low and inside from Andrew Abbott. The count runs full. Three balls, two strikes. Outfield plays Davis straight away. Straight up on the infield. Davis out of the box. Using his timeout. Big breath. Now back in. Twirls the bat around a couple of times and waits on the lefty Abbott. Here he comes with the 3-2 pitch, and Davis swings and he launches it high into the air, but well foul down the left field line. That'll end up in the second deck and then back down into the seats below.
1: Boy, he went down on one knee to hit that ball.
0: Yeah. And then he hit it about a mile, but foul. Swinging a bouncing ball on two big hops. Suarez waits back on the big hop. Throws, and he throws it away. Up the line at first. Davis around first. He will go to second base. The right fielder Steer comes down to take the throw, or pick up the ball on the errant throw. Davis is going to end up at second base on the E5. Second error of the year on Eugenio Suarez.
1: Had plenty of time. He set himself. He just threw it over the head of the first baseman. Actually, wide of the first baseman. And you know what? If a throw is that wide, really, Sal Stewart's got to come off the bag. You'd much rather give that runner an infield error rather than get him on second base and let that ball go off your glove all the way down the first baseline.
0: Now, Tyler Stevenson is out. And, yeah, that's a perfect example of a ball where you've just, unfortunately, got to come off the bag.
1: You know, one of the things I've always heard infield coaches say is that expect a bad throw and react to a good throw.
0: Now Connor Griffin. So things get a little dangerous here. Runner at second base. The pitch. Check swing on a first pitch changeup, and he didn't go. Abbott to the plate with a 1-0 pitch, and it's swung on, and that's fouled back. One ball and one strike on Connor Griffin. Griffin homered back in the first inning. He became the youngest Pirate in their history to hit a leadoff home run when he went deep back in the first. He's still 20 years old. Griffin, a big swing and a miss at a changeup down. One ball and two strikes on Connor Griffin. Griffin, the ninth overall pick by the Pirates in 2024. Pretty crazy when you think about Connor Griffin being a high school pick 2 years ago, and he's already in the big league. Swung on, and a changeup is fouled back.
1: So you probably wonder, all right, if he's the ninth pick, who else was picked ahead of him, right? Well, the number one pick in that draft was Travis Bazana, went to the Guardians. Chase Burns was picked second. Nick Kurtz, Jay Caglione, J.J. Weatherholt, and Christian Moore, all of them in the big leagues.
0: 2-2, breaking ball down and in.
1: You talk about a draft that was top-end loaded. That was it.
0: That's a draft that will be talked about probably for a long time, and that is a draft that will be impacting the major leagues, I would imagine, for a long time.
1: And of all those players that I just named, Nick Kurtz has got the highest WAR, and Chase Burns the second.
0: 2-2, lifted in the air, center field, racing over toward right, Dunn. He will make the running catch, tagging at second base, going to third is Davis. On the flyout by Connor Griffin. Dunn got fooled a little bit by it, but his athleticism, his speed, allowed him to chase that ball down in the right center field gap. You could see Dunn kind of started back on that ball and was a little slow to get going. But boy, he turned on the afterburners, closed quickly, and made the running catch.
1: Well, it's a huge outfield here. You need some athletes out there.
0: Runner at third with one out. Brandon Lau, the batter, and the pitch to Lau. He swings, sends a fly ball to left center field. Lazy, routine, here comes Dunn. Catch is made, tagging at third, Davis. He's coming home, throw to the plate, not in time. Davis slides in safely as the ball bounces by Stevenson. The throw was way late anyway. Sack fly for Brandon Lau. That's his 52nd RBI of the year. Pirates are back on the board and cut the deficit to two. Now Brian Reynolds. First pitch to Reynolds. Is low and outside for ball one. 1-0 on Reynolds. Abbott stares in, readies, and here he comes with a 1-0 pitch. Swing and a miss. Cutter and a good one there, up and in. Evens the count at one ball and one strike. That run is going to be an unearned run. But it's a run nonetheless. Abbott's 1-1 pitch. A little bit too high with that fastball upstairs. Two balls and a strike. Four, two Reds in the bottom of the fifth. Abbott's 2-1. Swung on, and that's fouled into the first row of the upper deck. A fan reaching over the railing, able to make the catch. Bare-handed. Nice job. Two and two. Reynolds backs out of the box. Reynolds extended his hit streak to 16 games. On base streak to 31 games with his infield hit in the third. Two and two. Here it comes. Swing and a miss. Struck him out with a breaking ball in the dirt. That's the sixth strikeout for Andrew Abbott tonight. Reds still lead it, but the Pirates get one back here in the fifth inning as we head to the sixth. That's the Reds 4, Pirates 2, Reds Radio Network.
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0: Brisbane, Australia. His name is Brandon Bidois.
1: He faces Eugenio Suarez. The first pitch from Bidois is a fastball off the outside corner. 1-0. The 1-0 pitch. Down too low. Boy, I butchered his name the first time. That's like the old scene from Dumb and Dumber. Oh, Samsonite. I was way off.
0: I imagine that there are some Reds fans way down under there in Australia that probably heard that.
1: 2-0 is grounded softly to the third baseman, fielded by Triolo. And the throw to first is in time for the out.
0: So well, when you go there on your next vacation, just go ahead and apologize right there at the customs office.
1: I will.
0: You'll be fine.
1: My deepest, most sincere apologies for butchering Bidois. As soon as I said it, I thought, that's not close. It wasn't either. And you thought the same thing. Here's Spencer Steer. And Steer watches a first pitch slider in there for a called strike. 0-1. We owe you an answer to our trivia question. Fear not. We will have that coming your way very shortly. Bidois 0-1. Swing and a miss. Slider down. No balls and two strikes on Spencer Steer. Paul Skeens done after five. Skeens went five innings, allowed four runs, all earned on six hits. Walked two, struck out seven, and pretty much all that damage was done in the second inning. After the second inning, he only allowed one more hit over the next three. Retired the Reds in order twice in the third and fifth innings. Pitch to Steers, a fastball down and away. One ball and two strikes on Spencer Steer. Reds just kind of got things rolling against Skeens. The inning started with four straight hits, and the fifth straight man reached on a walk. Swing and a miss. Steer chasing a slider away. He's down on strikes. Two gone in the sixth. Now Tyler Stevenson. All right, here's the question again. This season marks the first year in which Don Kelly has managed the Pirates to start the season from the start on. The last manager to lead Pittsburgh to a winning season in his first full year as a Pirates manager. Pitches a slider, called a ball low. Pirates
2: want to throw the ball, the catcher is challenging.
1: So let's find out. Was it low? Or is it a strike? Stevenson looking out at the board. It was low. Stevenson probably saying
2: Pittsburgh has one challenge remaining.
1: Could just ask me. Stevenson's got radar eyes for the strike zone. 1-0. Laser eyes, I guess you could say. One ball, no strikes, the pitch. Down and away. Wouldn't that be something? Get to a point where you can have contacts and the contacts just show the strike zone right in there for you?
0: I'm sure somebody's working on it as we speak.
1: Boy, I wish I could be the one. Would that be performance enhancing?
0: I think some umpires could use it.
1: 2-0 pitch. Swinging a ground ball to the shortstop. Up with it is Connor Griffin. His peg to first is in time to get Stevenson. We'll finish that trivia question when we come back. Reds are up and down in order against Bidois. On to the bottom of the sixth. 4-2, Reds lead the Pirates on the Reds Radio Network.
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9: Willie here, the great American, for the legendary pizza and homemade Italian food at Serrano's in Norwood. Since 1956, Serrano has been serving up that delicious secret recipe pizza, homemade raviolis, meatballs, and more Italian stuff. It's unbelievable. When I'm feeling Italian, go to Serrano's.

0: for the Reds. The Pirates come to bat in the bottom of the sixth inning with the Reds leading it 4-1. You can't help but hope that everything is okay with Blake Dunn. Marcell Ozuna leads it off for the Pirates here in the sixth. It's Ozuna, O'Hearn, and Valdez. Against the lefty, Abbott still on. The Red starter deals, and the pitch to Ozuna is a strike at the knees, a fastball, nothing and one. All right, so here's that trivia question again.
1: The pitch was thrown a strike, the hitter is challenging.
0: Last time we tried this, we were interrupted by a challenge. Let's see what the result is of this one. It's a strike.
1: The call is confirmed. Pittsburgh is out of challenges.
0: Pirates are done with their challenges for the night. I believe they went 0 for 2 this evening. Challenges. Abbott's 0-1 pitch to Ozuna. Swinging and a miss. Curveball down, and the count is nothing and two.
2: I do believe that Ozuna won his first challenge.
0: You're right. So they went 1 for 3. I think you were correct.
2: He's 50-50 tonight.
0: Yeah, he is. Here's the 0-2. In the dirt inside, and it almost hit him in the foot.
2: All right, back to the trivia.
0: Okay, as I was saying, you know well by now that Don Kelly is managing this Pirates team from the start of the season.
2: Mm-hmm.
0: First time. First-year manager. Here's the 1-2 pitch down low. The last manager to lead Pittsburgh to a winning season. Keep in mind, they're over 500 right now. The last manager to lead Pittsburgh to a winning season in his first full year as Pirates skipper also managed a Pirates team that faced the Reds in the playoffs during his Pirates managerial career.
2: All right, I think I got it.
0: Who was that manager?
2: It was right. Clint Hurdle. Here's it was Jimmy Leland.
0: Payoff is lifted in the air. Well hit. Center field. Back goes Dane Myers. He's out of reach. Ozuna hits it out of here on a 3-2 pitch. Right center field. And the Pirates are within one. Reds lead down to 4-3 on that home run by Ozuna, his seventh home run of the year. Second one that Andrew Abbott has allowed tonight. The first one, Connor Griffin, led off the game for the Pirates.
2: You know, you pitch a lot of hitters up and away, and that's kind of a safe zone that you can go to in a big ballpark. Not so for Marcell Ozuna. Very powerful right-handed hitter. He got one up and away and hit his 303rd career home run.
0: I don't think that was up and away enough for Andrew Abbott's liking.
2: Not until he hit it.
0: And then it got plenty up. So now Ryan O'Hearn takes a look at a strike. So we just got word Blake Dunn left tonight's game with right elbow discomfort.
2: You know, he made two throws from the outfield on attempted to get a guy at the plate and sacrifice fly.
0: Swinging a ground ball to Ellie. He will field this near the bag and throws in time. O'Hearn's out.
2: And I thought the second one looked kind of weird, really, yeah, the way it came out of his hand. And he airmailed home, played with it, and hope he didn't blow something out.
0: Yeah, he really hoped that he's going to be all right. All right, so anyway. Yeah, the options were Clint Hurdle, Jimmy Leland, and Chuck Tanner. Now, we both said Jim Leland beat. But the question, the last manager to lead Pittsburgh to a winning season in his first full year as manager, pitch, is taken down low, also managed a Pirates team that faced the Reds in the postseason during his career. It wasn't necessarily in that first
2: right,
0: year.
2: Right,
0: right. I misinterpreted that. First go around, the pitch is high.
2: So all three of those managers managed a Pirates team that played the Reds in the playoffs, for sure.
0: Probably, yes, okay. Which one had a winning season in his first full year as manager? 2-0 pitch. Swung on. This ball's cranked down the left field line. It is deep. If it's fair, it's gone. Plenty fair. And plenty gone. And we're tied at 4. Merlin Valdez drives one out of here to left. Second home run of the inning for the Pirates. Their third tonight. And it is a 4-4 game in the sixth.
2: Well, this is a young man that they feel like he could be a 30-home run hitter in a year. And he showed exceptional power right here. I mean, he launched it.
0: That's going to be the end of the night for Andrew Abbott. Terry Francona out of the dugout. Let's pause for station identification before we tell you about the new pitcher on the Reds Radio Network.
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0: TJ Antone jogs in from the Reds bullpen. We'll tell you all about him when we come back. Tied at 4 in the 6th on the Reds Radio Network.
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2: Rabbit out of the ballgame, and our Wolvers mustard pitching change is TJ Antone, the slider machine, coming in. TJ put some mustard on it.
0: First Wolvers mustard. Swung on and fouled back. Jared Triolo, the scheduled batter. Triolo has been called back for Nick Gonzalez with the right-hander on the mound. Fastball from Antone. Misses. Count is even. 1-1. 4-4 our score. Nobody on. 1 out. 6th inning. Antone turns it loose, and a swing and a miss by Gonzalez. 1-2. All right, so we're both sticking with Jimmy Leland, unless you wanted to change. You were talking about maybe changing to
2: Chuck. No. I was thinking about Chuck Tanner, but no. I think I'll go with Jimmy.
0: Okay, I think it's one of those two. Correct answer tonight is C, Chuck Tanner. Swinging a soft bouncer to third. Suarez in. Fields throws across on the run in time to get the out. Gonzalez is retired. So there's 2 down now in the 6th inning. Now Jake Mangum. So, in 1977, Chuck Tanner led the Pirates to a 96-66 record and a second-place finish in the NL East. Breaking ball, curve, spins off the outside corner. Count is 1-0 on Jake Mangum, a left-handed batter. And that was his first year as manager. 30 games over 500, the 1-0. Fastball hits the outside corner, 1-1. He's the last Pirates manager to lead Pittsburgh to a winning record in his first full season with the team. Tanner's 1979 Pirates team defeated the Reds in the 1979 NLCS on their way to winning a world championship. TJ Antone spins a curveball low on the outside corner to the left-handed hitting Mangum. 2-1. Now Antone's 2-1 pitch is a breaking ball that hangs off the outside corner. It's a 3-1 count. little bit of light rain falling, just a sprinkle. Antone's 3-1 pitch. Swung on, fouled away. You can actually see the raindrops on the helmets of the Pirates and their black matte helmets as they wear their City Connect uniforms tonight. Pirates script across the front of the chest is meant to mimic the tattered edges of a Pirate flag. Uniforms all black, a small gold piece of piping down each pant leg. 3 balls, 2 strikes on Mangum. Swung on, that's fouled back. A yellowed Pirate on the helmet. Count is full, 3-2 on Mangum. Reds in their road grays.

0: Davis. Davis with a runner at first and two outs. Antone's pitch cut on and missed. A fastball up. Count is nothing and one. 4-4, Reds and Pirates, bottom of the sixth inning. Brand new ball game here in Pittsburgh. Pair of home runs chasing Red starter Andrew Abbott from the game. Breaking ball dives low and away to even the count at one ball and one strike on Henry Davis. Antone from the belt deals the 1-1. The runner got a huge start. Antone throws to first. Now the throw to second. McClain chasing Mangum back towards Stewart. Now the throw to Stewart. Mangum turns back towards second. Flip to Ellie. Foot race between Ellie and Mangum. And Mangum tries to slide under the tag of Ellie, but he bends down to get him. And the inning is over. So that'll be a pickoff caught stealing. 1-3-4-3-6. Inning over. Back to Chris in the seventh with a brand new ball game. 4-4, Reds and Pirates in Pittsburgh on the Reds Radio Network.
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8: A new pitcher on for the Pirates here as we go to the top of the seventh inning. It'll be the top of the order, the bottom of the order. Matt McClain stepping in against Isaac Mattson. 30-year-old right here from University of Pittsburgh is where the Angels originally drafted him, and he drops a little breaking ball right in there on McClain. It's 0-1. Mattson, 25 games this year, earned run average right around 3.9. And he comes to the plate, and that's a line drive right over the mound and then picked off by the second baseman, Brandon Law, who was right there, and that is quickly a line drive out and one down in the inning. Boy, McClain hit that right on the button.
0: Really good piece of hitting by McClain, too. Hit it to the right side of second base. Unfortunately, it was right at Lau.
8: So now it'll be in the number one hitter, in the number one spot in exchange for Blake Dunn. It'll be Dane Myers. Myers came into the ballgame as a defensive replacement when Dunn came out with a sore elbow, and he swings and fouls the first one straight back. Myers' first at-bat of the night. Batting 255, three home runs, 13 driven in. Deep in the batter's box, kind of waving the bat back and forth, and here comes the pitch, and it's on the inside corner. That's a strike. Mattson dialing it up there at 95.

0: 5. Mattson broke into the big leagues with the Baltimore Orioles and the last few seasons here with the Pirates. Breaking ball swung on, fouled off. Little attempt by Myers to go the other way, and he did, but it was foul. Pirates are playing Myers a little bit over to the pull side from the stretch, and the pitch is a high fastball, just a little bit too high, and it's 1-2. The 6'2" right-hander, Isaac Mattson, and the 1-2 to Myers is right on the outside corner, strike three. Myers knew it. He started going right back to the Reds dugout, and two down in the seventh. Boy, this is a ball game that it took off in the second inning when the Reds were able to score 4 runs off of Paul Skeens. It just seemed like a bigger lead than 3 runs. It was 4-1 at that time. Now the Pirates have come back on playing home run ball. They've tied it up. And Ellie takes a pitch on the outside corner. That's a strike. A little running fastball that Mattson dialed in there. Mattson, long look. Henry Davis catching, and that pitch is a strike. And this kid is doing nothing but filling up the strike zone right now. Mattson was in 44 games for the Pirates last year. This is game number 25. Ellie 0-2 and 2 down. The hesitation pitch, and he fouls it off left side. What I mean by that is that Mattson, who was pitching out of a stretch position, nobody on base, lifted his left leg and then kind of hung there. And then decided to come to the plate, trying to get Ellie a little bit off timing. And now the pitch at the plate is down in the dirt, and that's 1-2. Ellie 0-2 with a sack fly and swung on, hits a high fly ball, but playable in left center field. He has seen that one before, and it'll be put away by Jake Mangum, the center fielder. So a 1-2-3 inning for the Pirates reliever. The Pirates come to back. We're all tied up here at PNC Park in Pittsburgh, 4-4 on the Reds Radio Network.
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0: Now, TJ Enzo stays in the ball ballgame, and he will get a brand new pinch hitter to face him here to start the bottom of the seventh inning. It's a 4-4 ballgame. Reds 4 runs on 6 hits. Pirates 4 runs on 7 hits. Each team has left 4, and Andy Rodriguez, the left-handed hitting catcher, will come up and pinch hit for Henry Davis. Antones standing patiently in his stretch position, ready to go as the home plate umpire Jeremy Rehak brushes off the dust off the plate, and he's ready to go now. And here he comes to the pitch, and it's just off the outside corner, ball one. Reds scored 4 in the second inning, and that has been all of the offense the Reds have mustered tonight. Pirates 1 in the first, 1 in the fifth, and 2 in the sixth. And there's a line shot on the ground up the middle. There is Ellie De La Cruz behind the second base bag. And one up, one down for Antone in the seventh.

0: DJ Antone first came up, he wanted to be known as Captain Hook because his curveball was really something else. But the effort it took to put the spin on that curveball damaged his elbow. And it was a fastball swing and a miss right there. Actually, it was a breaking ball. And Connor Griffin, the leadoff hitter, down, no balls and a strike. He is still a breaking ball pitcher, is TJ Antone, but he's kind of traded that big, hard breaking hook in for a slider. And he's been very good. And that one drills Connor Griffin right in the number. Got him right in the back with a fastball, and the Pirates will get a base runner. That got him in an area where really he can't rub. He's trying to get his hand on it. Looked like it got him right above the belt, directly in the center of the back. Right at the bottom of the number six, which is what Griffin wears. And after that hit by pitch, TJ Antone will head to the showers as Terry Francona has come out, and we will make a Wolvers Mustard pitching change. We'll tell you all about the new pitcher when we come back right here on the Reds Radio Network.
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0: Our Wolvers Mustard pitching change is Brock Burke out of the bullpen. Wolvers Mustard puts some mustard on it. With the left-handed hitting, Brandon Lau. They bring in the left-hander, runner at first base, one out. It's a tie-tie ball game as the left-hander Burke comes in. Coming to the plate, and a high fastball just a little bit too high. It's ball one. For Burke overall this year, he has now had 40 appearances. That'll lead the National League. 2-3 record, very good earned run average at 2.8. Pitch to the plate is a swing and a miss by the lefty. Missed on a slider. Burke, a hard-throwing southpaw that comes right over the top. That slider has a tendency to go straight down. Connor Griffin, he's a stolen base candidate. Big lead at first. Not going, and a pitch is on the corner. Strike two. Boy, that's a good sinking fastball from the Reds lefty. Griffin, who reached first base with the hit by pitch, has got 14 bags on the year. He has only been thrown out one time. If you're looking for a breaking ball count, this would be it. One ball, two strikes to Brandon Lau. And the pitch to the plate, runner not going. It's off. It's a breaking ball, but too far outside. It's two balls and two strikes. Lau deep in the box. Reds expect him to pull the ball. They're giving him the entire left side of the infield near the third base bag. Here's the 2-2. Swing and a miss. Pulled something off of that. And Burke gets a strikeout. So two down in the inning. I'm a little surprised, really, that Connor Griffin decided not to go any time during that at bat. Now Brian Reynolds, switch hitter, batting right-handed. Long look by Burke. Runner not going. Swung on. It's going to be a foul ball off the right side. And Burke ahead of him, 0-1. Reynolds extended his hitting streak to 16 games earlier with a little dribbler right in front of the mound. He is 1-for-3 with a strikeout. And he looks at that one outside. It's one ball, one strike. Boy, Reynolds coming off the worst season of his entire career last year. And he has really poured it on this season. Swung on, that is hit and hit well, but it's going to be in the ballpark. And here comes a charging center fielder, Dane Myers. And he puts it away on the run. The speed of Dane Myers, able to outrun that fly ball. And there are three down the inning. The Pirates get one on. He does not score. We go to the eighth inning. Back to Tommy with the play-by-play. All tied up at four here at PNC Park on the Reds Radio Network.
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5: Mound for the Pirates here as we go to the eighth inning. It'll be a left-hander out of the bullpen, 26-year-old Mason Montgomery.
6: He will go to work against J.J. Bleday. Eighth inning, 4-4 tie. Bleday, first ball swinging, pops it foul into the seats left side. 0-1 on J.J. Bleday. One and Bleday takes a fastball that misses high and wide. One ball, one strike on Bleday. It was the Pirates who scored first, a run in the first inning. Home run by Connor Griffin, just activated from the injured list today. Now Bleday watches a slider break across for a strike and wants to challenge it. So we'll see. To the video board we go. It was high a little bit.
7: The call is overturned. Cincinnati has two challenges.
6: Reds still have both of their challenges. The Pirates are out. 2-1 on Bleday. Montgomery turns it loose, and Bleday a swing and a miss. 2-2. Well, it should be no surprise. The Red Sox and the Yankees are not playing very nicely together in Boston. 2-2. Check swing. Bleday went. Home plate umpire Jeremy Rehak says he went around. Bleday is down on strikes. And there's one out here in the eighth.
5: You mean the boys aren't getting along? They're on the field?
6: No. Can you believe that?
5: Imagine those two teams.
6: Well, I don't.
5: I imagine there might be some going on in the stands, too.
6: Well, there's always a pretty good chance of that. Get those two fan bases in the same building. Sal Stewart's up the pitch. Sal takes two high, ball one. The Red Sox have the lead in that game, 5-0 in the bottom of the seventh inning. There was a hit by pitch, and then the bench is cleared, but it didn't seem like anything more than everybody just running out onto the field and congregating. The pitch check swing, and Sal, I think, fouled that right off of his foot. One ball, one strike on Stewart. I think it was more of a social gathering than it appeared to be a fight.
5: Of course.
6: As a lot of those are. Not quite like you and Keith Moreland. One ball.
5: No. Well, that was kind of a gathering. More of a rock pile by the time they peeled everybody off the pile.
6: One ball, one strike on Stewart, and the pitch is down too low, but you will forever be known as the guy that got the best of Keith Moreland.
5: Yep. According to Harry Carey.
6: Thanks to your good friend, Harry.
5: Cubs needed a good cut man in the clubhouse.
6: 2-1 on Sal Stewart. Here comes. And the pitch is in there for called strike, 2-2.
5: I tell you, Montgomery gets it up there pretty good. He's 98 miles an hour. And he's got a super long stride to home plate. That gives him a little bit of an edge. Gives him an effective 101.
6: 2-2 way off the inside corner. That one was 101. What's the math on that?
5: You know, Professor? I don't know, but I mean, when you're 6'2 and you stride as if you're 7 feet tall, that means you're so much closer to home. I would imagine that's a good 3 miles an hour anyway.
6: 3-2. Swinging a ground ball through the hole on the left side, a base hit. Took something off that fastball. It was 98.
5: I'll tell you, Myers can hit a fastball. There is no doubt about that.
6: Sal Stewart on with a one-out single. You said Myers, but you
5: Stewart,
6: meant Sal.
5: I meant Stewart.
6: I knew what you meant. And now it'll be Noelvi Marte instead of Nathaniel Lowe batting here in the eighth. So So the catcher will go out, talk about how they want to pitch Marte. While they chat, let's pause for station identification up and down the Reds radio network.
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6: Runner at first, one out. 4-4 our score, and the first pitch to Noelvi Marte, and he takes upstairs for ball one. Marte hitting right at 200.
5: Yeah, Marte's got to make this kid bring the ball down.
6: The lefty comes set, throws, and Marte goes the other way and shoots one foul into the seats down the right field line.
5: So that pitch was down, and it's a little bit easier to hit a high-velocity fastball when it is down around thigh-high than it is around eye-high. So maybe he needs to just tune it up a little bit here.
6: The 1-1. Marte watches a fastball miss upstairs again. Marte 0 for his last nine in his last three games. Eugenio Suarez waiting on deck. The pitch to Marte is in the dirt inside, a slider. And now it's a 3-ball, 1-strike count. Great block by Indy Rodriguez, who stayed in the game behind the plate. Nick Gonzalez stayed in also. He's at third. That was last inning. 3 balls, 1 strike. Here it comes. And a swing and a miss. The fastball over the outside corner. 3-2 on Marte.
5: Well, if you want a pitcher to challenge you, Marte is getting his wish. He has thrown nothing but heaters in there to Marte in this at-bat.
6: The left-hander comes set, delivers, and it is swung on and well hit. Left field and deep. Back goes Reynolds. It is gone! Noelvi Marte with a pinch hit, 2-run home run. And he has put the Reds back on top. 6-4 Reds. Boy, he killed that. Well, you said it, Chris. Make him get the ball down. He did. That was down around the knees over the heart of the plate, a fastball, and Marte didn't miss it.
5: That's a really good adjustment by Noelvi Marte right there because, you know, this young kid who came in here throwing hard, Mason Montgomery, all the way up to 101 miles per hour, Marte finally timed one and got the barrel right on it. How sweet is that?
6: Now a fastball in off the plate to Eugenio Suarez. 99 with that fastball.
5: You really wonder, you know, how many fastballs is too many fastballs?
6: Swing and a miss. Slider. Suarez came up empty, and the count is even, 1-1. Suarez singled and scored during the Reds' 4-run second inning. Boy, you'd love to see that for Noelvi Marte. 1-1 pitch in off the plate. Another fastball.
5: I think what you want to see, Tommy, out of a young hitter is the ability to hit the fastball. You're going to teach him a little bit later on, and he'll get experience where he'll adjust to the breaking ball. But if you can't hit the heater, there's no starting point.
6: Suarez, takes a high strike. But look to be up and out of the zone. Suarez doesn't challenge. Count is even, 2-2. 2-2. Low and inside of the slider, and the count runs full, 3-2. More action of the Pirate bullpen. Reds are on top, 6-4 here in the eighth inning. Pirates coming off a series win over Seattle. They won the last two of that series. Now Suarez takes strike three call. Fastball over the inside corner. And Suarez is down on strikes.
5: You know, looking forward to the bottom of the inning, both the eighth inning and the ninth inning. It'll be interesting to see the way Terry Francona plays it with his bullpen. Now that he's missing Tony Santion, you've got to go to the guys that really were never depended on to be in the eighth or ninth inning.
6: And it looks as though that's going to be it for Montgomery. Don Kelly is out of the Pirate dugout. Pitching change made for the Pirates in the eighth. The Reds have the bases empty with two outs, but lead it 6-4 on the Reds Radio Network.
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0: Tucker in for the Pirates. It'll be a right-hander out of the bullpen. And who are we looking at here? Dennis Santana. Dennis Santana comes into the ballgame out of the bullpen. It'll be the fifth pitcher of the night for the Pirates. As Santana comes in, it'll be game number 35 for Santana. He's got a 2-3 record, earned run average just a little bit north of 5.
1: Santana goes to work against Spencer Steer. Base is empty, 2 out. Santana's first pitch is a slider cut on and missed for strike 1. Santana looks in to get the sign. Now he's ready. His pitch is a slider cut on and missed. Steer down to the count now. No balls and 2 strikes.

0: Santana from the belt, home with the 0-2. And strike three called. Frozen with a fastball. Steer down on strikes, inning over. But Noelvi Marte delivers his first career pinch hit home run. And he has put the Reds on top 6-4 as we head to the bottom of the eighth inning in Pittsburgh on the Reds Radio Network.
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0: It is still Brock Burke for the Reds. Burke came in, got the final two outs of the seventh inning. Here he is in the eighth, now with the Reds leading it 6-4, dealing with Marcell Ozuna, a right-handed batter, and Ozuna takes ball one. Slider missing high, the 1-0 pitch is a swing and a miss on a slider at the knees. The 1-1. Swing and a miss. Good. Changeup. Well, he went slow, then slower. Actually, sped him up a little bit with the changeup. Slider came in there at 84. Changeup 87. Now we'll see what he comes with here on the 1-2 pitch. Up and away with another changeup. One ball and two strikes. Pierce Johnson kind of flipping the ball up to himself. And the Reds bullpen appearing to be ready to go on top of the bullpen mound. Slider is low. Count runs full, 3-2 on Marcell Ozuna, leading off the Pittsburgh eighth inning. The left-handed hitting Ryan O'Hearn is next. Burke comes set. Now here he is with a payoff. And it's high, ball four. Brings the tying run to the plate in the eighth inning.
5: Never did want to give him a fastball in that at bat, not after he did the fastball that Andrew Abbott fed up there to him in the sixth inning. That is the first walk by any reliever on either team tonight.
0: Ryan O'Hearn with one on and nobody out. First pitch to O'Hearn, swing and a miss. There's the fastball. Elevated it, and O'Hearn went after it. Came up empty, and the count's 0-1. Runner at first, nobody out. Reds by two in the bottom of the eighth inning, and here comes Brock Burke's 0-1 pitch. Swung on, fouled away, left side. Nice crowd on hand tonight here at PNC Park in Pittsburgh. Over 25,000 in attendance. Had better than 20,000 yesterday for the day game against Seattle in that series finale. Looked like a good crowd. Actually thought there might have been more people here yesterday. The pitch, down and away. One ball and two strikes on Ryan O'Hearn. beautiful night for baseball. One ball, two strikes, one on, nobody out. And here's Burks, 1-2 pitch. Swing, and that's a foul. Still a ball and two strikes on Ryan O'Hearn.

0: O'Hearn back in the box, drags the bat head across the plate. Burks 1-2. And again, O'Hearn swings and fouls it away. Still one ball and two strikes on Ryan O'Hearn. Pirates have won five of their first six meetings with the Reds. Reds are trying to buck that trend. Get a new one started in the other direction. 1-2 pitch. Swing and a miss. He struck him out. Got him on a heater away. O'Hearn's down on strikes. And that's the first out of the eighth inning and the last batter that Brock Burke will face. So now some right-handers coming up. It'll be Pierce Johnson summoned from the Reds' bullpen. New pitcher coming on for the Reds in the eighth. One on, one out. Reds leading by two on the Reds Radio Network.
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5: A Wolvers mustard call. The bullpen will bring Pierce Johnson into the ballgame. For Johnson, game number 26. Right-hander with a big overhand curveball comes in here, having struck out 22 in 22 innings.
0: Johnson inherits a runner at first base with one out. First pitch. Good. Breaking ball spins in for a called strike. Nothing and one. On Merlin Valdez. Merlin Valdez at his third home run in the sixth inning. He has six hits. Half of his hits in the big leagues are homers. Valdez buckled by another good breaking ball out over the plate. And it's 0-2 on Valdez.
5: Right now he's not picking up that curveball at all.
0: I'd just throw it again, right?
5: Yeah.
0: Why would you change?
5: Make him maybe chase one a little bit here.
0: 0-2. Here comes Johnson's 0-2 pitch. Up and away with a fastball. One ball and two strikes on his Merlin Valdez. 1-for-3. And one of the three Pirate home runs. Johnson to the plate, swinging and a tap foul, third base side.
5: You know, Valdez looks like a little bit of a junior Osuna up there, Marcell Ozuna. The way he holds the bat, he's got a slightly open stance, not anywhere near as open as Osuna. But he kind of holds the bat same way, waves it back and forth.
0: Nick Gonzalez waiting on deck, and here comes Johnson's 1-2. Swinging, it's right back up the middle. It hits Johnson to the foot. Stops right in front of the mound. Johnson scrambles to pick it up. Throws, and it pulls Stewart off the bag. And now there are two on with one out. I think Johnson's okay. It looked like it got him right in the foot somewhere. And the ball just died. It actually got him in the bottom of the cleat. He just showed the umpire.
6: Cincinnati is challenged.
0: So the Reds are going to challenge that call at first base, thinking that Sal stayed on the bag. He had to make a big stretch for it. oh, I don't know about this challenge.
5: Well, you're really not going to be penalized much now that you're in the eighth inning.
0: And you can always ask for a crew chief review if you need to this late in the game anyway. Pirate fans definitely think that he came off.
5: Yeah. That was really kind of an odd play because it took Johnson a long time to locate the baseball. He wasn't sure where that thing was. He felt it hitting the bottom of his shoe. Probably had cleat marks in it. And Valdez, really not a speedster going down the line, is the only reason that Johnson had any chance at all.
0: I just can't, again, it's one of those deals where I can't really tell where his foot is in relation to the bag. It's another look where he just, it's hard to tell. So they're going to take a long look at it in New York. Now let's find out.
6: After review, the fielder was off the bag. The call on the field stands. Cincinnati loses his challenge.
0: Well, they say the call stands, but they also said the fielder was off the bag, which would be confirmation, but it definitely looked like he did come off a little bit, I thought. So now first and second. I guess they got to give that a base hit. Now the tying run's aboard at first base, so the Pirates will send in Billy Cook to run. Cook for Valdez at first. Nick Gonzalez, two on, one out, the pitch. Swinging a ground ball foul, third base side.
5: Boy, Gonzalez looking like he was looking for that curveball and got it. I had a good swing at it, just got out in front. If you're a right-handed hitter facing Pierce Johnson, you're going to get the hook.
0: Boy, wouldn't you love to see him roll over one. Double play would be huge. 0-1 pitch. Swung on, fouled back, nothing and two. If you're listening tonight on your car or truck radio, now would be a good time to buckle up. This message brought to you by the Ohio Department of Public Safety. If you're not buckled up, what's holding you back? First and second. One out. Bottom of the eighth inning. Reds by two. And Pierce Johnson is home with the 0-2 pitch. Swing, and it's popped up in the air. Foul. Back behind home. Back into the upper deck. Nothing and two on Gonzalez. Stevenson again relays the sign. Johnson's ready. Here's the right-hander's 0-2. Swing and a miss. He struck him out. Got him with a fastball away. Gonzalez is down on strikes. And that's a huge second out of this eighth inning.
5: You know, Johnson has such a good curveball that you forget the fastball that he throws is better than major league average. He dialed that last one up there at 96.
0: And put it in a good spot. Out away from him. It was probably still a strike, but barely over the edge. And now Jake Mangum, the pitch. Johnson to Mangum, and it's a check swing, but Mangum couldn't hold up. He went around. Nothing and one on Mangum. Mangum, 2-for-3 tonight. Johnson sets ready. Looks the runner back to second. Now the 0-1. And Mangum pops it foul. Back into the seats behind the Pirates' third base dugout. No balls, two strikes. Now Mangum with count nothing and two and two on and two outs. He's going to have to go into protection mode here against Johnson. The right-hander sets. High hold, a look back to second, and the 0-2 pitch. Swung on again, fouled away, left side, and boy, is he protecting. That pitch was up, out of the zone, but he's not about to be called out on strikes. Not with the tying run over at first. Center fielder Meyer shading slightly to left, but boy, the left fielder Blade is all over the line. 0-2. Ground ball right to Ellie. He will field it. He'll have to go to first. He does, just in time to get the speedy Mangum, and the inning is over. So the Pirates threaten with a walk and a base hit. They strand them both. 6-4, Reds still lead Pittsburgh. As we go to the ninth on the Reds Radio Network.
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0: Some changes for the Pirates defensively, with Dennis Santana still on for Pittsburgh. Billy Cook remains in the game. Cook's in center. Jake Mangum will move from center field to left field. And moving from left field to right field is Brian Reynolds. Tyler Stevenson leads off the Reds' ninth inning. Reds are up 6-4. First pitch to Stevenson is a fastball low. Now the 1-0. Fastball, actually a slider high on the inside corner. It's 2-0. Six, four Reds. Santana from the belt to the plate. Stevenson didn't want to, but check swing and he went on a slider away. Two balls, one strike. Stevenson still ahead in the count. 2-1 pitch. Way inside with a fastball, and Stevenson ahead in the count, 3-1. Get that great taste of the ballpark at home with JTM's Philly kits and Fat Tire beer, cheese, and pretzels. 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JTM Food Group, let's create great dishes together. Santana, home with a 3-1. Ground ball, softly rolled right to the third baseman, Gonzalez. He'll field and throw in time to first. And Stevenson is the first out of the Reds' ninth inning. Now Matt McClain. McClain walked back in the second inning. That was really a pretty big at bat. He walked on what was initially called strike three. It was a 3-2 pitch. He challenged it, much to the chagrin of Don Kelly and the Pirates. But he challenged it, won the challenge, and it proved to be ball four instead of strike three. That loaded the bases, and then it was followed up by back-to-back sack flies from Blake Dunn and Ellie De La Cruz. He takes a first pitch strike. A slider hits the outside corner to McClain. Nothing in one. Now Santana's 0-1 is well hit. Right field and deep. Back in a hurry, Reynolds. He will reach up and make the catch on the warning track in deep right field. Boy, McClain gave that a ride, and it was well hit the other way, but he's the second out of the ninth as we pause for station identification on the Reds Radio Network.
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0: Dane Meyers batting, and Meyers takes a look at a breaking ball in for a strike. Nothing in one. Meyers came on for Red center fielder Blake Dunn, who left the game with elbow discomfort. Meyers batting for the second time. He struck out looking his first time up. The 0-1 to him here. Slider he tried to hold but didn't. Went around, and now he's down 0-2. Santana readies from the belt, the 0-2. Just off the outside corner, fastball away. One ball, two strikes. The 1-2. And strike three called over the inside corner. Down on strikes, Dane Meyers. Santana works a 1-2-3 ninth. We go to the bottom of the ninth inning. Reds 6, Pirates 4 on the Reds Radio Network.
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5: Terry Francona trying to piece together the very end of the bullpen game, and he's got a left-hander out there in our Wolvers Mustard pitching chain. Caleb Ferguson comes into ball game, game number 13 for Ferguson. He has six saves in his major league career.
0: Ferguson's first pitch is a fastball low and in for ball one, and this is the exact type of situation that the Reds kind of had in mind when they got him. Reds have nine different pitchers with a save this year. They're one shy of the team record. They could match that tonight. The 1-0 pitch is in the dirt inside. Two balls, no strikes on Indy Rodriguez.
5: Yeah, the last game that Ferguson has saved as a major leaguer happened a couple of years ago when he was with the Yankees. He had three with the Dodgers in 2023.
0: The plan was not for Ferguson to be this team's closer, but could provide that as an option if the Reds got into a situation where they might have been in a bind. They're in a bind tonight without Tony Santion. The pitch is swung on and fouled straight back. Two balls and a strike. Ferguson, a high set. Here's the 2-1 pitch and a bouncing ball to first. Handled by Stewart. He'll give it up to the pitcher. Ferguson close, but out is Rodriguez on a close play.
5: That was really a good play, actually, by Sal Stewart, even though it was very close at first base. He got the ball in plenty of time, and then he ran the ball over towards first base bag. He wanted to make sure that he gave a nice, easy throw to Caleb Ferguson, covering the bag. Got it to him early enough that he could look the ball in his glove and then look the foot on the bag.
0: One out. Now Connor Griffin. Griffin, who homered back in the first inning. Smith home run of the year. First career leadoff home run. Was hit by a pitch his last time up. Tyler Stevenson out talking with Ferguson about how they want to attack this. Make sure you stay tuned after the game. It'll have the Toyota Tundra Star of the Game. All the scores around Major League Baseball, highlights and more coming up once we're done. 6-4 Reds, bottom of the eighth inning here at PNC, or bottom of the ninth inning here at PNC Park. Nobody on, one out, first pitch. Griffin takes low and in, ball one. Big crowd tonight here at PNC Park for the series opener of these two division rivals. Ferguson's 1-0. Swinging a ground ball foul, third base side. Boy, wouldn't this be a huge win for the Reds to be able to beat the Pirates on a night where they were starting Paul Skeens. Jared Jones starts tomorrow with an ERA close to 6.
5: You do that after a three-game being swept at home, and it kind of sets a little bit of a reset here on the first game of a road trip.
0: Especially after an off day. One ball, one strike. Swinging a foul back. One ball, two strikes. And make no mistake about it, that was kind of a back-breaking sweep at home. Reds battled and battled and just came up a little bit short in the series finale. One ball, two strikes. Ferguson's pitch swung on and again fouled back. One and two on Connor Griffin. Base is empty, one out. This copyrighted broadcast presented by Authority of the Cincinnati Reds may not be reproduced or retransmitted in any form, and the accounts and descriptions of the

Now the batter is Brandon Lau. Runner at first, one out. Lau at the plate. Tying run. Their team leader in home runs. Left-hander against left-hander. Ferguson's pitch, swing and a foul. Strike one on Lau.

0: Ferguson gets the sign, comes set. Here he comes. And a swing and a miss and a cutter away. As good as Lau has been this year, only four of his 19 home runs have come against left-handed pitching. He's hitting under 200 against southpaws. Lau back into the box. He's choked way up. He waits on Ferguson, and now the 0-2 pitch. Ferguson delivers. And strike three called. Frozen with a sinker over the outside corner. Two down.
1: Oh, what a beautiful pitch there by Caleb Ferguson. Little fastball that looks like it's going to tail outside. And it comes right back and hits the outside black.
0: So it's all up to Brian Reynolds, the hottest hitter in this Pirate lineup. First pitch on the way to Reynolds. Off the inside corner with a cutter, and the count is 1-0. Just in case, Chase Petty is starting to get loose out in the Reds bullpen. Ferguson comes set, high hold. Now the 1-0 pitch to Reynolds. Swing and a miss. Good breaking ball down, and the count is even. One ball, one strike. Reynolds backs out of the box, now back in again. Ferguson throws, and a good fastball over the outside corner, knee high. One ball and two strikes. Boy, Ferguson couldn't have put that in a better spot.
1: Boy, he is painting it out there right now.
0: The 1-2. A little bit low with the cutter. Evens the count, two balls, two strikes. What's the detail, Brush?
1: With the number 7.
0: The number 7 is the detail. Okay. Higher the number, the smaller.
1: Has a little extra long handle so you can reach right out there and get that little hard-to-hit spot.
0: I got you. 2-2 on Brian Reynolds.
1: And Ferguson's thinking about it right now. He goes off the back of the mound. This is the decision pitch here on a 2-2 count. The advantage begins to swing when a hitter goes 3-2.
0: Griffin off the bag at first base. High set. Here's the 2-2, and a breaking ball down and in. He wanted to get him to chase right there, but he wouldn't. Full count, 3-2. Of course, you've got a good hitter in Brian Reynolds having a good year, and he is as locked in as you could ask for. Ferguson, a high set. Here's the 3-2. Swinging a line drive right field in to make the play. Steer reaches up, makes the catch, and that's it. Reds win it. They hold on to beat the Pirates 6-4 in Pittsburgh. It was a missile the other way, but Steer able to make the catch, and the Reds have won it. Seventh career save for Caleb Ferguson, his first since April of 2024 when he was in the Yankee pinstripes. Reds win it 6-4 over the Pirates tonight at PNC Park. We're back to wrap it up right after this on the Reds Radio Network.
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5: Over the Pirates tonight at PNC Park in Pittsburgh. Here's a look at the totals for the Reds. 6 runs on 8 hits, 1 error, and 4 left on base. For the Pirates, 4 runs on 9 hits, no errors. They left 8. Winning pitchers, Brock Burke, 3-3. Mason Montgomery, the loser, 2-3. And Caleb Ferguson, his first save of the year. 2 hours, 58 minutes to play it tonight with 25,186. Looking on at PNC Park in Pittsburgh. Now the Reds will try to make it back-to-back wins. Not only that, but they would like to lock up a series victory here in Pittsburgh. And to do it, they'll send Chase Burns to the mound. Burns is 9-1 with a 2.0 ERA. Righty Jared Jones starts for the Pirates. He's 1-1 with a 5.75 ERA. First pitch 4:05, airtime 3:35 across the Reds radio network. That's all for us for now. Thanks for listening. Hope you enjoyed it. Stick around. Yid's got plenty more. He'll break it all down on the Reds postgame show coming up next. For Chris Welsh, our on-site engineer, Cindy Boyden, our studio producers back in our network headquarters, Drew Westerheide, and Sam Niger back in our network studios in Cincinnati. This is Tommy Thrall saying so long from PNC Park in Pittsburgh, and we will talk to you again tomorrow night right here on the Reds Radio Network. Good night.
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12: Noelvi Marte hit a pinch-hit two-run homer in the top of the eighth, and the Reds went on to beat the Pirates tonight in Pittsburgh, final score 6-4. And this is the Cincinnati Children's Postgame Show. I'm Dave Armbruster. The Reds jumped on Pirates ace Paul Skeens for four runs in the top of the second inning. They had four straight base hits in that inning, and then RBIs from four different batters. Andrew Abbott started for the Reds. He gave up four runs in five and a third innings, including three solo home runs. Brock Burke got the win in relief, and Caleb Ferguson picked up his first save. Coming up, we'll check scores around Major League Baseball, highlights, of course, from this game. But up first, we check back in with Tommy and Chris. 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
12: Listening to the Cincinnati Children's Postgame Show. I'm Dave Armbruster. Reds over the Pirates tonight in Pittsburgh. 6-4, the final score. Good way to start what will be a six-game road trip. Let's get final thoughts on this game from Tommy Throw and Chris Welsh.
5: Thanks, Hit. Chris, great win tonight for the Redlegs. Boy, it's nice to get a win in the division. That has been a huge struggle for this Reds team. Now maybe they can kind of get going in the right direction.
18: You know, Tommy, I think any win here at Pittsburgh is a good place because the Reds have had a very hard time winning ball games right here at PNC Park. But the way they won it tonight, I think, is especially good because they had a lead. They lost it when the Pirates came back, hit a couple of home runs, and chased Andrew Abbott out of the ballgame. But then they came right back, and you get your first ever career pinch hit home run by Noelvi Marte. That makes everybody feel good, and I think that is a real boost to the way this ball club has been playing.
5: There's no doubt. And not only all that, but the other part about this, too, is we know how much the Reds have struggled against Paul Skeens. The Reds found a way to get to him. They'd only scored two runs. He made six starts against the Reds. They only had two runs against him. They got four against him in the second inning.
18: You know, I really think that the key there was how they handled themselves with two strikes in the count, because they fouled off a lot of pitches. They made him work. He obviously didn't have his put-away stuff tonight to get a lot of strikeouts. But, you know, you still, if you prepare yourself and you change your approach at the plate with two strikes, you're going to become kind of pesky. And that's exactly what the Reds did, and it paid off.
5: And then you look at the start of Andrew Abbott. He threw the ball really well. The line's going to be a little tarnished because of the three home runs that he allowed, the two late. But up until he gave up those two home runs late, I thought he threw the ball really, really well.
18: I really thought, from a pitching standpoint, if I'm watching him and not really what happens at the plate, this is the best I've seen him pitch in a long time. His direction to home plate was better. He had a better changeup tonight than I've had him seen all year long. And his sweeper was always there anyway. So, you know, the fastballs were the mistake pitches for home runs. This is a pretty good hitting ball club right now. This ball club, I think, is third in the league in batting average, the Pirates are. So there are no slouches. You're going to give up some long balls. But I really was very impressed with the way that Andrew threw the ball this evening.
5: Reds win it. Final score 6-4 here in Pittsburgh.
12: All right. Thanks, Tommy. When we return, a look at scores around Major League Baseball. 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
12: Reds over the Pirates tonight, 6-4, the final score. You're listening to the Cincinnati Children's Post Game Show. I'm Dave Armbruster. Let's take a look at some scores around baseball. They are brought to you by Starfire Automotive and Heavy Duty Lubricants and the Starfire Bullpen. We start, as we normally do, in American League cities, where the Tigers beat the Astros 8-0 tonight. Detroit scored 3 in the third and 5 more in the fifth. The big blow in that inning came off the bat of James Outman.
22: Outman takes ball one, the 1-0. Swinging a fly ball down the right field line. This one's deep. It's got a chance. It is gone. A home run. James Outman. Three-run home run. Tigers having some fun. They've got a 7-0 lead in the fourth.
12: And that's the call on Tigers radio. It was the Orioles over the Nationals 3-1 tonight in Baltimore. Top of the ninth inning, the Rangers are leading the Blue Jays 5-4. Rangers had a 5-0 lead in that game. Blue Jays starting to come back now. Final from Cleveland, where the Mariners knocked off the Guardians 3-1. They move a game over 500 now at 42-41. The Rays beat the D-backs 6-1. Arizona took the lead on a Geraldo Perdomo home run in the top of the first, but then in the bottom of the first, Junior Caminero stepped to the plate with two on.
0: And there's a drive straight to center field. Three-run home run. That on the heels of three home runs yesterday. A three-run shot the first time up tonight.
12: And that's the call on Rays TV. The Red Sox knocked off the Yankees tonight in Boston, 6-1. The final score, Wilson Contreras, home run number 17 for Boston. And, of course, they have a little extra activities there. They had a bases-clearing brawl in the bottom of the fifth inning. The White Sox all over the Royals tonight. Top of the seventh inning from Chicago, 17-1 White Sox. Chicago scored 10 of those runs in the third inning. Miguel Vargas drove in the first three.
1: Let's see if he can drive in the first run of this game. This one deep in the air. Back it goes to left. Get out! Miguel Vargas gets the party started here in the third inning as the Sox take a 3-0 lead. His 18th home run of the season, a new career high.
12: And that's the call on White Sox TV. They are on their way to their 42nd win of the season. Top of the seventh inning, the Twins leading the Rockies 7-0. And no score between the A's and Angels in Anaheim. That game heading to the bottom of the second. When we return, scores from National League cities. 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
12: You're listening to the Cincinnati Children's Postgame Show. The Reds knock off the Pirates tonight at PNC Park, 6-4, the final score. Continuing with scores now from National League cities, it was the Phillies over the Mets tonight, 2-1 the final score. They improved to 46-36 on the season. The Brewers are leading the Cubs 3-1. Seiya Suzuki for the Cubs broke a scoreless tie in the fifth inning.
27: Suzuki, fly ball, deep center field, way back there, and gone! Seiya Suzuki runs into one, and the Cubs strike first.
12: And that's the call on Cubs TV, but then the Brewers came back in the bottom of the sixth. They scored three times. Garrett Mitchell, a two-run homer for the Brew Crew in that one. No score between the Marlins and Cardinals. That game in the bottom of the seventh inning in St. Louis. No score top of the second, Dodgers and Padres. And getting ready to start here in about 15 minutes, it's the Braves and Giants from San Francisco. When we return, highlights from tonight's Reds victory over the Pirates. They win it 6-4. 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
4: You're listening to the Cincinnati Children's Postgame Show. I'm Dave Armbruster. Reds kick off their three-game series in Pittsburgh tonight by knocking off the Pirates 6-4, and now to the highlights. Lefty Andrew Abbott made the start for Cincinnati tonight. The very first batter he faced in the game was Connor Griffin. He hit a home run to left field. It was quickly 1-0 Pittsburgh. Paul Skeens made the start for the Pirates. He kept Cincinnati off the scoreboard in the first, but that certainly wasn't the case in the top of the second. Nathaniel Lowe led off with a double. A. Eugenio Suarez then singled. Spencer Steer was next up, and he got the Reds' first run home.
5: Hands together. Here he comes. Line drive toward the gap in left center field. Falling, and it's down for a base hit. Here comes Lowe home from third. Suarez to second. An RBI single for Spencer Steer has tied this game at one.
6: Well, a good bit of hitting by Steer because he spoiled a lot of really good sliders until he finally got a fastball up and in.
4: Next to the plate was catcher Tyler Stevenson, and he made it a 2-0 ball game.
5: Delivers, and a swing and a drive to right field, well hit and deep, and that is over the head of the right fielder Valdez, off the Clemente wall. Here comes Suarez around third to score. The throw goes into second. Steer to third on the RBI single the other way by Tyler Stevenson, and he roped it to right field. The Reds have a 2-1 advantage here in the second.
4: Matt McClain then walked. Blake Dunn and Ellie De La Cruz both then hit sacrifice flies, and all of a sudden it was 4-1 Cincinnati. Skeens rebounded over the next three innings. He only allowed one more base runner, but he was finished after five innings and 96 pitches. Andrew Abbott put men on base in the second, third, and fourth, but kept Pittsburgh off the scoreboard. Henry Davis led off the bottom of the fifth by reaching on an A. Eugenio Suarez two-base error. He ended up scoring on a sacrifice fly. It was a 4-2 game. Abbott came back out for the seventh. Marcell Ozuna led off the inning with a home run to right center field. That made it a 4-3 game. Then, after Ryan O'Hearn grounded out, as Merlin Valdez tied the ball game.
5: 2-0 pitch. Swung on. This ball's cranked down the left field line. It is deep. If it's fair, it's gone. Plenty fair and plenty gone. And we're tied at 4.
4: That was the last batter Andrew Abbott would face on the night. T.J. Antone took over. He got out of the inning without another run scoring. Here's the pitching line tonight on Andrew Abbott. 5 1/3 innings, 6 hits, 4 runs, 3 of them earned, a walk, 6 strikeouts in those 3 home runs, 94 pitches, 64 of those for strikes. Neither team crossed the plate in the 7th, but the Reds retook the lead in the top of the 8th off Mason Montgomery. With one out, Sal Stewart singled to left field. Terry Francona then set Noelvi Marte to the plate as a pinch hitter for Nathaniel Lowe. And he provides us with the change the outcome play of the game.
5: The left-hander comes set, delivers, and it is swung on and well hit. Left field and deep. Back goes Reynolds. It is gone! Noelvi Marte with a pinch hit, two-run home run. And he has put the Reds back on top. 6-4 Reds. Boy, he killed that.
4: 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The Pirates put 2 runners on base in the bottom of the 8th, but Pierce Johnson struck out Nick Gonzalez and got Jake Mangum to ground out to end the inning. Caleb Ferguson came on to pitch the bottom of the ninth for Cincinnati. He gave up a one-out single, but retired the next two batters to end the ballgame. Reds win it 6-4. Back with the totals next on the Reds Radio Network.
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0: Listening to the Cincinnati Children's postgame show, I'm Dave Armbruster. Reds over the Pirates tonight. Final score 6-4. Here are the totals. For Cincinnati, 6 runs on 8 hits, 1 error, 4 left on base. For Pittsburgh, 4 runs, 9 hits, no errors. They stranded 8. Burke the winner, 3-3. Montgomery the loser, 2-3. Ferguson save number 1. And with that save, the Ohio Department of Public Safety would like to help a Southern Ohio family with the donation of a child car safety seat. The Ohio Department of Public Safety is proud to help your entire family travel safely by buckling up with a safety belt and a car seat every trip, every time. Home runs in this game for Cincinnati, Marte number 4, and that was the big one. For Pittsburgh, Griffin number 5, Ozuna number 7, Valdez number 3. 2 hours, 58 minutes, 25,186 on hand at PNC Park. With the victory, the Reds are now 38-42, and they are 3-16 in the NL Central. And the Pirates now back to 500 at 41-41. And that takes us to tonight's Toyota Tardon Dress star of the game, and that has to go to Noelvi Marte, his first ever pinch hit home run, and it was a big one. It put the Reds in front in the eighth inning. They go on to win the game 6-4. And for being named a Toyota Tundra star of the game, he'll receive a gift card from Richter and Phillips Jewelers, the official jeweler of the Cincinnati Reds, and your Cincinnati and Northern Kentucky Toyota dealers, and a powerful, fuel-efficient, built-in-the-USA 2026 Tundra official truck of the Reds. Let's head back to PNC Park and hear from manager Terry Francona.
1: Antion going down, next man up mentality for the bullpen. Boy, you got that tonight.
2: They did a good job. We kind of pieced it together.
1: Yeah.
2: When they tied it, it certainly changed things, changed the pitchers that we were going to see from the Pirates.
1: Yeah.
2: Boy, Marte sure took a nice swing. Man, you don't see a line drive that low go out to left field here very often.
1: And particularly confidence building for him came off of a left-hander?
2: I hope so.
1: Yeah.
2: I hope so, because Myers is normally the guy that would hit there.
1: Yeah.
2: But he had to go in for Dunn, so just adjust.
1: The runs you got off of Skeens in that inning, how impressed were you with, obviously, the runs, but the way the at-bats unfolded?
2: You know, I love when we hit the ball the other way firmly. Even when you don't, you still have a chance. His stuff is really, really good. We drove his pitch count up, and we've done that a few times, but not scored. So it's nice to get some runs on the board.
0: That is Reds manager Terry Francona. Tomorrow it is game 2 of this 3-game series, and the Reds have the best they have heading to the mound. That would be right-hander Chase Burns. He is 9-1 with an even 2 ERA. Chase Burns has not given up more than 2 runs in a game since April 10th. Right-hander Jared Jones goes to the mound for Pittsburgh. He's 1-1, his ERA 5.75. We're on the air with the pregame show beginning at 3:35. First pitch is scheduled for 4:05. And once again, the final score tonight, the Reds beat the Pirates 6-4. And we will talk to you tomorrow afternoon right here on the Reds Radio Network.
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15: Fox News, I'm Angelo Bavaro. The U.S. carrying out airstrikes against Iranian targets.
16: In response to Iran firing a one-way attack drone against a Singapore flagship. So this is in response for what the president has said was a breach of the MOU, the Memorandum of Understanding, and a breach of the ceasefire.
15: Fox's Jennifer Griffin. Israel and Lebanon signing a U.S.-mediated framework agreement in what's described as a first step towards peace.
17: I told all the parties here today, it's the beginning of the beginning. There's a lot of work ahead. We don't in any way underestimate the difficulty of the task ahead, but we understand the importance of it, how vital it is, and we are honored to have played a part in bringing this together.
15: That is Secretary of State Marco Rubio. 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
20: Here's your WTLO forecast. I'm staff meteorologist Megan Mulford. A flood watch continues until 6 p.m. tomorrow night. Lows level off around 71 tonight under cloudy skies with a chance of thunderstorms. South winds 5 to 10 miles an hour. Thunderstorms likely. Tomorrow, daytime highs approaching 85, cloudy. With our WTLO forecast, I'm staff meteorologist Megan Mulford. Currently 77.
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3: Here's your WTLO forecast. I'm staff meteorologist Megan Mulford. A flood watch continues until 6 p.m. tomorrow night. Lows level off around 71 tonight under cloudy skies with a chance of thunderstorms. South winds 5 to 10 miles an hour. Thunderstorms likely. Tomorrow, daytime highs approaching 85, cloudy. With their WTLO forecast, I'm staff meteorologist Megan Mulford. Right now, it's 75 degrees.
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1: Fox News, I'm Carmen Roberts. The U.S. launched fresh attacks on Iran today in retaliation for the IRG's drone attack on a cargo ship in the Strait of Hormuz, which President Trump says is a violation of the ceasefire.
2: We have a statement from CENTCOM saying that the targets were drone and missile storage sites as well as radar installations. It is a strong warning shot across the bow at Iran to get the IRGC under control and to stop firing on ships in the Strait of Hormuz.
1: Fox has Jennifer Griffin. Meantime, the U.S. military is helping another country struggling from back-to-back massive earthquakes.
3: U.S. military forces are now on the ground in Venezuela, with U.S. Southern Command leading relief efforts.
1: Fox's Dana Marie McNichol. The death toll has soared to 920, with 51,000 still missing. 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
6: Somerset weather. Here's your WTLO forecast. I'm staff meteorologist Megan Mulford. A flood watch continues until 6 p.m. tomorrow night. Lows level off around 71 tonight under cloudy skies with a chance of thunderstorms. South winds 5 to 10 miles an hour. Thunderstorms likely. Tomorrow, daytime highs approaching 85, cloudy. With their WTLO forecast, I'm staff meteorologist Megan Mulford. Right now, it's 75 degrees.
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3: Here's your WTLO forecast. I'm staff meteorologist Megan Mulford. A flood watch continues until 6 p.m. tomorrow night. Lows level off around 71 tonight under cloudy skies with a chance of thunderstorms. South winds 5 to 10 miles an hour. Thunderstorms likely. Tomorrow, daytime highs approaching 85, cloudy. With their WTLO forecast, I'm staff meteorologist Megan Mulford. Currently 73.
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0: Hey, where you going? This is Pastor Griffith of the Denham Street Baptist Church. 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
1: Fox News, I'm Chris DeMeo. The U.S. military resuming strikes on Iran in retaliation for a drone attack launched by the regime on a commercial cargo ship.
2: The airstrikes involving U.S. warplanes lasted about 1 hour. U.S. Central Command issued the following statement. U.S. forces conducted strikes against Iran as a powerful response to yesterday's attack on a commercial ship that was transiting the Strait of Hormuz.
1: Fox's Jennifer Griffin. The Supreme Court has cleared the way for the Trump administration to terminate the temporary protected status for hundreds of thousands of Haitian and Syrian immigrants. Congressman Chip Roy.
3: They are doing the right thing, and all this wailing and gnashing of teeth is a bit much.
1: Roy appearing on Fox's The Ingram Angle. Left-wing Gavin McKenna is the first overall pick of the NHL draft. McKenna selected by the Toronto Maple Leafs. 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
6: Here's your WTLO forecast. I'm staff meteorologist Megan Mulford. A flood watch continues. Chance of thunderstorms overnight, otherwise cloudy skies expected. Lows dip down to about 71. Southerly winds 5 to 10 miles an hour. Thunderstorms likely. Saturday, daytime highs approaching 85. Cloudy skies. With your WTLO forecast, I'm staff meteorologist Megan Mulford. Currently, it's 73 degrees.
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2: Here's your WTLO forecast. I'm staff meteorologist Megan Mulford. A flood watch continues. Chance of thunderstorms overnight, otherwise cloudy skies expected. Lows dip down to about 71. Southerly winds 5 to 10 miles an hour. Thunderstorms likely. Saturday, daytime highs approaching 85. Cloudy skies. With your WTLO forecast, I'm staff meteorologist Megan Mulford. Currently, it's 73 degrees.
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1: Fox News, I'm Deborah Valentine. Former Trump National Security Advisor John Bolton pleading guilty in federal court today to one felony count of illegally retaining a national defense information. Fox's Kevin Cork.
2: The DOJ says between 2018 and 2019, he emailed more than 1,000 pages of information about his day-to-day activities as National Security Advisor, including top secret information, to a pair of family members.
1: Prosecutors are recommending Bolton be sentenced to 5 years in prison. U.S. Southern Command has officially begun surging forces into Venezuela following Wednesday's devastating back-to-back earthquakes. Fox's Dana Marie McNichol.
3: An unknown number of survivors are still trapped under the rubble. With a possible death toll in the thousands, native Venezuelans here say the immediate aid from the Trump administration will save lives.
1: The death toll now at 920. 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
6: Here's your WTLO forecast. I'm staff meteorologist Megan Mulford. A flood watch continues. Chance of thunderstorms overnight, otherwise cloudy skies expected. Lows dip down to about 71. Southerly winds 5 to 10 miles an hour. Thunderstorms likely. Saturday, daytime highs approaching 85. Cloudy skies. With your WTLO forecast, I'm staff meteorologist Megan Mulford. Currently, it's 73 degrees.
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1: Hey, where you going? 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
3: Here's your WTLO forecast. I'm staff meteorologist Megan Mulford. A flood watch continues. Chance of thunderstorms overnight, otherwise cloudy skies expected. Lows dip down to about 71. Southerly winds 5 to 10 miles an hour. Thunderstorms likely. Saturday, daytime highs approaching 85, cloudy skies. With your WTLO forecast, I'm staff meteorologist Megan Mulford. Currently, it's 73 degrees.
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4: Now I've got a guy and his name is Dooley. He's my guy and I love him truly. He's not good looking, heaven knows, but I'm wild about his crazy clothes. He wears 10.

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He's got

0: Now one day Doogie started feeling sick, and he decided that he better make his will out quick. He said,
1: just before the angels come to carry me, I want it down in writing how to bury me.

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1: I'm Chris DeMeo. The U.S. military resuming strikes on Iran in retaliation for a drone attack launched by the regime on a commercial cargo ship.
2: The airstrikes involving U.S. warplanes lasted about 1 hour. U.S. Central Command issued the following statement. U.S. forces conducted strikes against Iran as a powerful response to yesterday's attack on a commercial ship that was transiting the Strait of Hormuz.
1: Fox's Jennifer Griffin. Israel and Lebanon signing a framework agreement mediated by the U.S. after several days of talks to secure an end to fighting.
3: Hopefully we'll have many more of these conversations and make real and tangible progress so that the people of both of these countries can be hopeful about their future, a future of peace.
1: That's Secretary of State Marco Rubio. Left-wing Gavin McKenna is the first overall pick of the NHL draft. McKenna selected by the Toronto Maple Leafs. 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
5: Here's your WTLO forecast. I'm staff meteorologist Megan Mulford. A flood watch remains in effect. Chance of thunderstorms overnight, otherwise cloudy skies expected. Lows level off around 72, southeasterly winds at around 5 miles an hour. Storms likely Saturday, highs around 82. With your WTLO forecast, I'm staff meteorologist Megan Mulford. Currently 73.
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2: Here's your WTLO forecast. I'm staff meteorologist Megan Mulford. A flood watch remains in effect. Chance of thunderstorms overnight, otherwise cloudy skies expected. Lows level off around 72. Southeasterly winds at around 5 miles an hour. Storms likely Saturday, highs around 82. With your WTLO forecast, I'm staff meteorologist Megan Mulford. Currently 73.
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Ah, you're cooking, baby.

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2: Here's your WTLO forecast. I'm staff meteorologist Megan Mulford. A flood watch remains in effect. Chance of thunderstorms overnight, otherwise cloudy skies expected. Lows level off around 72. Southeasterly winds at around 5 miles an hour. Storms likely Saturday, highs around 82. With your WTLO forecast, I'm staff meteorologist Megan Mulford. Currently 73.
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1: I'm Deborah Valentine. A mistrial declared for the arson suspect in the devastating Palisades fire in California.
2: A judge ordering Jonathan Rinderknecht to remain detained ahead of a new October 19th trial after declaring a mistrial over a deadlocked jury.
1: Fox's Kristen Goodwin reporting. The death toll from Wednesday's back-to-back earthquakes in Venezuela has now climbed to over 900. 51,000 people remain missing.
3: Hundreds of structures have been destroyed, leaving survivors homeless. U.S. military search and rescue teams reportedly are now on the ground to assist.
1: Fox's Evan Brown. A man with the same name and party affiliation as Alaska Republican U.S. Senator Dan Sullivan is eligible for the August primary and can appear on the ballot, a judge ruled today. Superior Court Judge Thomas Matthews ruling overturns a June 15th decision. 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
5: Here's your WTLO forecast. I'm staff meteorologist Megan Mulford. A flood watch continues until 6 p.m. tonight. Cloudy overnight with a chance for storms. Lows around 72. Southeast winds at around 5 miles an hour. Thunderstorms likely. Saturday, high temperatures reach up to 82. Cloudy skies. With their WTLO forecast, I'm staff meteorologist Megan Mulford. Right now, 73.
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1: Here's your WTLO forecast. I'm staff meteorologist Megan Mulford. A flood watch remains in effect. Chance of thunderstorms overnight, otherwise overcast skies. Lows dip down to about 72. Winds out of the southeast at around 5 miles an hour. Overcast again Saturday. Thunderstorms likely. High of 82. With your WTLO forecast, I'm staff meteorologist Megan Mulford. Currently, it's 73 degrees.
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3: Here's your WTLO forecast. I'm staff meteorologist Megan Mulford. A flood watch continues until 2 a.m. tomorrow morning. Lows dip down to about 72 overnight under overcast skies. South winds 5 to 10 miles an hour. Cloudy skies expected again Saturday. Thunderstorms likely. High temperatures reach up to 82. With your WTLO forecast, I'm staff meteorologist Megan Mulford. Currently 73.
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1: Here's your WTLO forecast. I'm staff meteorologist Megan Mulford. A flood watch continues until 2 a.m. tomorrow morning. Lows dip down to about 72 overnight under overcast skies. South winds 5 to 10 miles an hour. Cloudy skies expected again Saturday. Thunderstorms likely. High temperatures reach up to 82. With your WTLO forecast, I'm staff meteorologist Megan Mulford. Currently 73.
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1: I'm Chris DeMeo. The U.S. carrying out airstrikes against Iranian targets.
2: In response to Iran firing a one-way attack drone against a Singapore flagship. So this is in response for what the president has said was a breach of the MOU, the Memorandum of Understanding, and a breach of the ceasefire.
1: Fox's Jennifer Griffin. Israel and Lebanon signing a framework agreement mediated by the U.S. after several days of talks to secure an end to fighting.
3: Hopefully we'll have many more of these conversations and make real and tangible progress so that the people of both of these countries can be hopeful about their future, a future of peace.
1: Secretary of State Marco Rubio, the State Department said the framework establishes a process for dismantling Hezbollah for Lebanon to regain territory and that was taken by the Israeli forces. At least 920 people are dead in the earthquakes in Venezuela. 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
5: Here's your WTLO forecast. I'm staff meteorologist Megan Mulford. A flood watch continues until 2 a.m. tomorrow morning. Lows dip down to about 72 overnight under overcast skies. South winds 5 to 10 miles an hour. Cloudy skies expected again Saturday. Thunderstorms likely. High temperatures reach up to 82. With your WTLO forecast, I'm staff meteorologist Megan Mulford. Currently 73.
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2: Here's your WTLO forecast. I'm staff meteorologist Megan Mulford. A flood watch continues until 2 a.m. tomorrow morning. Lows dip down to about 72 overnight under overcast skies, south winds 5 to 10 miles an hour. Cloudy skies expected again Saturday, thunderstorms likely. High temperatures reach up to 82. With your WTLO forecast, I'm staff meteorologist Megan Mulford. Currently, it's 75 degrees.
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3: Here's your WTLO forecast. I'm staff meteorologist Megan Mulford. A flood watch continues until 2 a.m. tomorrow morning. Lows dip down to about 72 overnight under overcast skies. South winds 5 to 10 miles an hour. Cloudy skies expected again Saturday. Thunderstorms likely. High temperatures reach up to 82. With your W.

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2: Here's your WTLO forecast. I'm staff meteorologist Megan Mulford. A flood watch continues until 2 a.m. tomorrow morning. Lows dip down to about 72. Overnight, under overcast skies, south winds 5 to 10 miles an hour. Cloudy skies expected again Saturday. Thunderstorms likely. High temperatures reach up to 82. With your WTLO forecast, I'm staff meteorologist Megan Mulford. Currently, it's 75 degrees.
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1: Fox News, I'm Deborah Valentine. Former Trump National Security Advisor John Bolton is scheduled for sentencing in October. Bolton pled guilty in federal court Friday to one felony count of illegally retaining national defense information.
2: The Justice Department says in 2018 and 2019, Bolton emailed more than 1,000 pages of information about his day-to-day activities as National Security Advisor, including top-secret information to two family members. Neither person was authorized to receive it.
1: Fox's Mike Emanuel. The death toll from Venezuela's earthquakes has climbed to at least 920 people, 51,000 reported missing. Fox's Evan Brown.
3: Earthquakes registered magnitudes in the 7 range, hitting late Wednesday in coastal cities such as La Guaira and Morón and the capital of Caracas.
1: The U.S. military is deployed to assist. 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
5: Here's your WTLO forecast. I'm staff meteorologist Megan Mulford. A flood watch continues. Cloudy skies today with thunderstorms likely. Daytime highs approaching 82. Southwesterly winds 8 to 15 miles an hour. Cloudy skies again tonight. Chance of thunderstorms. Lows dip down to about 70. With your WTLO forecast, I'm staff meteorologist Megan Mulford. Right now, it's 75 degrees.
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2: Here's your WTLO forecast. I'm staff meteorologist Megan Mulford. A flood watch continues. Cloudy skies today with thunderstorms likely. Daytime highs approaching 82, southwesterly winds 8 to 15 miles an hour. Cloudy skies again tonight, chance of thunderstorms, lows dip down to about 70. With their WTLO forecast, I'm staff meteorologist Megan Mulford. Right now, it's 75 degrees.
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0: 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This is Pastor Griffith of the Denham Street Baptist Church. 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
1: News. I'm Chris DeMeo. Former National Security Advisor John Bolton pleading guilty to illegally retaining classified files.
2: He emailed more than 1,000 pages of information about his day-to-day activities as National Security Advisor, including top secret information, to a pair of family members.
1: Fox's Kevin Cork. Prosecutors learned Bolton's emails had been compromised by foreign hackers. The U.S. military conducting airstrikes against Iranian targets after Tehran's drone attack on a Singapore-flagged cargo ship in the Strait on Thursday.
3: President Trump has complimented the new Iranian leadership as rational and not radicalized. However, that doesn't make them trustworthy.
1: Fox's Peter Ducey. Iran claims its forces will continue to target vessels as long as Israel persists military operations against Hezbollah in Lebanon. 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
6: Here's your WTLO forecast. I'm staff meteorologist Megan Mulford. A flood watch continues. Cloudy skies today with thunderstorms likely. Daytime highs approaching 82, southwesterly winds 8 to 15 miles an hour. Cloudy skies again tonight, chance of thunderstorms, lows dip down to about 70. With their WTLO forecast, I'm staff meteorologist Megan Mulford. Right now, 73.
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1: WTLO forecast. I'm staff meteorologist Megan Mulford. A flood watch continues. Cloudy skies today with thunderstorms likely. Daytime highs approaching 82. Southwesterly winds 8 to 15 miles an hour. Cloudy skies again tonight. Chance of thunderstorms. Lows dip down to about 70. With their WTLO forecast, I'm staff meteorologist Megan Mulford. Right now, 73.
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3: Here's your WTLO forecast. I'm staff meteorologist Megan Mulford. A flood watch continues. Cloudy skies today with thunderstorms likely. Daytime highs approaching 82. Southwesterly winds 8 to 15 miles an hour. Cloudy skies again tonight. Chance of thunderstorms. Lows dip down to about 70. With your WTLO forecast, I'm staff meteorologist Megan Mulford. Right now, 73.
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2: Here's your WTLO forecast. I'm staff meteorologist Megan Mulford. A flood watch continues. Cloudy skies today with thunderstorms likely. Daytime highs approaching 82. Southwesterly winds 8 to 15 miles an hour. Cloudy skies again tonight. Chance of thunderstorms. Lows dip down to about 70. With their WTLO forecast, I'm staff meteorologist Megan Mulford. Right now, 73.
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1: Fox News, I'm Deborah Valentine. The U.S. launching fresh attacks on Iran on Friday in retaliation for the IRGC's drone attack on a cargo ship in the Strait of Hormuz.
2: We have a statement from CENTCOM saying that the targets were drone and missile storage sites as well as radar installations. It is a strong warning shot across the bow at Iran to get the IRGC under control and to stop firing on ships.
1: Fox's Jennifer Griffin, President Trump calling the attack a violation of the ceasefire. The U.S. military on the ground in Venezuela providing help following devastating earthquakes. Fox's Dana Marie McNichol.
3: U.S. military forces are now on the ground in Venezuela with U.S. Southern Command leading relief efforts.
1: The death toll has soared to at least 920 victims, with 51,000 people remaining missing. 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
5: We have these obituaries. Penny Fry Owens, age 65, of Somerset, passed away on Saturday, June 20th. Visitation will be Saturday, June 27th, from 12 noon until 2 p.m. at Lake Cumberland Funeral Home. Funeral will be Saturday at 2 p.m. at the chapel of Lake Cumberland Funeral Home. Burial will be in the Chesterview Cemetery. Lake Cumberland Funeral Home entrusted with the arrangements for Penny Fry Owens. Jenny Lou Hamilton Stringer, age 86, of Somerset, passed away on Saturday, June 20th at the Gene Waddle Care Center. Visitation will be from 11 a.m. to 1 p.m. on Saturday, June 27th at the First Church of God, 346 Monticello Street in Somerset. A service celebrating the life will be held at 1 p.m. at the church with Pastor Tyler Ford and Reverend Danny Brummett officiating. Interment will follow in the Lakeside Memorial Garden Cemetery. In lieu of flowers, contributions can be made to the Gideon's Memorial Bible Plan. You may also sign the online tribute book at SomersetUndertaking.com. Somerset Undertaking Company and Crematory entrusted with the arrangements for Jenny Lou Hamilton Stringer. Anita Troxtel, age 81, passed away on June 25th. A funeral service will be held at 1 p.m. on Monday, June 29th at Pulaski Funeral Home with Reverend Tim Ogle officiating with burial in the Tateville Cemetery. Pulaski Funeral Home in charge of the arrangements for Anita Troxtel.
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7: Here's your WTLO forecast. I'm staff meteorologist Megan Mulford. A flood watch continues. Cloudy skies today with thunderstorms likely. Daytime highs approaching 82. Southwesterly winds 8 to 15 miles an hour. Cloudy skies again tonight. Chance of thunderstorms. Lows dip down to about 70. With your WTLO forecast, I'm staff meteorologist Megan Mulford. Right now, 73.
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3: Here's your WTLO forecast. I'm staff meteorologist Megan Mulford. A flood watch continues. Cloudy skies today with thunderstorms likely. Daytime highs approaching 82. Southwesterly winds 8 to 15 miles an hour. Cloudy skies again tonight. Chance of thunderstorms. Lows dip down to about 70. With your WTLO forecast, I'm staff meteorologist Megan Mulford. Right now, 73.

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0: 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Now, whatever you've got to sell, trade, buy, or give away, you know what to do. 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Give us a holler. We'd love to talk to you. We'd love to find out what you've got to sell, trade, buy, or give away. Whatever you've got around the house, up in the attic, down in the basement, out in the garage, in the little building, in the shed, up in the building, up in the barn. 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Now, if you want to add a name to today's birthday and anniversary shout-outs, do so. 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Community announcements, do so. Friendly conversation, certainly do so. 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Again, my name is Gary D. It's good to be here with you wherever you are and wherever you may be. Here are some basic rules for Dial a Deal. What we do not allow: no firearms or ammo sales of any kind, no alcohol or tobacco product sales of any kind, no real estate for sale or for rent, no for-profit businesses or professional services advertised, no odd jobs or part-time services advertised, no for-profit event announcements, no debates on politics or religion, and no personal ads. 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The selling and the trading and the buying and the giving away of items, birthdays and anniversaries, lost and found, looking for a place to rent, community announcements for nonprofit and charitable events, public service announcements, and friendly conversation right here on WTLO. Woo-wee! Some good music right there from Ricky Skaggs and Kentucky Thunder from the album called History of the Future that came out in 2001 on Skaggs Family Records. And the tune is called Road to Spencer. A little bit of that Gaelic and Celtic feel to that, is there not? Oh, that's some good music right there. Ricky Skaggs and Kentucky Thunder. Makes me think of whiskey in the morning. Either the music or whiskey in the morning. Let's go to line one. Good morning, you're on Dial a Deal.
1: And top of the morning to you, Gary.
0: And top of the morning to you, old brother Dave. How art thou?
1: Well, I wish I felt as good as you sound like you do.
0: Oh, I don't know if... I'm just goofy, man.
1: No, you're not goofy. No, you're not goofy. It's nice to wake up and hear a good laughing voice. It makes your day a whole lot better. It really, really does. You know, I was just thinking, as you made a comment there a while ago, and I'm not saying anything negative, but I've been here all my life. Do you realize back in the early 80s, late 70s, early 80s, if you'd made a comment on the radio that you just made a moment ago about whiskey, your job would have been in jeopardy. There would have been preachers outside wanting to burn the radio station. Get that out of here and cleanse it with fire. I lived through that, Dad. I know what it was like. I've said, you know, I've told a lot of people, what was it like living in Somerset back in the early 80s?
0: You might bring people outside your house to think about what you're about to say, man.
1: Well, I say, you know, have you ever seen the movie Footloose? That's loosely based on that. It really was. I've talked on many occasions about going back to the early 80s in my mind and enjoying what I enjoyed back then. But Somerset, what we have now compared to what it was like 45 years ago, there's no way I could live there again. There is no way I could live there, Gary. No.
0: I don't know. I could go back to the 80s real easy.
1: I'm talking about Somerset as it was in 1980.
0: I wasn't here.
1: Well, bing on for you there, my friend. But it was a totally different attitude, a totally different mindset back then than it is now. And it was just, I think about it, it was kind of bizarre, to be honest, what it was like living in a small town in the buckle of the Bible Belt 45 years ago. It was different. It was really different. But
0: I think a lot of Southerners can say that, all the way from Oklahoma, all the way to through Tennessee, up into Kentucky, West Virginia, even into portions of Maryland. And the Bible Belt has a lot of buckles to it.
1: It really does. But anyway.
0: And you know that Elijah Craig, you know, the father of bourbon whiskey, was a Baptist preacher.
1: Really?
0: Yes, indeed. And if you go up to Lancaster, not Lancaster, but Lancaster.
1: Yeah, I know. It's
0: and that's the correct way to say it. That's the correct way to say it. Now,
1: oh, it is Lancaster?
0: Yes, it is. Up the, up there in Garrett County and Lincoln County area, yes.
1: Oh, I've heard a lot of older people around here. What's that big, big town up in Fayette County? That's Lexington. Lexnun.
0: Don't make fun of dialects now.
1: That's up Lexnun.
0: Well, that's the right way to say it. Because remember, too, Dave, not to challenge you here, but when you hear the Appalachian dialects, that is a more pure form of English that goes back not only generations but centuries. You do realize that, and that's the thing that gets me about some people from other parts of the country making fun of, especially mountain dialects. Our mountain dialect, because this is the Appalachian region, the mountain dialects

0: here in Appalachia, middle Appalachia, southern Appalachia, even northern Appalachia, are remnants, they're threads to the past. And our dialects are very pure forms of English. It's Shakespearean English, thus it's Elizabethan English, it's King James English with a little bit of Chaucer's English in there. Throw in some Gaelic and Celtic words from the Scots and the Irish, both them together and separate. That is the language of this area. And so up in Lancaster, it's like it is in Pennsylvania.
1: Say it for me again, please.
0: Lancaster.
1: Lancaster. How do you spell that?
0: Well, you know, you can you can phonetically spell it L-A-N-K-S-T-R, Lancaster.
1: Lancaster.
0: Yeah, put a little apostrophe in there between the K and the S, Lancaster. And Lancaster. That's the way they do it up in Amish country as well.
1: Yeah.
0: So anyways, where was I going with all? Oh, there's a, if you go to the, there right near the town square, just south, and there's the new courthouse, right? And there's these.
1: Well, you talk about here.
0: Yeah.
1: Okay.
0: Lancaster
1: okay.
0: Here, just up the road, Garrett County, Lincoln County area, that okay. neck of the woods. Okay. Lincoln County. And is that Garrett or Lincoln? Help me here with that.
1: You're talking about Lancaster? That's in Garrett County.
0: That's Lancaster, yes, in Garrett County. Anyways, as we jump over this phonetic hurdle, there are statues of very famous men and founders of that community and that county. And one of them, I just love, at the base of it, they have a little like a little plaque, a kind of the name and the description of each individual. And one was, I forgot his name right off the top of my head, but he was a fiddle player. A preacher, and a whiskey maker.
1: Oh, that's Antonio Vivaldi. That's who that is.
0: Okay, Dave, come back to Kentucky. Come back to Kentucky, to Garrett County, to Lancaster. Anyways, there's a statue of a man there, and I forget one of the founders' names. I forget his name, but he was a fiddle player. He was a politician, a statesman, I should say, a statesman. Fiddle player, preacher, and whiskey distiller.
1: It's almost, you don't even, it doesn't even seem right to put that in the same.
0: No, it does. It does seem right. It's part of true history.
1: Yeah, you're a Baptist preacher, but you're also creating.
0: That's where you got to learn the history of. You got to learn the history of, because before the days of temperance, on the frontier, the western frontier, this frontier, there was a different worldview when it came to the distilling of drinks and the brewing of drinks and the makings of wine, beer, and whiskey. I know some people may not want to hear it, but it's true.
1: we have to borderline get over on religion and all.
0: No,
1: that
0: I'm not borderline religion. I'm just a little history here because, down in Tennessee, in eastern Tennessee. You go to Crockett's Tavern there in Morristown. You learn about how the taverns in the area, and this is during the colonial period into the Revolutionary War period and the federal period of our country, where people on the frontier, you just couldn't drink water all the time out of the creek because the water's not going to clear up till you get the pigs out, as Festus would say. It's true. I mean, you got livestock that, you know, they use the water source as well as you, but they foul it up. So what the people on the frontier did, even the children, drank watered down versions of muscadine wine, let's say.
1: Absolutely.
0: Because the water, that purified the water more so. Now, of course, there were springs that livestock did not foul, but at the same time, when you're living on the frontier and you're not only living with day-to-day tasks just to survive, you're also battling whether it's if the Native Americans were hostile at that time, you had to battle them. You also had highway robbers. You had, life was tough, tougher than what you or I could ever imagine.
1: Absolutely,
0: man.
1: Absolutely.
0: they did drink on the frontier, and they were a very religious people. A very faithful Christian religious people, and they sipped on things that some people today may deem, oh, that's not the, you know, that's, you just don't do that.
1: Well, this went into a completely fantastic chat with you.
0: I don't know. I was just thinking
1: alerting you to the fact that if you were in Somerset, Kentucky in 1980,

0: 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Their number, 425-1782. Let's take a look at the weather, and I want to slide the radar over here next to my weather source. First off, conditions in our area here. Let's start off with that. First off, there's a flood watch until tonight, early tomorrow morning, really, overnight tonight till 2 a.m. Eastern Daylight Time. There is a flood watch in our area. Currently, thunderstorms in the vicinity, 73 degrees, 100% humidity out there. It is soupy. And they're calling for 100% chance of rain today. And now tonight, it'll go down to 70%, 60% rain and thunderstorms. Tomorrow, there's a 20% chance of thunderstorms in the morning, 30% in the afternoon and the evening tomorrow. High of 88 tomorrow, and overnight lows tomorrow night, 69. It's going to get hot, hot, and super hot this weekend. This upcoming week, with temperatures in the low to mid-90s. We'll tell you more about that here in a bit. But concentrating on today and tomorrow, today's high is around 82. Lows tonight around 70, tomorrow around 88 degrees with rain in the forecast. But it starts diminishing as we go into the overnight and into tomorrow. But there's still going to be that humidity and the 100% chance of rain throughout the day. So it's going to be a soupy gray day. But you know what? I hope that the good Lord's land is being, the thirst is being quenched. And for the farmers and the cattle ranchers out there, I hope that you all are getting all the good water from the good Lord above, and especially our friends up there in Casey County and surrounding communities for all of our farmers out there. So a good drink to your cattle and your crops, too, and your other livestock. 7:45 in the morning. I'm just a yakking away. I only had a cup of coffee this morning. I'm just happy to be here in studio with y'all. And again, wherever you are out there and wherever you may be, this is WTLO's Dial a Deal. And I enjoyed the good conversation that went an interesting journey there with Brother Dave. Always good, challenging, jousting conversation with Mr. Dave Pike there. So rock and roll, man, rock and roll. Woo-wee. So let's see here. We got a few commercials coming up here in just a few moments. And but what we do have coming up right now, here and now, we have this day in Red's history. And we'll have a few more announcements after that. And then we'll return to Dial a Deal right here.
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2: The Reds set a club record and tied a major league record on this June 27th back in 1982. Now, if you recall, that 82 season was a disaster for Cincinnati, the only time the Reds ever lost 100 games. And fittingly, the record they set on June 27th against the Braves wasn't one to be proud of. They hit into 7 double plays in one game. Now, it was a 14-inning affair, but still 7 double plays. Worse, this was a nothing-nothing game, so every double play snuffed out what could have been a winning rally. The Braves finally scored in the top of the 14th. Not a game to remember this June 27, 1982, this date in Reds baseball.
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0: Welcome back to Dial a Deal right here on WTLO, Somerset's hometown radio station. Some great music right there from Rihanna Giddens and Justin Robinson with Marching Jaybird. Some good music there from, and Rihanna Giddens' music you can find on None Such Records, and some good tunes. She is a talented old-time musician from out of the, if I'm not mistaken, out of the Triad area of the Carolinas. Some good old-timey music right there. Rihanna Giddens and Justin Robinson with Marching Jaybird. Wherever you are out there, wherever you may be, give us a call, 678-8151. Got a call coming in right now on line one. Good morning. You're on Dial a Deal.
1: Good morning.
0: How are you?
1: I'm great on this beautiful rainy day.
0: Amen to that, sister.
1: We need the rain for sure.
0: Yes, ma'am, we do.
1: So I am still having the inside moving sale. This is the last day. So I've got bargains out the yin-yang. I want everything to go.
0: Everything to go. Do you have a bookcase by chance?
1: A bookcase? Yes, sir, we do.
0: I think I know where your indoor sale's at, so I might be down there here sometime towards noontime or so.
1: That'd be awesome. We're at 152 South Central Avenue.
0: That's what I thought. You're catty-cornered from St. Mildred's.
1: Yes, absolutely. And we have a lot of stuff still left. And like I said, everything must go. We have different glassware, old glassware, coffee tables, chairs, old chairs, quilts, $40 a piece for quilts that are homemade.
0: Oh!
1: Yes, beautiful quilts. I just can't tell you how much stuff we got. It's in every room of this house.
0: So. Well, keep on the list. Let's hear more about what you got.
1: Okay, let's see. We have cookbooks. Lots and lots and lots of cookbooks for 25 cents a piece.
0: Oh, yes.
1: She collected cookbooks, and she can't take them with her. They went from a five-bedroom, two-full-bath basement house to a one-bedroom apartment. So we do have to get rid of everything. We have a clock, two old bedside tables, a desk and chair for a child, candles and lamps and baskets, luggage. I'm looking around.
0: you just keep going. We got you, sister.
1: Okay, we've got pictures to put on the wall and, great big candles, little bitty candles, I'm still looking. Christmas decorations.
0: Hey, do you have a nativity scene? If I didn't mean to interrupt so rudely there, I meant to.
1: No, that's fine. That's fine. You know, we have so much stuff. We probably do, but I don't want to say we do.
0: Understood.
1: Because everything is so in different rooms. You know what I'm saying?
0: Yes, ma'am.
1: I'm just kind of walking around looking.
0: You're walking us through in an audio kind of way.
1: I'm trying to do that. I wish we had a see-through vision right now. So, let's see. Oh, we have shoes, high heels, boots, pillows, decorative pillows, different books besides the cookbooks. We have rugs, we have sheets, we have hats for men and women. We have toys for kids, different kinds of toys. Walkers, bedside potty chair, shower chair, two old sewing machines, crutches.
0: Those sewing machines are nice. I have one. I don't have it in my house just yet, But I've, in times past, I use it as a family altar where I put the Bible icons and the cross and such. So those old-timey sewing machines are good for that, along with, you know, sewing.
1: Right. Well, this one, the one is called Davis.
0: I've got an old Davis.
1: Okay. This one's the old Davis. It was my grandmother's. And then let me walk on the other side of the house. Let's see. And this one is, K-E-N-M-B-E-R. I think that's what it says. I'm not sure. I can't really see the name of it.
0: Okay.
1: What's the name of this, Jim? This sewing machine. I'm on the radio. Let's see. And
2: the one there is a, it's not a singer, it is a,
1: K-E-N-M-B-E-R, or
0: so it's
1: B-R-E.
0: Like a Kenmore.
2: That's a Kenmore there.
1: Kenmore.
2: Sears and Roebuck.
1: Sears and Roebuck.
0: Oh, that's right. I thought that sounded familiar. Yeah.
1: Yeah. Sears and Roebuck. It's an old one, too.
2: Then we have a real old...
1: I've done told about that one over there. Oh, there's two over there. We have three, then.
0: You have three sewing machines. I was about to ask you as to which is your most unusual item that you have, and it sounds like the sewing machines might be on the list right now as far as you got three of them.
1: Yep, got three of them. And this one's in an actual box.
2: It is called a Western Electric.
1: Western Electric.
0: That's an old brand.
1: In a box. Yeah, and it's old.
2: Looks like a
1: suitcase. Is what it looks
0: I
1: like.
0: Think I've seen those before.
1: Yeah.
0: Now,
2: I
1: this is the last day. It's indoors, so nobody's going to get wet except from getting out of their car to get in the house.
0: Right on. Well, real quick question before we do the birthday shout-outs. What is the most unusual item that you have?
1: The most unusual item that I have. Let me see. You would ask me that. I am the one that does the talking on the radio, and my sister and her husband's the one that's selling. What is your most unusual item you have for sale?
2: He says,
1: don't know.
0: Well, you could always call back. Why don't you do that? Why don't you all search for it? And because I tell you, folks listening in, when they hear about the unusual items at a yard sale, garage sale, indoor, outdoor, they like to go and see such things and buy such things.
1: All righty. All right, we can do that.
0: All righty. Well, I look forward to talking to you here in a bit.
1: Appreciate talking to you and letting me talk on the radio.
0: Yes, ma'am.
1: All right. Thank you, hon. Have a blessed day.
0: And to you as well. Bye-bye.
1: Thank you. Bye.
0: Woo, what a great morning thus far. Of course, that indoor yard sale, garage sale, house sale, item sale, tag sale, rummage sale at 152 South Central, catacornered from St. Mildred's Catholic Church, downtown Somerset. Now it's time for the birthday shout-outs. I just lost my music. That always happens with me. Let me try this one more time here. Let's see here. There we go. Got the music back. The birthday shout-outs presented by the Neighborhood of Somerset, a senior living community located at 100 Neighborly Way in Somerset. Contact Sharon Reynolds or Betty Caudill for your free information guide and find out about all of the great services and activities they offer 7 days a week at the Neighborhood. Each birthday name from the week goes into a random drawing every Friday on Dollar Deal to win a $25 gift card to a local restaurant, retailer, or store. Here are the birthday names for this, the 27th of June. Ashley Martin, Leslie Blevins, Donna Taylor, Valerie Hess, Marlon Dawes, Cindy Taylor, and Sherry Haynes. Happy birthday to each and every one of y'all. May the good Lord smile upon you and grant you many, many, many more years. The birthday shout-outs presented by the Neighborhood of Somerset, a senior living community. Phone 606-677-0166. This is WTLO. Continue on for another hour of Dollar Deal after the news.
3: 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I'm Paul Stevens. Former National Security Advisor John Bolton pleading guilty to illegally retaining some classified files.
4: He emailed more than 1,000 pages of information about his day-to-day activities as National Security Advisor, including top-secret information, to a pair of family members.
3: Fox's Kevin Cork. Prosecutors had learned Bolton's emails had been compromised by foreign hackers. U.S. military conducting airstrikes against Iranian targets Friday after Tehran's drone attack on Singapore-flagged cargo ship in the Strait of Hormuz on Thursday.
5: President Trump has complimented the new Iranian leadership as rational and not radicalized. However, that doesn't make them trustworthy.
3: Fox's Peter Doocy. Iran says its forces will continue to target vessels as long as Israel persists military operations against Hezbollah. 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
7: We have these obituaries. Penny Fry Owens, age 65, of Somerset, passed away on Saturday, June 20th. Visitation will be Saturday, June 27th, from 12 noon until 2 p.m. at Lake Cumberland Funeral Home. Funeral will be Saturday at 2 p.m. at the chapel of Lake Cumberland Funeral Home. 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Lake Cumberland Funeral Home entrusted with the arrangements for Penny Fry Owens. Jenny Lou Hamilton Stringer, age 86, of Somerset, passed away on Saturday, June 20th at the Gene Waddle Care Center. Visitation will be from 11 a.m. to 1 p.m. on Saturday, June 27th at the First Church of God, 346 Monticello Street in Somerset. A service celebrating the life will be held at 1 p.m. at the church with Pastor Tyler Ford and Reverend Danny Brummett officiating. Interment will follow in the Lakeside Memorial Garden Cemetery. In lieu of flowers, contributions can be made to the Gideon's Memorial Bible Plan. You may also sign the online tribute book at SomersetUndertaking.com. Somerset Undertaking Company and Crematory entrusted with the arrangements for Jenny Lou Hamilton Stringer. Anita Troxtel, age 81, passed away on June 25th. A funeral service will be held at 1 p.m. on Monday, June 29th at Pulaski Funeral Home with Reverend Tim Ogle officiating with burial in the Tateville Cemetery. Pulaski Funeral Home in charge of the arrangements for Anita Troxtel.
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5: Here's your WTLO forecast. I'm staff meteorologist Megan Mulford. A flood watch remains in effect. Cloudy skies expected today with thunderstorms likely. High temperatures reach up to 82. Southwesterly winds 8 to 15 miles an hour. Chance of thunderstorms tonight. Lows level off around 70. Cloudy skies. With their WTLO forecast, I'm staff meteorologist Megan Mulford. Currently, it's 75 degrees.
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0: 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That's an old-timey tune right there, as performed by Molly Tuttle and Billy Strings. What a voice. What guitar playing. What good music. Good humor on stage, too. Hey, let's go to line one here. Good morning, your own Dial a Deal.
1: 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And I got a truck with extender. So put on a recess so you haul long stuff.
0: Yes, sir.
1: And I take $50 for it. Number 606-305-3260.
0: 305-3260. And if you think of anything else you might have, feel free to give us a call back.
1: Okay, thank you.
0: Yes, sir. Thank you now, kindly. All righty. His number is 305-3260. He's got that truck extender, like where you can haul logs and wood and such, and also the pressure washer, 2800 PSI on that, and the Jeep parts, and also that 21-foot pontoon with a 28 Johnson horsepower motor on it there. His number is 305-3260. Let's go to line two next. Good morning. You're on Dial a Deal.
2: Yes, sir. I've got a tow dolly that you tow a car with.
0: Yeah.
2: It's got the straps and everything with it. And I also got some exhaust vents that goes into the bathrooms and the ceilings. They pull the steam out of the bathrooms, and they're brand new in the box there, been used. And if anybody's interested, they give me a call at 305-2502.
0: 305-2502.
2: Yes, sir. If somebody wants some vents today, I take $25 a piece of them. I got two of them.
0: Yes, sir. Well, if you think of anything else, give us a holler back now.
2: All right. Thank you. Have a good day.
0: And to you, sir. Thank you. His number is 305-2502. What a great morning it's been. I've got a neighbor that's looking for some extra fencing. Her little dogs keep digging under the fence that she has, and she has to go sometimes out along with the neighbors to rescue the puppies that are getting out from under the fence, living next to a busy road. Of course, that has her nervous, has me nervous. So these are sweet dogs, little dogs that are not street smart, we'll say, and not car smart either. If you have some extra fencing that might help her, and to where she and you could make a very good deal, especially in these difficult financial times, give me a call after the show. I'll be here around studio for at least a half an hour after the program. You can give a call to studio at 678-8151. And if you've got some fencing, then I'll put you in contact with her. And you can talk, and you all can do some wheeling and dealing on that and make an arrangement. And again, her little dogs keep digging under the fence and getting loose. And these are like little Jack Russell type mixed dogs, and I think Chihuahuas mixed. They're good little dogs. They're barky little dogs, and they like to dig. And so let's see if we can help my neighbor out. Give me a call after the program between 9 and 9:30, and we'll see if we can connect you all. And that's what I love about Dial a Deal. Like Kevin says, connecting sellers and buyers and traders and so on, and that's true. Dial a Deal does work, and we really appreciate all of our listeners out there near and far for tuning in. We are glad that you enjoy the program. And anything you've got to sell, trade, buy, or give away, be sure you give us a holler. Give us a call at area code 606-678-8151. Now let's go to our text line. I haven't checked that out this morning. And I'm also refreshing the Doppler radar from one of our media friends, and you might say, and making sure I just want to keep an eye on the weather for us, and trying to get that to refresh, and of course in our neck of the woods here, and I'm trying to find this on the radar. There we are. We got rain around us, thunderstorms to the north. If you're heading up towards Lexington, you'll be sure to hit some rain and thunderstorms. All of us throughout the region will be. And, of course, we're under a flood watch until 2 a.m. Tomorrow morning. That's overnight tonight. So, but if you're heading up to Richmond right now or Berea up to Lexington, be advised you could be coming into some rain. If you're heading west on 80, if you're heading out towards Russell Springs, Jamestown, Columbia, Edmonton, out in that neck of the woods, Glasgow and such, be advised there's some rain out there in that direction. You'll be running into it, and I'm trying to get the directions of these rains, which right now the ones over Glasgow are heading due east right now, and over Campbellsville there's some rain, and there are thunderstorms all the way up, going up into Perryville area and all the way up into Lexington. So be advised, be careful out there, my friends, and be safe out there as you do travel around today. Allow some extra drive time. Make sure those headlights are on. Make sure you got some good wipers too. And importantly, just allow some distance between you and the other vehicles. And just travel safely out there, and may the good Lord grant you safe journey to and from. Hey, let's go to line two next. Good morning, you're on Dolladale.
3: Good, I'm back. I have the most unusual item now.
0: Okie dokie, tell us all about it.
3: Okay, this is a vintage pants stretcher.
0: Okay, I know what you're talking about.
3: Okay, good. I have five of these, and people use them to stretch pants or put creases in pants, or they use them for dead animals to stretch their fur.
0: That's right.
3: Yes. So I did find those, and I have five of them for $25 or best offer.
0: $25 or best offer. Okie dokie.
3: Mm-hmm.
0: That sounds pretty cool.
3: And okay.
0: It sounds like you got a lot of great items as you went through the list earlier. And
3: yes.
0: I tell you what, folks are going to have a blast at your place today.
3: I hope they do. Like I said, I want to sell everything. I want everything to go. And if you see a price here that you don't like, talk to me about it.
0: That's right.
3: We'll talk. I'll negotiate with you.
0: That's right. That's exactly. You know, haggling for price is something still valued around the world, and it's what our ancestors did, you know, at the common markets and such. You would do some wheeling and some dealing, and
3: absolutely.
0: And yard sales indoor and outdoors, that's a good place to do that.
3: Absolutely. So, and that's at 152 South Central Avenue.
0: Yes, ma'am. 152 South Central Avenue, which is catacornered from St. Mildred's, and it sounds like you're going to have a great day, and I hope to see you there here after work at some point towards noontime. And
3: all right.
0: I'm going to be looking around myself. I got to put a lock on my wallet, maybe, or at least a timer. A time lock. Okay, I can open it up now.
3: Okay, there you go. All right, sweetheart. Well, send them all here, and let's sell all this stuff and get rid of it.
0: Yes, ma'am. Thank you for calling back.
3: All right. You have a blessed day.
0: And to you as well.
3: Thank you.
0: Bye-bye. Bye. What a great call right there. Indoor yard sale going on at 152 South Central. And lots of items. They need to clear it out today, folks. It's a rainy day. It's a good day to be indoors, and it's a good day to be looking at cool items and household items, all kinds of items. Give them a look-see at 152 South Central Avenue. Let's go to line one now. Good morning. You're on Dolladale.
4: Hey,
0: Hey, Brother Jack, what's going on, man?
4: I just listen to you in this big program.
0: The little big program in Somerset.
4: About an 80% chance today, ain't it, or 100?
0: 100. That's one double eyes right there, I tell you. Ooh, it's gonna pour the rain.
4: Gonna rain, man.
0: It's going to rain. Looking at Doppler radar, they're getting some real heavy rains right now over in Glasgow and Edmonton area, and up around right now Lancaster is getting some rain, and up towards Lexington, taking 27 north. So if you have to go that way today, just be sure you travel safely. Really, all roads north, east, south, and west.
4: There's a spot. I don't know. I believe they call it Bryantsville on 27. And it's the road's flat through there, and it'll flood like you're going to Lexington.
0: Hmm.
4: It'll flood.
0: Mm-hmm.
4: Watch standing water. Come get these two white corner cabinets. You stack them on top of each other, you got plenty of space. A round oak table with a leaf. I got a double chicken cooker. You can cook two at a time in it. You might be able to get three in it. And I got a 36-inch color TV. I got a little box stereo, radio, AM, FM, a couple of DVD players, a bunch of movies if you want to trade around. I got some Three Stooges. I got two fly reels. Makes you feel like you got a monster. And I got a vent for a grill. If you're going to open your grill. And a good pool cue. 606-514-9007.
0: 514-9007, Jack and his many assortments. Still sounds like a rockabilly group from 1957, man. It just does.
4: Yeah, you ever been going down 25 and you just see you'll see a house just covered with hubcaps?
0: Yes, I do.
4: I wonder where he got all them.
0: I know where you're... Go ahead, I'm sorry.
4: It must have took some time to gather them all together.
0: Well, it's quite the outdoor decoration, ain't it?
4: Yeah. I'm not sure if that's over around London or not. I can't remember where I've seen that, but I've seen it.
0: Hey, I tell you what, it keeps the birds from building nests, I suppose. Or it'll attract them one, I'm not sure. In your gutters and such. Well, Jack, any final words? Any words of wisdom on a rainy day?
4: It's the same thing I tell you all the time. You better hurry up. I don't know what you want to do.
0: But you got to
4: hurry. Up.
0: Yes, sir. Well,
4: it'll be here for you know it.
0: Well, we appreciate you, brother.
4: Take it easy, girl.
0: You too, man.
4: Take it easy, girl.
0: You too. All righty. Brother Jack right there, 514-9007. Let's go to line two now. Let's keep the momentum and the enjoyment here on air. Good morning. You are on Dial-A-Dale.
5: Good morning.
0: Hey, how are you this morning?
5: Doing good, thank you.
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0: 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All righty, folks. Let's see what time it is. It is 8:24 in the morning. Let's check the temperature. 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Hey, we got another call coming in. Let's go there. Good morning. You're on Dolladale.
6: Good morning, Mr. D.
0: Hey, Brother Jerry. How you doing?
6: I'm blessed. It sounds like you are, and we hope all the listeners are.
0: Amen, Brother Jerry. Amen.
6: And I've got I've got something for sale, but to buy something. Let me ask for that first.
0: Okay.
6: I'm looking for a small trailer, utility trailer, in good condition that I can pull behind a lawnmower. Now, maybe a 4x6 or something like that. If anybody has one, I know they're not, not a lot of demand for the 6, but it'd be great to pull behind the mower, and I'm looking for one. If anybody has one, they want to sell reasonable. And then I've got for sale, I will sell one of my riding lawnmowers, and I've got a real nice Cub Cadet, zero turn with the ring wheel. Real low hours and very good condition. And if there's anybody out there from Tennessee that would like to have a Cadet and like to have it from the factory with color orange paint on it.
0: That's right.
6: I have one of those I'd sell.
0: I know the one you're speaking of, good sir.
6: Right, and it's kind of a rare item in this area, but it is basically a Cub Cadet. It does not say that on it, but every part from a Cub Cadet will fit this mower, and it's called a Columbia mower, and it's return with the steering wheel, and it is orange. So if anybody's moved up here from Tennessee and wants to get something to remind them of home, just give me a call, and I'd sell that, and call me at 606
0: 2220198.
6: I've got a question for you.
0: I hope I have an answer.
6: You have, I'm sure. if I was, I was watching a show last night, a movie, and speaking of his names, can you tell me who had a horse named Dusty? Oh, the same person had a horse named White Cloud, and I will give you the third one, but I'm not going that way. Who owned these three horses at time?
0: Oh,
6: Dusty, White Cloud.
0: Oh, I don't want to put my hand on the computer because that's cheating. I need to use my brain here. Oh,
6: I mentioned the third horse. I know you'll know it.
0: Dusty.
6: It's named Silver.
0: That would be the Lone Ranger.
6: right. His first horse was Nasty, and then he had the horse Silver. And also, on radio, he had his horse named White Cloud.
0: White
6: if anybody's old enough to remember the Lone Ranger audio.
0: Well, if I'm not mistaken, the Hollywood 360 show, which follows Saturday's Dial-A-Dill, there has been episodes of the Lone Ranger on radio, the old ones.
6: Yeah, I used to listen to that when I was a kid all the time, a little homemade radio that I made in Des Arts in school, and didn't use bats or anything like that, and I would hook it to a barbed wire fence for an antenna. But I listened to the Lone Ranger a whole lot on radios growing up.
0: Well, that reminds me of Jim Bob from the Waltons. Remember, he was a radio enthusiast along with being an aviation enthusiast as well. He had the shortwave radio that he would talk to people in England, especially at the beginning of the war. That was one of my favorite TV shows and still is, the Waltons.
6: I haven't watched it in a long time, but I liked it also. But anyway, I've got him a lawnmower one, but I am looking for that trailer. And if anybody's got to, give me a call. And thank you very much. I appreciate you and the program.
0: Likewise, Brother Jerry, likewise. You have a good one, sir.
6: Have a great day.
0: And to you as well, sir. Thank you. Brother Jerry right there, always an honor and pleasure to talk with him. And he's got the Cub Cadet Zero Turn with steering wheel, riding mower for sale. And he also has that Columbia. It's painted orange. And if I'm not mistaken, manufactured in Tennessee, which is actually a Cub Cadet. And so you can give him a call. And he's also looking for a small utility trailer that can be pulled by a riding mower. His number is 222-0198. 8:30 in the morning. Hoping everybody's well, wherever you are out there and wherever you may be. I've talked so much, I might be losing my voice. Some might find that to be beneficial, I'm sure. But be safe out there with the rains that are around us, that have been upon us, and will continue to be upon us throughout the day and into the night. 100% chance of rain today, and 70% tonight with thunderstorms throughout the day and afternoon. We are in a flood watch at this time, as issued by the National Weather Service, and that is due to expire at 2 a.m. overnight tonight, Sunday morning, at 2 a.m. Eastern Daylight Time. And so keep that in mind. And then there's going to be about a 20% chance of rain in the morning, tomorrow morning, Sunday, 30% through the afternoon and into the evening, highs around 88, and I imagine it's going to continue to be hot and muggy out there as well. Well, more so on the muggy side. So be advised. I was talking to my neighbor yesterday. We were just talking about how the humidity zaps us. If I'm not mistaken, she's originally from out in California, and where they do have humidity, of course, but there's portions of California that's dry as sand, and of course, that's the Mojave area. And but I guess I got a little spoiled living out west years back, and humidity, you know, it's been nice, low humidity here of late, but man, these past couple of days have just been soupy. And but we were talking about that. But she's also looking for some fencing. She has a handful of little dogs that love to dig, and they get loose on occasion. She has them fenced in her backyard. She lives on a very busy street, so her little dogs are not car smart, not street smart, you might say. And so she is worried about that, and she's trying to figure out how to go about doing this. And if you've got some extra fencing that could help her, call me during the show or after the show, and I can call you back or whatnot, and we'll connect you both together, and you all can talk, and that way you can wheel and deal with her, and where she is trying to find a good financial way to do this to keep her little dogs from digging deeper. You know what I mean. So let's go ahead and line one. Good morning, you're on Dial-A-Dill.
7: Good morning, sir.
0: How are you, good man?
7: Good. Earlier in your show, you had Ricky Skaggs on doing some picking.
0: Yes, sir.
7: Yeah, and Now, he's got a daughter that does some pretty good guitar strumming in a song called Ain't No Grave. If you think you could find that, it might be enjoyable.
0: Okay.
7: You have a blessed day.
0: What's his daughter's name?
7: Oh, I'm not sure.
0: Okay, I will look for that. And the name of the song is Ain't No Grave?
7: Ain't No Grave.
0: Hey, you know where that song originated at, sir?
7: No, I do not.
0: Down in Lee County, Virginia, not far from here, there was a coal miner. And right now his name escapes me. Claude Ely, that's it, Claude Ely. There's a lot of Elys. Sometimes they pronounce it Eli up in this area. And he was a coal miner down in West Virginia, or Southwest Virginia and East Kentucky. And he wrote that song, and Johnny Cash has covered it. All sorts of Americana musicians have. And I will look for Ricky Skaggs' daughter, and I'll play that for you.
7: Yeah, she does a really good rendition of that.
0: Yes, sir.
7: Okay, thank you, sir.
0: All right, thank you, sir. You have a good one now. All righty, great call right there. A lot of great calls this morning. Yeehaw, we got to jump into commercial break. I've been yakking too much. I talk too much, I know it. My first grade teacher, Mrs. Blackburn, she told my mom and pop, that boy is smart, but boy, does he love to talk and giggle. So it stands to reason that that still continues. So, well, I guess I'm in a good spot right now, but I got to get these commercials on for us. But after this phone call, that's coming in next. Good morning. You're on Dolladale.
8: Good morning. I have a bed rail for sale. It's one of those metal bed rails that you put the mattress and box springs in, and mm-hmm. it has a headboard, a maple headboard with it. And then I have some upper cabinets for sale. They're in excellent shape, and they're kind of a dark finish.
0: Uh-huh.
8: And then I have a dresser, a small dresser with a mirror. And my number is 606-341-0276.
0: Yes, ma'am. 341-0276. Of course, area code 606 for that.
8: Yes. And thank you so much.
0: All right. You have a great day, and thank you for calling in. All righty. Some great calls this morning. It has been a fun morning, too. Very energetic. I want to just thank all of our listeners near and far who have tuned in, those who have called in. Let's check the text line real quickly before we go into commercial break. And got a cool text on the pronouncing of Lancaster, a.k.a. Langster. And we'll have to look. I'll look at that some more here in a minute. Also, we have a listener out there that has some rocking horses for sale, $30 each. These are Craftsman also a Craftsman generator, 200. I got to lean into the computer here so I can see it just right. Okay, let's start that over again on that text. We have a listener that has rocking horses for sale, $30 a piece, a Craftsman generator, 2,500 watt for $375, a pressure pumps, $35 a piece, and 3/4 horse increase the pressure, it says here. Pressure pumps, $35 a piece, 3/4 horse increase the pressure on your water. The number to call or text, 872-4298. Again, 872-4298. And I need to make sure I get that number right again, 872-4298. There we go. We got it. I'll tell you what, folks. We got a water summer splash water park free day pass coming up here in just a minute. Now, the questions that I've been presenting to you guys and gals out there is pertaining to our 250th anniversary as a nation and a free nation, and those who fought during or the circumstances of who, where, when, circumstances surrounding the Revolutionary War. And we'll have a question for you here when we come back from this commercial break, and so be ready for that. And the first caller will get with the right answer, we'll get the pass to Summer Splash Water Park. But in the meantime, let's go into this commercial break.
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0: That's powerful. I appreciate a listener calling in just a few moments ago with that recommendation. That's Molly Skaggs along with the Cageless Birds with Ain't No Grave. That's powerful gospel right there, folks. Good music indeed. Molly Skaggs, Cageless Birds with Ain't No Grave. Let's go to line one. Good morning. You are on Dial-A-Deal.
1: Yes, sir. Good morning.
0: How are you, good man?
1: Doing right well. Keep these pups a little quieter in here. we've got about 100, maybe 125 of the wooden spindles, like on a front porch.
0: Yes.
1: They're 3 foot, 3 foot long. They're in good shape. Just took them down.
0: Mm-hmm.
1: And a couple pet items here.
0: Okay.
1: It's a stubborn dog in ground fence. You buried the war, got the little flags.
0: Uh-huh.
1: You know what I'm talking about?
0: Yes, sir. Kind of like an electric fence type thing.
1: Yeah. It's brand new, never been used, still in the box pretty much. Just opened it, looked at it, and decided it wouldn't work for us. Maybe your neighbor lady, we could work out something with her.
0: Hey, yeah.
1: It's kind of, for smaller pets.
0: Yes, sir.
1: And also have a smart dog collar. It's a WAGZ

0: will text my neighbor during the next commercial break with your phone number, her name is Valerie. And she's a fellow Air Force veteran as myself, and she is one cool lady. And, and we'll let you all do some wheeling and dealing, possibly.
1: Yes, sir. Sure would. Yeah, be glad to chat with her. Yes, sir. Thank you much for your time.
0: All right, thank you, sir, as well.
1: Good day.
0: Good day, sir. What a great call right there, connecting sellers, traders, and buyers, and those seeking things out. Well, one of the things we seek out this time of year as we approach our 4th of July, celebrating the independence of these United States and our territories as well. Let's not forget the folks over in our territories, fellow American citizens and American nationals. We seek out the stories, and we've been told stories. We like passing on stories and that sort of thing. And the question I've got for you, and if you are the first caller with the correct answer, we'll be sure to pass on this Summer Splash Water Park one day pass to you. Now, the question is this. I got to go back to my source here. Okay. There is a battle during the Revolutionary War that took place in both the Southern and the Western theater of the war. It took place in 1780. And there's a place in North Carolina where this battle took place, and there's a name of a community not far from here with that same name. And if you can be the first caller with the correct answer on this, this one is kind of, you gotta put on your thinking cap on this one. It was a very important, it was a very bloody battle, too, in North Carolina. During the Revolutionary War that took place in 1780. We got a caller on line one. Good morning. You're on Dialadale.
2: Hey, good morning.
0: How are you, sir?
2: Pretty good. I have a 2005 P Kansas Quarter Buffalo. The K in Kansas is missing.
0: Okay.
2: And let's see. The front leg of a buffalo has got an error. And I got a 1776, Bill D. Mint Mark Quarter.
0: Yes, sir.
2: And the date has an error, and quarter dollar is an error on it. Okay. Plus the Germa Boy is an error. Got that for sale, and I got a 1989 No Mint Mark Quarter. It's really rare, and they'd have to see them, you know, to know what they are.
0: Yes, sir.
2: And I got an antique mirror. It's beveled. It's got three leaves on each side, which makes up for the frame. I got that for $40. And I have an antique metal porch chair for sale. It's red and white in color. I got that for sale. And the number to call is area code 606-341-3911.
0: Yes, sir. Area code 606-341-3911.
2: Yeah, thanks a lot.
0: All right, thank you, sir. You have a great day.
2: Bye-bye.
0: Now.
2: Bye-bye. You too. Bye.
0: He's got some great coins there. If you're a coin collector, please call this gentleman here. He knows how to wheel and deal in them, and you can give him a call at 341-3911. And those quarters, one of them, is he mentioned, is a 1976 bicentennial commemorative quarter. And you can give him a call. Again, his number is 341-3911. Speaking of the Revolutionary War, today's quiz question, which if you are the first caller with the correct answer, we'll have a Summer Splash Water Park one-day pass for you. And that question is a battle that took place 1780 in the Southern Theater of the Revolutionary War, also considered in the Western Theater of the War, down in North Carolina. And it was a very important battle during the Revolutionary War. It was a very brutal, and I mean literally, blood flowed upon the ground as they have with all battlefields, but this was a very brutal battle. And there is a namesake here in Kentucky not far from where I'm sitting at with the same name. Give us a call, 678-8151. Good morning, you're on Dialadale.
3: Hey, Good morning, Bud. What you doing?
0: Hey, Loretta. How you doing?

0: my friend?
1: I'm like Miley's, whoever there. There ain't no grave going to hold this body down.
0: Amen, sister, amen. I was thinking...
1: none of her body's down.
0: That's exactly right. Ain't no grave.
1: We're all going to raise someday.
0: You know, I was thinking about you just the other day and asked the good Lord to smile on you and comfort
1: you. Well, my daughter come in from Missouri, and I get to spend 2 evenings with her, and she's got to leave today, but it was nice. I hadn't seen her in years.
0: Oh, how wonderful. What a great story. Oh, that warms all of our hearts there, Loretta.
1: It makes me want to cry knowing I probably never see her no more, but I got to spend some time with her, quality time.
0: Amen, my friend.
1: And we just held each other and cried and everything else.
0: As a mama would with any child. Oh, that is just heartwarming to hear such a great story, Loretta.
1: Yeah, she's 55-year-old and I'm 74, but... it'll probably never happen again in this world, but maybe in the next life when we go to heaven, we'll get to see each other.
0: That's right. Embrace once again.
1: Yeah.
0: Yes, ma'am.
1: That wasn't Mill Springs battle, was it?
0: No, ma'am. Good guess, though, but of course, that Mill Springs took place not too far away, but that was a good guess, my dear friend.
1: I started to call you last few days, but you wasn't on air, so I didn't talk to you as the other one.
0: Oh, my. Well, I tell you what, Kevin's a better conversationalist than I am. Kevin is the...
1: Like you got more of a big open heart to help people. I don't know. I don't want to talk about nobody.
0: Kevin is a... I tell you what, Kevin's heart is really big. And he gave me a chance here at the station, and if it wasn't for his big heart and a good sense of humor as well and patience, I wouldn't be here today. So I give credit to God in all things and good friends like you and Kevin and Kate and Greg and all the people around me. I tell you what, but you, my friend, I think of you here often, and I love you.
1: I love you, and I'll let somebody else get on there, and God bless you, baby.
0: All righty, my friend. Until later.
1: Hope you and your family does good.
0: Thank you very kindly. Thank you.
1: All right. Bye-bye.
0: Bye-bye. I just love Loretta. What a great story she told us, too. Embrace those around you, my friends. Embrace those around you while we can. Let's go to line one. And before I go to line one, again, the question, the quiz... There was a battle that took place during the Revolutionary War down in North Carolina. It was a very important battle. It was in the southern and western theater of the war. 1780 is when it took place. And there's a namesake, the exact same name, just nearby where we're sitting at. Let's go to line two. Good morning, you're on Dialadale.
2: Good morning, sir. How are you?
0: Hey, good sir. How you doing, man?
2: I'm sitting here listening to you, passing the time away drinking coffee.
0: Well, brother, I'm glad you did. I am glad.
2: I still got my Goldwing truck.
0: Yes, sir.
2: 2004 model. Got 59,000 miles on it. I'd like to sell it.
0: Okay.
2: I still got my 2014 GMC Terrain. I'd like to sell it.
0: Okay.
2: And I've still got my curio cabinet for Angels.
0: Okay.
2: My phone number is 606-561-6467.
0: 561-6467. We appreciate you, brother.
2: Okay, you have a good day, bud.
0: You too, my friend. Take care now.
2: Bye-bye.
0: Bye-bye. Let's go to line three next. Boy, the phones are hopping this morning. Good morning, you're on Dialadale.
3: Yes, good morning. I'm going to put my chainsaw back on. Hadn't put it on in a few days.
0: Okay.
3: The 235 Husqvarna. I take $50 for it. It's got a little carburetor problem.
0: Okay.
3: My number will be 678-8425.
0: 678-8425. All righty, sir.
3: Thank you. Have a great one.
0: And to you, good man. Thank you. All righty, let's go to line one next. Good morning. You are on Dialadale. Hey.
4: Was that the cow pens?
0: No, it wasn't, but that was a good guess right there, my friend. That was a good guess.
4: Okay.
0: Give us another call back when you get it.
2: Okay.
0: All right. All righty, folks. The question of the day, it's a quiz where you can get a pass to Summer Splash Water Park, is a important battle, Revolutionary War, took place in North Carolina, but there's a same namesake up here in Kentucky, not far from where I'm sitting at, kind of northwest, as far as I'm going to go with that. But if you call in with the correct answer, you get this pass to Summer Splash Water Park. Good morning, you're on Dollar Deal.
4: Is it Battle of Kings Mountain?
0: Yes, ma'am, it is. That's exactly right.
4: I'm sorry, but I already won one, but I was thinking, when's somebody going to call in? I'll let the next person have it.
0: Okay, so the next person that calls and they just heard the Battle of Kings Mountain, they call in and say that, they'll get the pass.
4: Yes, bye-bye.
0: Bye-bye. Okay, let's go to line three. Good morning, your own Dollar Deal.
5: Was it Battle of Kings Mountain?
0: Amen, brother. You got that pass. Hot dog.
5: Well, thank you.
0: Okay. Tell me your name, sir.
5: David Doolin.
0: And spell your last name for me, please.
5: D-O-O-L-I-N.
0: D-O-O-L-I-N. David Doolin. All righty. And what is your contact number, sir?
5: Area code 606-872-4298.
0: 672-4298. Thank you, sir. And that's right. Both you and the lady before you, who's passing that on to you as well, that pass. The Battle of Kings Mountain took place in October of 1780. And, of course, Kings Mountain, North Carolina, has a kind of a sister community here up in Lincoln County, and that's Kings Mountain, Kentucky, just right off of U.S. 27. All righty, brother. Well, we thank you very much, and the pass will be here at the station, so you can come by. I'll be here at about 9:30 this morning, but if you can come by one day next week and pick it up, just as you come inside the door, it's on the left-hand side. There's a table, and they'll have your name and number on it.
5: All right, then. Thank you.
0: All right. Thank you, good sir. Congratulations to David Doolin right there. He got the pass to Summer Splash Water Park, and the Battle of Kings Mountain was the answer. Very important battle during the Revolutionary War as we are remembering and celebrate our nation's independence 250 years. Let's go to line one. Good morning. You're on Dollar Deal.
6: Hello.
0: Yes, sir. Good morning.
6: I've got a real nice 72 Chevy pickup. It's original, all original. It's not about 19,000 miles on it.
0: Okay.
6: It's orange in color. It's got a 396 in it.
0: Okay.
6: And the phone number is 389-3090.
0: 389-3090. And what kind of Chevy truck is it again, sir?
6: It's a 72 Chevy.
0: 72 Chevy. Okay, gotcha.
6: It's got a full bed, brand new tires.
0: Oh, okay.
6: It was the one owner when I got it.
0: And now you're the second owner, and you're looking for a third owner.
6: Yeah. Yeah. That's a really nice one. Really nice looking.
0: Oh, yeah.
6: It said it's never been out in the rain, so I don't know.
0: And how much you asking for it?
6: $45,000.
0: Okay, gotcha. All right, 389-3090.
6: I might be setting a trade in.
0: Okay.
6: All right, thank you.
0: All right, we thank you, good man. You have a great day.
6: You same.
0: What a great morning, great calls, great listeners out there. We want to thank the good people over at God Be Realty and Auction for sponsoring this morning's broadcast and webcast of Dollar Deal right here on WTLO. And we appreciate the good folks there. You can go to godberealty.com, and you can go to online auctions and check those out. They're... there's auctions going on, 42 acres, house and garage, and five tracks going on until July the 3rd. You can take a look at that, as well as the selling of the Elizabeth Carter Trust. And then there's another auction that's taking place for a home at 460 Highway 1674 here in Somerset area. And that's on July the 3rd at 10 a.m. Eastern Daylight Time, so keep that in mind. I tell you what, let's go ahead. Boy, the time has flown, has it not, my friends? Let's go with a little bit of big band music here. There we go. Hot dog. It's time for the birthday shout-outs presented by the neighborhood of Somerset, a senior living community. Located at 100 Neighborly Way right here in Somerset, contact Sharon Reynolds or Betty Caudill. for your free information guide. And each birthday name from the week goes into a random drawing every Friday on Dollar Deal with your host, Mr. Kevin Wilson, to win a $25 gift card to a local store, restaurant, or retailer, compliments of the neighborhood. Now, here are the birthday names for this, the 27th of June, on this Saturday morn, on this rainy morning. Ashley Martin, Leslie Blevins, Donna Taylor, Valerie Hess, Marland Dawes, Cindy Taylor, and Sherry Haynes. Happy birthday to each and every one of you all. Let me check the text line to see if there's any more additional birthday names or possibly an anniversary to throw out there as well. And let's see here. Refreshing the text line. And there's not. So those birthday folks, happy birthday to y'all. May the good Lord smile upon you and grant you many, many more years. The birthday shout-outs presented by the Neighborhood of Somerset, 677-0166. My name's Gary D. I'm out of here. It is time to sign off for Dial a Deal on WTLO and W249DF in Somerset, Kentucky. Up next, Fox Minute News, followed by the Hollywood 360 Show.
7: Albinger, a gubernatorial candidate in a major midterm state, says President Trump's border protection policies are working.
8: An open border is not a border. A nation without borders is not, in some sense, a nation at all. And I look at not just the southern border policies, but the other policies that even left-wing cities have imposed.
7: Republican Vivek Ramaswamy of Ohio on Fox's Hannity program. Questions over the term separation of church and state.
9: What our commission report focuses on is that America can fight back and say, no, you're not going to accuse me, you're not going to allege that I'm breaking the Constitution when it's not in the Constitution.
7: Texas Lieutenant Governor Dan Patrick, he's a member of the President's Religious Liberty Commission, which released its report this week. 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
12: Here's your WTLO forecast. I'm staff meteorologist Megan Mulford. A flood watch remains in effect. Cloudy skies expected today, with thunderstorms likely. High temperatures reach up to 82. Southwesterly winds, 8 to 15 miles an hour. Chance of thunderstorms tonight. Lows level off around 70. Cloudy skies. With our WTLO forecast, I'm staff meteorologist Megan Mulford. Right now, 77.
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22: Happy Father's Day, everyone. I'm Carl Amari, and this is Hollywood 360, the radio show that presents all things entertainment, including trivia contests and games, movie reviews, celebrity interviews, showbiz news, and classic radio shows. My co-host is the vivacious Lisa Wolf. In this hour, William Bendix stars as Father Extraordinaire Chester A. Riley on The Life of Riley from 1950. But first, it's Real or Ridiculous. Lisa will provide dad facts. I must decide if they're real or ridiculous, right, Lisa?
1: That's right. It's all about Father's Day today, so let's focus on the dads. You're a dad and a grandfather, so
22: yeah,
1: that's a lot of dads.
22: Dad three times over
1: plus
22: and...
1: Plus an extra.
22: Plus,
1: plus an extra little
22: grandson.
1: Guy.
22: Yeah.
1: Exactly.
22: It's going to be two. It's going to be two pretty soon.
1: Really?
22: Yeah.
1: Is she pregnant?
22: No, he's going to be two pretty soon.
1: Oh, I thought you meant it's going to be two, like
22: no,
1: two grandkids.
22: No.
1: Oh,
22: Tommy,
1: okay.
22: My grandson.
1: Gotcha.
22: Going to be two
1: gotcha.
22: This month.
1: Gotcha. All right, moving on. Mm-hmm. Father's Day parades in the early 1900s handed out tobacco pipes.
22: Real.
1: That is real. It used to be, instead of flowers, early Father's Day celebrations promoted pipes, cigars, hats as traditional gifts for fathers.
22: Yeah,
1: things
22: well.
1: Things have changed a lot since then.
22: People used to smoke pipes a lot. I don't see that anymore. Do you?
1: No.
22: I never see anybody smoking a pipe.
1: They're still out there, but
22: are,
1: not to the extent.
22: It's older people.
1: I think so, too.
22: You know?
1: They have those old men cigar clubs and
22: yeah,
1: things. Sure.
22: Yeah.
1: The first Father's Day event in the U.S. history honored fathers killed in a mining disaster.
22: Wow. I'll say real.
1: That is real. A West Virginia church held a 1908 memorial service for 200 fathers killed in a mine explosion.
22: That's horrible.
1: Yeah, that was the first Father's Day
22: wow.
1: event.
22: Yep. Wow.
1: Father's Day became nationally popular partly because menswear stores needed a summer sales holiday.
22: I'll say ridiculous.
1: It is real.
22: What?
1: So retailers promoted the holiday to boost sales between Mother's
22: really?
1: Day and July 4th.
22: And so we just were an afterthought, us men.
1: That's right.
22: Okay.
1: That's how it is usually. That's how
22: anyway.
1: It is. I mean, it's all about us.
22: Right.
1: Anyways.
22: You women.
1: Father's Day faced more public criticism than Mother's Day during its early years.
22: Okay, real.
1: Yes. See, critics mocked it as a commercial gimmick.
22: Yeah.
1: You know, to sell
22: yeah.
1: menswear
22: sure.
1: And ties and tobacco,
22: it just
1: basically.
22: Proves, right? I just said, women, yeah. you know, the women, you know, the Mother's Day, that's okay. But Father's Day, eh.
1: Exactly.
22: Yeah.
1: Yeah, I couldn't agree more.
22: That's how life is.
1: That's how life is. I don't know about that.
22: That's how life is.
1: Actually not.
22: Yeah,
1: that is incorrect.
22: I don't disagree with you, or I do disagree
1: okay.
22: with you.
1: Generally,
22: one.
1: You do.
22: Whichever one.
1: Usually, I'm right.
22: You know what?
3: What are you talking about?
1: You know what I'm talking about. Neckties became popular Father's Day gifts because they were considered luxury items in the 1940s.
22: No, they weren't luxury items.
1: Real. Advertisers
22: what?
1: Marketed ties as stylish gifts for many men who would not spend money on.
22: What?
1: Yep.
22: That's hard to believe.
1: Who wouldn't spend money on the ties
22: yeah.
1: for themselves,
22: yeah.
1: which... It's probably true.
22: I have a few ties, not too many.
1: Really? Just a few?
22: I have like maybe four.
1: Really? That's it?
22: Because I never wear a tie, hardly ever.
1: Yeah.
22: Even when I go to a wedding, I mean, I do wear a tie at a wedding.
1: Sure.
22: But if I can get away with like not wearing a tie at a wedding,
1: I do. There's not that many places anymore that you have to wear a tie.
22: Hate wearing ties.
1: Well, then you only have four, so
22: just
1: it's not
22: it.
1: Too many.
22: Yeah.
1: The official Father's Day flower was originally a cactus before it symbolized strength and toughness.
22: No.
1: That's correct. It wasn't. The rose became the traditional Father's Day flower.
22: Really? The rose?
1: Mm-hmm, is honoring living fathers.
22: Oh, I didn't know that.
1: And white honoring fathers who passed away.
22: Okay.
1: It was red for living and white okay. for those who passed away.
22: Okay.
1: More long-distance phone calls were historically made on Father's Day than Mother's Day.
22: Mm, no.
1: No. Mother's Day always ranks busier.
22: So I got
1: right.
22: that right.
1: Father's Day officially became a U.S. holiday in 1972.
22: No.
1: That is real.
22: What?
1: President Richard Nixon signed Father's Day into federal law 58 years after Mother's Day became official.
22: See, we don't rank. See, Mike, we don't rank.
1: Well, you're talking to Mike. He's not a father.
22: Well, he will be
1: How
22: one
1: do
22: of
1: you
22: these
1: know?
22: Days.
1: How do you know?
20: I got dogs.
1: That's right.
22: Mike,
1: it's a different
22: listen,
1: kind of a father.
22: Get off your butt and become a father, would you?
20: It's more fun without kids.
1: Let him alone.
22: That's for sure. You're not
1: Things
22: kidding.
1: Are different now.
22: You're not kidding.
1: Father's Day was briefly celebrated in June because roses bloomed more reliably than
22: no,
1: in March.
22: No, that's not why. No.
1: That you are correct. That is ridiculous.
22: I love when she says, you are correct.
1: It's so rare.
22: I love that.
1: Congress rejected...
22: Here's how I feel when you say that.
2: Yeah, baby!
1: That's right, because it's so few and far between.
22: True.
1: Congress rejected Father's Day legislation for nearly 60 years before finally approving it.
22: Real.
1: That is real. Wow. Last one.
22: Okay.
1: Early Father's Day supporters propose wearing neckties at half staff to honor deceased fathers.
22: No. No. What are you, cuckoo for Cocoa Puffs?
1: Yeah, you're right.
22: It's what?
1: It's not a thing.
4: What you just said
1: it's not a thing.
4: Is one of the most insanely idiotic things I have ever
1: heard. It's just my brain at
4: Everyone in this room is now dumber for having listened to it.
1: Yeah.
22: Oh, my gosh.
1: Yeah, there you
22: Lisa
1: go.
22: Lisa Wolf.
1: You did pretty well.
22: I got most of them.
1: Not too bad.
22: When we come back, we are going to listen to a father, William Bendix, as Chester A. Riley on the life of Riley. Stick around.

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5: 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Someone will call you back. All right, it is time for our first Father's Day show, The Life of Riley. William Bendix starred as Chester A. Riley, a devoted family man and airplane riveter. He played this role on radio and also on television. It was created by one of my close friends, Irving Brecker, who was just a wonderful and super talented guy. And he licensed me these shows many, many years ago. We're going to listen to an April 7th, 1950 episode. William Bendix starring. Here's part one of The Life of Riley.
7: The Life of Riley, starring William Bendix as Riley.

0: practical-minded Chester A. Riley, it seems a puzzling thing that so many people in this world spend so much of their time worrying about love. To Riley, the solution of the problem is simple. As our hero himself puts it, quote,
1: love, you say, huh? Well, why worry about love? Do what I did. Get married and forget about it.
0: Unquote. Unfortunately, life, as Riley will shortly discover, is not always as simple as all that.
2: Oh, Riley, dear.
1: Hmm?
2: Riley, put down that paper for a minute, will you? I want to talk to you.
1: Oh, yeah, go ahead, Peg. I'm listening.
2: Well, it's about Junior.
1: Yeah.
2: Riley, put that paper down.
1: I'm listening. Go ahead.
2: I'm worried about the boy. He hasn't been himself lately.
1: Listen to this, Peg. Prominent banker, married 20 years, deserts wife, elopes with beautiful blonde secretary, age 19. Now, why would a man do a thing like that?
2: Riley, will you listen? You might show a little interest in your own son.
1: Yeah, I'm interested. I heard every word you said. What's the trouble with Babs? Why did she miss supper? She likes ham hocks.
2: Not Babs. I'm talking about Junior.
1: Oh, well, what about Junior?
2: Well, if you'll forget your paper and listen, I'll tell you.
1: Oh, okay.
2: Well, for the last week, he hasn't been eating. He just picks at his food.
1: I can't understand it.
2: Well, neither can I.
1: Why should an old married man leave his wife and run away with a young blonde? Maybe she had money, huh?
2: Chester Riley, if you don't...
1: Okay. What's the problem?
2: I'm trying to tell you. He doesn't eat. He doesn't sleep. He just moons around the house.
1: Now, what would a rich banker want with money? Well, why should he leave his wife? I guess maybe he likes his blondes cooking, huh?
2: Riley.
1: Oh, go on. I'm all ears, Peg.
2: Maybe he's sick or something. He never acted like this before. Now, there's something wrong. There must be a reason.
1: Yeah, sure there is. A guy just don't leave his wife after 20 years for no reason. Why would he do it? Judging from this picture of the blonde here in a bathing suit. Ooh, so that's why he did it. You know, Peg... Peg, what's the matter?
2: Oh, leave me alone.
1: Peg, why are you crying? Don't cry. So what if he runs away with a blonde? That's no concern of ours.
2: Chester Riley, you're the most exasperated. Here I am, worried sick, and you won't even listen.
1: I listened. I heard every word you said.
2: Well, what do you think's wrong?
1: Well, you say he's not eating or sleeping. He just lays around the house.
2: I don't know what to do.
1: Well, maybe he's just got fleas. Take him over to the vet, get him washed. The dog. Who else? You've been talking about him for the last 10 minutes.
2: I was talking about your son, Chester A. Riley, Jr.
1: Well, why didn't you say so?
2: Oh, I don't know what's wrong with the boy.
1: Oh, Peg, I'm surprised at you. You should know the kid's in love.
2: In love?
1: Well, sure. He's got all the symptoms. It's nothing serious, just puppy love. Most likely it's that little Marilyn Morris.
2: No, it's not Marilyn. He doesn't bother with her anymore.
1: Well, some other little girl in his class. Don't worry about it. He'll get over it.
2: Well, I want you to have a talk with him. Now, it's affecting his schoolwork. Every day this week he's been kept in after school.
1: Oh, you worry too much, Dumplin. So what if he stays in after school? When I was a kid, a day didn't pass when I wasn't kept in. And it went on for years. But did that stop me from turning out to be a... I'd better have a talk with that boy.

0: Son, I want to have a little talk with you. Wait. Junior.
1: Huh?
0: Yeah, well, pay attention when I'm talking to you. What are you dreaming about?
1: Nothing, Pop.
0: Junior, something's bothering you.
1: No, I'm okay, Pop.
0: You got something on your mind.
1: No, I haven't.
0: Now, look, son, I don't want you to think of me as your father. Think of me as your friend.
1: Hmm?
0: Your poor mother's worrying about you.
1: Okay.
0: No, you're not. And I think I know what it is. Now, listen careful, Junior. There's a few things I got to tell you. Things you ought to know. Maybe I should have told you before, but... Well, anyway, I'm going to clear it up once and for all. You see, the fact is that when a boy gets to a certain age... Well, let me put it another way. There comes a time in every boy's life when he... Not only you, any boy. Take me, for instance. When I... Let me put it another way. You see... All Mother Nature is a very wonderful thing. Now, you take the trees and the flowers and... You see, a boy like you can go along quietly and then all of a sudden... Let me put it another way. You take insects. I want you to imagine you're a bee. And then, well, I'll give you your choice. Imagine you're a bird or a turtle or one of them little fish, a guppy. You see what I mean?
1: No.
0: Junior, I wish you'd listen. I explained it to you 6 different ways.
1: Pop, right now, I'd like to be alone.
0: Yes, I understand, son. And I'll stay right here with you. That's the kind of a father I am. Now, look, son, sometimes a boy gets to be your age, he can't eat, he can't sleep, and he feels like there's a big lump in his throat. Did you ever feel that way?
1: Yeah.
0: Uh-huh.
1: When I had the mumps.
0: Well, it could be the mumps, but it could also be love. See, love is really like a sickness. Some men take one look at a girl, they go off their rocker. Amnesia. They forget who they are or where they are, as long as that girl is around.
1: They do?
0: Yeah, sure, but they get over it. There comes a day when the guy sort of comes to. He looks around and he sees he's diapering a baby with his left hand, feeding another a bottle with his right hand, and with his foot he's rocking a cradle with twins. He looks around punching, he says, "What happened?" Wife shows him a marriage license with his name signed to it. And he says, "For this, I had to learn how to write." Yeah, son, love is a funny thing.
1: But, Pop, why does love make you feel good and at the same time awful?
0: Well, it... How do you know how it makes you feel?
1: Well, I...
0: So you are in love. I thought so.
1: No, I...
0: Ah, now, come on. It's no use trying to kid me.
1: I guess not.
0: Well, don't take it too serious. You'll get over it.
1: No, I won't. Never. I'll always love her.
0: Now, take it easy, son. After all, how do you know you're really in love?
1: I know. She's wonderful, Pop. When I look at her, I... Oh, you'll laugh at me.
0: Oh, no, I won't. You ought to know me better than that, Junior. Laugh at my boy. What kind of a father do you take me for?
1: Well, when I look at her, I sort of hear bells.
2: You hear bells?
1: You said you wouldn't laugh.
2: No, I'm sorry.
0: You're right. I apologize. But bells. Oh, you've got it bad, all right. That's a sure sign when you hear bells. Who is she?
1: I can't tell you.
0: Oh, come on, tell me. Come on, you can trust me.
1: No, I can't tell you, Pop. Don't ask me.
0: Why not? Junior, you're holding back something. Now, what's the trouble? Tell me. I'll help you.
1: Well, you see... She's older than I am.
0: Well, how old? 14 and a half? 15?
1: No, older than that.
0: Junior, don't tell me she's 16.
1: No. 25.
0: 25? Holy smoke, Junior, you're in love with a whole woman.
1: Take it easy, Pop.
0: A woman? Well, that's one of the worst things to be in love with. Junior, this match is impossible.
1: Yeah, I know. She's married.
0: Married? Who is she? Who is this cradle snatcher?
1: I won't tell you.
0: You tell me her name or I'll embarrass you. I'll go and ask her. I mean, I demand to know who she is. Well?
1: It's my teacher.
0: Your teacher? What is she teaching you? Instead of teaching you trigonometry, she's teaching you bigamy.
1: She doesn't know I love her. You don't think I'd tell her?
0: Well, I...
3: What's all this noise about?
0: Hey, do you know what your son just...
1: Don't tell Mom. You said you wouldn't tell.
0: I'll be right back.
3: Riley, what is it?
0: That boy is in love.
3: Well, why are you getting so excited? Just before you said puppy love's nothing to get worried about.
0: Yeah, but this dame is 25 years old. That ain't puppy love. That's old dog love.
3: About.
0: Junior is in love with his teacher.
3: Oh, so that's why.
0: Yeah, well, this is no joke. It's the most shocking thing
3: oh,
0: I ever.
3: Oh, don't be silly, Riley. Why, it's just a phase. Sooner or later, all boys fall in love with their teacher.
0: Not me. I never did. And I had more opportunity than Junior. I had the same teacher 4 years in a row. Going to do about this?
3: Do? Well, we'll just forget it. I'm actually relieved. I thought he had some serious trouble. We'll just let the boy work this out by himself.
0: Yeah, but you don't understand. The kid's pretty far gone. He told me that when he sees her, he hears bells tinkle.
3: Did he say that?
0: Yeah.
3: Oh, that's cute.
0: Well, I don't see what's so cute about it. Maybe you ain't going to do anything about this, but I will. I'm going to have a talk with that teacher. I'll tell her a thing or two.
3: Now, Riley, don't you go making a fuss.
0: I know what I'm doing, Peg. He hears bells? Well, I'm a taxpayer, and it's my taxes that pays that teacher's salary. And she's getting paid to put some knowledge in my boy's head. And instead, what happens? He's a walking belfry.
4: That's the first portion of The Life of Riley from April 7th, 1950, starring William Bendix, as heard on NBC. 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
2: Here's your WTLO forecast. I'm staff meteorologist Megan Mulford. A flood watch remains in effect. Cloudy skies expected today with thunderstorms likely. High temperatures reach up to 82. Southwesterly winds 8 to 15 miles an hour. Chance of thunderstorms tonight. Lows level off around 70. Cloudy skies. With our WTLO forecast, I'm staff meteorologist Megan Mulford. Right now, 79.
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5: 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And what we're offering is a 14-day experiment. 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You know, check into 120life.com. That's the website, 120.

0: Life.com, but it's not a pill, it's not a stimulant, it's not a gimmick. It's a powdered version. You can mix it with juice or water, and it's a super smart option for those who are considering lowering their blood pressure.
1: Yeah, you know, all you have to do is take their experiment, as you said, Lisa. 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
0: Right, I was going to say, it's 14 days.
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1: 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And if it doesn't work for you, you get all your money back. What a deal. Right, Lisa?
0: That's right.
1: All right, we're listening to The Life of Riley with William Bendix as Riley. These are always funny. They're always great. It was terrific on television as well. Let's go back to April 7th, 1950 for the conclusion to The Life of Riley.
2: All right, that'll be all for today. Class is dismissed. Just a minute, class. Is there somebody ringing some kind of bells in this room?
3: No, Mrs. Whittaker.
2: Oh, that's strange. I distinctly hear bells.
3: That's the good humor man outside.
2: Oh, of course, that's it. All right, class is dismissed. Come in.
4: Excuse me. Are you Mrs. Whittaker that teaches my boy, Junior?
2: Junior?
4: Yeah.
2: Oh, Chester Riley, Jr.?
4: Yes, ma'am.
2: Yes, he's in one of my other classes.
4: Well, I'm his father.
2: Oh, I should have guessed. There's quite a resemblance.
4: Flattery won't get you nowhere, madam. I'm here to make a complaint.
2: Well, I'll be glad to discuss it with you, Mr. Riley.
4: Mrs. Whittaker, my junior is in love with you.
2: Oh, yes, I suspected the junior had a crush on me. You know, I think he deliberately neglects his work in order to be kept in after school. Oh, but I wouldn't worry about these schoolboy crushes. It's quite typical at his age. Didn't you have one on your teacher?
4: Me have a crush on my teacher? I should say not. I hated his guts.
2: Well, now, don't worry about Junior. He'll get over it. These schoolboy crushes...
4: Yeah, but this is more than a crush. This is really love.
2: Oh, come now, Mr. Riley. At his age?
4: No, that's it. He don't know any better. Of course, the kid really can't help it. After all, you are a very good-looking woman.
2: Oh, Mr. Riley.
4: No, you are. You're very attractive, huh? I'm a married man with two kids and a very devoted husband, and I ain't in the habit of going around admiring other women. But I've got to admit that you are very gorgeous. George.
2: Yes, Mr. Riley?
4: It's happening. You and me. It's happening to me like it did to him.
2: I beg your pardon.
4: No. No!
2: Mr. Riley, are you ill? Here, sit down.
4: Don't touch me! I'm married.
2: Mr. Riley!
4: I'm getting out of here!
2: Mr. Riley, wait!
4: This is awful. I gotta get away from here. I go!
5: Excuse me.
4: Out of my way, kid.
5: Pop, it's me.
4: You, Junior.
5: Pop, what are you doing in school? You got an earache? What are you holding your hands over your ears for?
4: Oh, Junior, I just found out something terrible.
5: What, Pop?
4: Don't tell your mother, but I'm only flesh and blood.
6: If you're stationed in Italy, do you know what this phrase means?
7: Voi sarete ricompensati.
6: Well, it means you will be rewarded. Now, you may not be stationed where Italian is spoken, but no matter where you are overseas, you will be rewarded in many ways if you learn the language. Your attitude towards the people of the country where you are reflects upon your service and upon the United States. It's important that you try to make a good impression on the people of that country. You will want to make friends for personal reasons, too. And one of the best gestures of friendship that you can make is to learn the language of the country where you are stationed. Mastery of a new language enables you to understand and appreciate the people who speak it. With a growing ability to speak and understand another tongue, a whole new world is open to you. Yes, you will be rewarded, and you will make many new friends if you give yourself a break and learn their language.
8: And now back to The Life of Riley, starring William Bendix as Riley with Paula Winslow and John Brown.
9: What's on your mind, Riley? Something bothering you, dear?
4: No. I'm okay. I feel fine.
9: Junior, will you please eat your supper? You haven't touched a thing.
5: I'm not hungry.
4: That's no excuse, Junior. Eat. Food costs money.
9: Well, why aren't you eating, Riley? You haven't touched a thing either.
4: I'm not hungry.
9: You're as bad as Junior. I don't know why I bother cooking. I wish Babs was home so I'd have somebody to talk to. Both of you just sit there with that faraway look in your eyes.
4: Yeah, we're both looking at the same thing.
9: What?
4: I'll eat later, Peg. I think I'll go for a little walk.
9: Riley!
4: I'll be back soon. And then, Gillis, I...
10: Go on, Riley. You got a whiff of the teacher's perfume, then you hate the bells. Then what?
4: I ran out.
10: You ran out?
4: Yeah.
10: You coward.
4: Yeah, when I heard those bells, I was scared. I knew it was happening to me, but it can't be.
10: Oh, it's happening, all right. Them bells is a sure sight.
4: But I don't want it to happen. I love Peg. I gotta fight this thing.
10: You can't fight. You ain't got nothing to do with it. It's beyond human control. You see, love is just chemistry.
4: Chemistry?
10: Yeah. Now, you take a man and a woman. To you, they're people. But not to the atomic scientist. To him, they're just a lot of protons and neutrons whaling around. Now, take a couple of protons, introduce them to each other. What happens? Nothing. Take two neutrons. What do you got? They just sit there and look at each other. But take a Satan kind of proton and expose it to a Satan kind of neutron, and then it happens.
4: What?
10: Boom! An explosion. Ray, you're nothing but a great big pile of uranium. Stay away from that teacher, boy, or boom, you'll explode. If you know what I mean.
4: No, it's not true. I hardly know her. I've been married for 18 years. It's Peg I love.
10: Yeah, but you hear bells with the teacher. You ever hear bells when you're with Peg?
4: For sure.
10: When
4: we first got married. Not exactly bells. More like fire engines.
10: But you don't hear no fire engines now when you're around Peg, huh?
4: No, that is...
10: Of course not. And you know why? The fire's gone out.
4: Yeah, well, that's what you say. But you're wrong. I'll hear those bells with Peg. I love Peg. She's the only one for me. And I'll prove it right now.
10: Riley, where you going?
4: I'm
10: going
4: to make a test right now. You wait here, Gillis. Peg! Peg, come here, quick.
9: Huh? What is it? What's the matter, Riley?
4: Peg, kiss me, quick.
9: What?
4: I want you to kiss me.
9: Are you sick?
4: Now, please, Peg.
9: Well, all right. There. Now you... What's the matter?
4: No, nothing happened. Kiss me again.
9: Riley, look, I've got the dishes to do. Well, that was... Riley.
4: I think I... Yes, I hear... False alarm. Kiss me again.
9: Riley, I haven't got time for this crazy nonsense. Oh. Well, you haven't kissed me like that since we got married.
11: I don't hear.
9: I said you haven't kissed me like that since we were first married.
11: I don't hear.
9: You haven't kissed me like that since we were first married.
11: I don't hear.
9: Is something wrong with your hearing? I said you haven't kissed me like
11: Please,
9: that.
11: Please, Peg, stop shouting. I'm trying to listen.
9: Listen to what?
11: The bells.
9: Bells? Have you gone crazy?
11: Peg, Gillis was right. You and me, we're just a couple of croutons. Oh, what a mess. I'm sure I love Peg, but why do I hear those bells with the teacher? I'm all mixed up. I don't know if I'm coming or going.
12: Make up your mind. There's quite a difference, believe me.
11: Oh, it's you.
12: Yes, it is I indeed. Digby O'Dell, the friendly undertaker. Greetings, Riley. You're looking fine. Very natural.
11: What are you doing around here, Digger?
12: I'm on my way to see the Ice Capade show. Uh-huh. Ooh, I love to see people on ice. Care to come along?
11: No, not tonight. I got troubles. I don't know if I should tell you.
12: Oh, Digger. You can trust me, Riley. I won't breathe it to a living soul, if you'll pardon the expression.
11: Well, I think I'm falling for another woman.
12: Oh, no, Riley.
11: You're shocked, huh?
12: Well, not exactly. Who am I to condemn you? I, too, in the early days of my marriage, cast amorous glances on a lady pallbearer. I couldn't help it. She carried me away.
11: Well, what happened, Digger?
12: My wife found out.
11: Oh.
12: And then, rather than lose me, she confronted her rival and said, "See here, young lady, if you don't leave my husband alone, you'll stop being his employee and become his customer."
11: And it worked?
12: Oh, yes, yes. Eventually, I dropped her. Tell me, Riley, does your wife know?
11: Oh, no. If she finds out, it'll be awful.
12: Then you'd better not tell her.
11: If she gets wind of it, I'll die, Digger.
12: In that case, maybe you should tell her. In my profession, we have a saying. There are some things you can't keep undercover.
11: Well, I can't tell, Peg. She wouldn't understand. I don't understand myself.
12: Tell me, Riley, who is this mysterious femme fatale with whom you are smitten?
11: Mrs. Whittaker, the teacher.
12: Oh, good heavens. Then you'd better hurry right home. Right. As I passed your place, I saw her ringing your doorbell.
11: Mrs. Whittaker? Oh, that's terrible. I better get home right away. Come with me, Digger, and help me face the music.
12: Sorry, not today. I have an appointment with somebody else who's facing the music. Well, cheerio. I'd better be shoveling off.
9: Glad you dropped by, Mrs. Whittaker. Frankly, we have been a little worried about our boy.
2: Well, I don't think there's anything to worry about anymore. I'm afraid I've been jilted.
9: Oh.
2: Junior's taking Marilyn Morris to the graduation dance. It looks as though I've lost out.
9: Well, I kept telling Mr. Riley that Junior'd get over it.
2: Oh, how is Mr. Riley? Is he better?
9: Better? Well, he's not ill.
2: You mean he's that way all the time?
9: What way?
2: Well, I saw him for a minute yesterday, and... Oh, it's nothing, just an idea I had. Well, I really must run along, Mrs. Riley.
9: Oh, won't you stay and have some tea?
2: Oh, don't bother. I'm sure you have plenty to do. It's almost dinner time.
9: Oh, no, it's no bother. I was just making some. Excuse me, I'll see if it's ready.
11: Peg! Oh, Mrs. Whittaker.
2: Good evening, Mr. Riley.
11: Good evening. Is my wife here, teacher? Mrs. Whittaker?
2: Yeah, she's in the kitchen.
11: Listen, Mrs. Whittaker, Wait a minute. Something's wrong. I'm in the same room with you, and I don't hear anything.
2: I said she's in the kitchen.
11: I don't hear anything.
2: I said she's in the kitchen.
11: I don't hear anything.
2: In the kitchen.
11: I don't hear anything. Do you know what that means?
2: You're deaf.
11: No, I don't love you. Isn't that wonderful?
2: It certainly is.
9: Oh, hello, Riley.
2: I don't think I can stay for tea. I just remembered some test papers and appointment. Excuse me. Goodbye.
11: Goodbye.
9: Riley? What did you say to Mrs. Whittaker?
11: Nothing. I just told her I don't love her.
9: What? You told her?
11: Yeah.
9: Sometimes I wonder if I didn't marry a raving lunatic.
11: Well, listen. I hear the bells. I knew it. It's you I love. I love you. I can hear bells.
9: I hear him, too.
11: Oh, that's wonderful, sweetheart. Do you know what that means?
9: Yes, it means there's a good humor man outside. What do you have, chocolate or vanilla?

0: I met this dame, lady, sir. She was very pretty and stacked like a Pittsburgh foundry. And, well, I was, you know, trying to impress myself upon her, sir. I had on my best uniform with no holes and all the buttons. And my cap was all slicked up and, well, I even took a bath and shaved. But, sir, I forgot. Almost the first thing, she looked down at my shoes. Well, I mean, that wasn't too bad. You couldn't, you know, exactly see your face in them. Well, maybe you couldn't even see a shine in them, but I had them on the right feet, and the rest of me looked adequate. But she just smiled, you know, kind of coal-like, and walked away. I did not know a shoe shine could be that important. Now, what I want to know, Chaplain, is, do you really think my mother spoiled me for military life?
1: Honest, Riley, how anybody can get the crazy ideas
2: okay,
1: you do it.
2: Okay, so I made a mistake. Anybody can make a mistake. You mad at me?
1: Why should I be mad?
2: Then give me a kiss.
1: All right, dear.
2: Hey, I wonder where the fire is.
1: Huh? What?
2: It sounds like they're very close in our street. Can't you hear them?
1: Hear what?
2: The fire engines.
1: I don't hear any.
2: Yeah, but they're right outside. I can hear them. That's funny. I don't see no engines.
1: Well, of course not.
2: Yeah, but I hear them so close.
1: Well, I don't.
2: Oh, that Gillis. He was all wrong. The fire's still going strong, even if the stove is pot-bellied.
3: 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Music by Lou Kozloff. Mrs. Riley is Paula Winslow. Digger Odell is John Brown. Junior is Bobby Ellis. And the teacher is Marlo Dwyer.
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6: And that's The Life of Riley, April 7th, 1950, starring William Bendix along with Paula Winslow in this cast, and Jimmy Wallington doing the announcing, sponsored by participating sponsors. There was more than one, and heard over NBC. Hope you enjoyed that. Time for this month in music history.
7: That's right. I chose the year 2007. I don't believe we've ever played any of these songs on Hollywood 360. Here's the first one.

0: Is that Beyonce?
1: It's not.
0: Umbrella. Ella, Ella.
1: This is Rihanna. And
0: oh, Rihanna.
1: And Jay-Z as well. And it spent 7 weeks at number one in 2007.
0: So it's Rihanna and Jay-Z?
1: That's right.
0: Wow. Yep. I didn't know they collaborated.
1: Yep. I mean, this is a huge song of that decade. Yep.
0: Yeah. I've heard it many, many times.
1: Me too.
0: All right. Thanks, Lisa
1: sure.
0: Wolf. Your score's pretty good so far, by the way.
1: Okay, well, I don't give you any credibility, because last week it should have been through the roof, and it wasn't, so I don't know.
0: Who judges? Who makes the judgment?
1: I judge.
0: No.
1: Yeah, I do.
0: Who gives the score?
1: I give it.
0: No, you don't.
1: I could give it.
0: Mike.
1: I'm going to give myself in the nines.
0: Mike, who gives the score out?
2: The scoreboard.
0: Me.
1: I'm the
0: scoreboard.
1: I could be a scoreboard.
0: Can you?
1: What makes you the scoreboard?
0: Because I said.
1: Exactly. That sounds not good.
0: All right, more of Hollywood 360 after this.

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1: All right, in our next hour, William Conrad stars in a Father's Day Western drama on Gunsmoke from 1956. But first we'll play Stump the Host. Lisa will present movie flops that became famous.
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1: Wow. I'll try to guess while you play along at home. We'll see you soon.

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1: I'm Paul Stevens. Former National Security Advisor John Bolton pleading guilty to illegally retaining some classified files.
2: He emailed more than 1,000 pages of information about his day-to-day activities as National Security Advisor, including top-secret information, to a pair of family members.
1: And that's Fox's Kevin Cork. Prosecutors learned Bolton's emails were compromised by foreign hackers. The U.S. military conducting airstrikes against Iranian targets on Friday after Tehran's drone attack on the Singapore-flagged cargo ship in the Strait of Hormuz on Thursday.
3: President Trump has complimented the new Iranian leadership as rational and not radicalized. However, that doesn't make them trustworthy.
1: Fox's Peter Ducey. Iran saying its forces will continue to target vessels as long as Israel keeps its military operations up in Lebanon against Hezbollah. 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
10: Here's your WTLO forecast. I'm staff meteorologist Megan Mulford. A flood watch remains in effect. Cloudy skies expected today with thunderstorms likely. High temperatures reach up to 82. Southwesterly winds, 8 to 15 miles an hour. Chance of thunderstorms. Tonight, lows level off around 70. Cloudy skies. With their WTLO forecast, I'm staff meteorologist Megan Mulford. Right now, 79.
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12: 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Your Carlness went right out the window.
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14: Bob, listen to me. If you'd have done what I asked you to and come in my dressing room before the show, you'd have known that you weren't supposed to come out here until I introduced you.
15: Jack, I tried to get into your dressing room, but I didn't have a nickel.
16: I understand you're pretty funny as a DJ, and comedy is a kind of hobby of mine. Well, actually, it's a little more than just a hobby. Reader's Digest is considering publishing two of my jokes.
14: Really?
16: Yeah.
17: From Hollywood, it's time now for Money dollar.
18: 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Take the cannoli.
19: 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I'm broadcasting.
20: Happy Father's Day, everyone. I'm Carl Amari, and this is Hollywood 360, the radio show that presents all things entertainment, including trivia contests and games, movie reviews, celebrity interviews, showbiz news, and classic radio shows. My co-host is the captivating Lisa Wolf. In this hour, it's a Father's Day Western drama on Gunsmoke, starring William Conrad as U.S. Marshal Matt Dillon from 1956. But first, it's Stump the Host. In order to stump the host, Lisa will present movie flops that became famous. And I'll try to guess while you play along at home, right, Lisa?
21: That's right, Carl. If you didn't get all of these, I would be surprised.
20: Really?
21: Because they are really, really famous.
20: So can I win a pizza if I get them all right?
21: No, not this segment, because I feel like you will.
20: Yeah.
21: This kind of is a shoe-in.
20: Okay.
21: Although whenever I say that, it doesn't happen.
20: Right.
21: But I feel like these are all movies that you know simply because they are famous now, but didn't start out that way.
20: Okay.
21: All right, here is a clip. Uh-huh. Of the first movie.
20: Okay.
22: The first night's the toughest. No doubt about it.
20: They Shawshank Redemption.
22: The day you were born.
21: And I know you love that
22: skin
21: movie.
22: Burning and half blind.
20: And
21: I do too.
22: They throw
21: 19, what year was
20: who
21: that?
20: Sing, who sounds...
21: Who sings better?
20: No, who has a better, deeper voice? Me or...
22: That's when you
21: Morgan
22: know
21: Freeman.
20: Morgan Freeman.
21: You know that guy talking?
20: Man, he's got an unbelievable
21: what
20: voice.
21: What a movie.
20: Huh?
21: What a voice.
20: Yeah.
21: And Tim Robbins.
20: So when it first came out, not so popular.
21: Correct.
20: Huh? Wow.
21: What year do you think this came out?
20: I'll say 81.
21: It was 94.
20: Oh, wow.
21: And it was based on the 82 Stephen King novel.
20: Yeah.
21: And of course, there was Shawshank State Penitentiary.
20: Right. What a great movie.
21: Yeah, that was really something.
20: Yeah.
21: It was
20: amazing.
21: A movie it's hard to forget.
20: Yeah, amazing.
21: Really gets under your skin.
20: Okay.
21: Okay. Changing gears.
23: Hey, you've got it. You've got the last golden ticket. The kids found the last golden ticket.
20: Willy Wonka and the Chocolate Factory.
21: That's it. 1971, starring Gene Wilder as Willy Wonka.
20: Who's Wilder, me or Gene?
21: Oh, Gene. It's an adaptation of the 1964 novel Charlie and the Chocolate Factory by Roald Dahl.
20: Yeah.
21: You know, you probably didn't watch the Tonys that was on last month.
20: Are you kidding?
21: But
20: I wouldn't watch the Tonys.
21: There's a John Lithgow one for the Giant.
20: Oh, yeah.
21: Okay.
20: Good for him.
21: Anyhow, moving on.
24: This kid from work, Ricky, couldn't remember whether you ordered pens with blue ink or black. But Ricky was a god for 10 minutes when he trounced the maitre d' of a local food court. Sometimes all you could hear were the flat, hard, packing sounds over the yelling.
20: Is this Hoosiers?
24: A wet choke when someone caught their breath and sprayed. You weren't alive anywhere like you were there.
21: This is Fight Club.
20: Oh, I never saw Fight Club.
21: Oh, you didn't see that. I feel like you would like this movie.
20: Yeah.
21: Brad Pitt, Edward Norton.
20: Was that Brad? No, that was Edward Norton talking.
21: That's right.
20: It wasn't Brad Pitt.
21: No, it wasn't.
20: Yeah, no, I didn't. I never
21: feel like
20: saw
21: you'd
20: this
21: like
20: movie.
21: That.
20: Really? Yeah.
21: Yeah.
20: Mm.
21: It's not my kind of movie,
20: no.
21: But it is yours.
20: It's like a,
21: I chose
20: it's
21: it
20: a
21: for
20: club
21: you.
20: Where you fight.
21: Yeah, I wouldn't. I don't even want to see this. I wouldn't see this movie.
20: No.
21: And not interested.
20: I didn't
21: but,
20: see it.
21: But
20: so.
21: You should see it.
25: You should see it.
21: Got your
25: really?
21: Name on it, Carl.
20: All right.
21: All right.
20: I will.
21: Here's the next one.
20: Okay.
26: Commerce is our goal here at Tyrell. More human than human is our motto. Rachel is an experiment, nothing more.
27: We began to recognize in them strange obsession. After all, they are emotionally inexperienced with only a few years in which to store up the experiences which you and I take for granted.
21: Do you know this one?
27: If we gift
21: science fiction
27: past,
20: only thing,
27: we create a cushion or pillow for their emotions, and consequently we can control them better.
28: Memories. You're talking about memories.
21: It's really cool. This is Blade Runner.
20: Oh,
21: 1982.
20: Never saw it.
21: You didn't see this?
20: No.
21: Oh, wow. Interesting.
20: Yeah, Harrison Ford, right?
21: Exactly.
20: I never saw it.
21: Oh.
20: And I didn't see the new one either with Ryan, whatever his name is, Gosling. Yeah, I
21: didn't see that. But this one was really
20: that
21: something.
20: Has Ana de Armas in it, so I don't know why. In
21: you
20: the world,
21: seen it. Well,
20: I haven't seen
21: maybe
20: it.
21: Maybe start with this
20: because
21: one. This is a really cool
20: Ana
21: movie.
20: De Armas, 818 555-1212.
21: 818?
20: I don't know.
21: 818. 555-1212. Oh, my gosh. All right. This next one, you do know.
20: Okay.
1: Help me, Clarence!
20: Clarence!
1: Get me back!
21: Oh, what a movie.
1: Get me back! I don't care what happens to me!
21: Every
1: Get me
21: year,
1: back to my wife and kids!
21: Always good.
1: Help me, Clarence, please!
20: Clarence!
1: Please!
20: Clarence, please!
1: I want to live again! Oh, I want to live again!
20: All right, that's It's a Wonderful Life.
21: That, it sure is. 1946, directed by...
20: Frank Capra.
21: Starring...
20: James Stewart.
21: Exactly. And, of course, as George Bailey.
20: Yeah.
21: All right, here's the last one.
20: Okay.
21: I like this more than you do.
20: Okay.

0: I know it.
1: Yep, you do. They said the Tonys as well.
0: I know this.
1: This is a film.
0: Yeah,
1: it's based on the 1973 musical, but this is a 1975 film.
0: Yeah, give me the first word.
1: The.
0: Second word.
1: It'll give it away. It'll give the whole thing away.
0: What is it?
1: The Rocky Horror Picture
0: Show.
1: Yeah.
0: I knew it, but.
1: Tim Curry.
0: No, you would have won. You wouldn't have.
1: I know. Wow. I
0: missed the bunch of them. I missed three of them.
1: You did.
0: Wow.
1: Well, that's okay. There's still.
0: Do you like this movie, actually, with Tim Curry and
1: yes,
0: all that?
1: Yes, I do.
0: Really?
1: I do.
0: Wow.
1: Wow.
0: So there's a couple of movies there I haven't seen. I should really see Fight Club.
1: Absolutely.
0: And
1: Blade Runner.
0: Blade Runner, huh?
1: I think so.
0: All right. Well, thanks, Lisa
1: Very
0: Wolf.
1: Cool.
0: And Mike Bubblebath Costella. When we come back, it's Gunsmoke, a Father's Day episode starring William Conrad. Stick around.

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1: 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All right, we're going to listen to a Gunsmoke episode, Father's Day show. We play a lot of Gunsmokes because we have a lot of them, number one. Plus, we have them directly from the CBS Masters. So we always have incredible sound quality. And William Conrad, of course, played U.S. Marshal Matt Dillon. And Parley Bear was Deputy Chester Proudfoot. We have a 1956 broadcast from March 11th called Bringing Down Father. It's a really interesting show. Let's tune this in. Part one of Gunsmoke.
6: Gunsmoke. Around Dodge City and in the territory on West, there's just one way to handle the killers and the spoilers, and that's with a U.S. Marshal and the smell of gun smoke.

0: Gunsmoke, starring William Conrad. The transcribed story of the violence that moved west with young America. And the story of a man who moved with it.
1: I'm that man, Matt Dillon, United States Marshal. The first man they look for and the last they want to meet. It's a chancy job, and it makes a man watchful and a little lonely.

0: You get caught in the rain last night, Matt?
1: I never left the office, Doc.
0: I stayed home, too.
1: Yeah?
0: For once. Ordinarily, bad weather brings a rash of broken legs and babies with it. All out in the country somewhere.
1: You always told me living in the open's good for a man, Doc.
0: I said sun is good for a man.
1: Well, you'll get some sun next summer. And you'll complain just as hard about that.
0: When I think I could have an office back in Baltimore. Where nice, clean people come to see me.
1: Yeah, but nobody needs you in Baltimore, Doc.
0: They get sick there, too, don't they?
1: Oh, I don't know. I've never been there.
0: You've never been? He's never been there.
1: Hello, John.
0: You wouldn't last 2 days in Baltimore, Matt.
1: No?
0: No. People are too polite and well-mannered.
1: Well, you teach me what it's like, Doc, but some other time.
0: Ah, there, now, you see what I mean? Yeah, that's what I mean. and Chester here. He could use a little refining, too.
1: Well, now, don't get carried away, Doc.
2: Good morning, Mr. Dillon. Oh, Doc.
0: Good morning, Chester.
1: Now, what are you doing out here, Chester?
2: Oh, I got up early this morning.
1: All right, so you could sit on the porch here and watch the street like an old man?
2: I already swamped out the office, Mr. Dillon.
1: Yeah, for the first time in 2 weeks. Maybe you ought to get up early every morning.
2: Mm-mm. I've got too civilized for that.
0: He's got too civilized.
1: Wait a minute. You didn't get up at all this morning. You were still up.
2: Yes, sir.
1: How much did you lose?
2: Oh, I wasn't gambling. I was sitting talking to a little old gal I met, kindly keeping her out of the rain, you know.
0: Yes, we know, don't we? Oh, yes. And it sure rained a barrel last night, too, didn't it, Chester?
2: It sure did, Doc.
1: Who's this?
2: Some kid. I never seen him before, Mr. Dillon.
3: You people tell me where I can find a marshal?
2: You done found him.
1: What's the trouble, son?
3: My name's Gildon, Andy Gildon. Just come up from Texas with a herd.
1: Oh, what's on your mind, Andy?
3: There's a man been shot, Marshal. An unarmed man.
1: What?
3: Up the river a ways, where we're holding the cattle. The trail boss shot him this morning before it got light. We put a guard on the boss.
1: Oh, what's the name of this outfit?
3: They're Star M cattle, Marshal.
1: Star M? Then Harley Burke's the trail boss.
3: He won't be for long, not after this.
1: Burke's a man of temper and he's pretty rough, but he's decent. It's hard to believe he'd shoot an unarmed man.
3: Well, he did, Marshal.
0: Is the man dead, son?
3: He's unconscious. Has been right along.
1: All right, let's get going, Doc.

0: Where is the man, Andy?
1: He's over yonder, behind that bush.
0: Well, there's a lot of bush around this camp. Suppose you show me.
1: All right.
2: Now, I'm going to talk to Burke, Doc. You let me know what you find, huh?
0: I will, Matt.
3: Hey, you the marshal?
2: Yeah, that's right.
4: Just look at the guard they got around Burke here, Mr. Dillon.
2: Uh-huh.
3: I set the man to hold him, Marshal. He ain't going to get away.
2: Now, who are you?
3: I'm Ruman, Jack Ruman.
2: You help run this outfit?
3: No, I'm just a rider. Well, someone had to take over.
2: All right, Ruman, you can tell those men to fall back now.
3: All right. Stand back now, you men. The law's here. Stand back.
2: Now, hello, Burke.
5: Marshal?
2: Tell me you shot a man.
3: Oh, he shot him all right, Marshal. And Hodges wasn't even armed.
2: I wasn't asking you, Ruman.
3: Well, you gotta hear the truth. Burke, he had done nothing but fight with Hodges the whole trip, on his neck about something every minute. Go on, you gotta admit it, Burke.
5: I had no use for him.
3: You hated him.
5: He was lazy and no good. Of course I hated him.
2: Burke, I've known you a good many years. You're as rough a trail boss as there is. You're rock-headed and you drive the men as hard as you do yourself, and I've seen you be downright mean about it.
5: Could be.
2: But I sure never figured you'd shoot a man.
5: Yeah, surprised me too, Marshal.
2: All right, tell me what happened.
5: Well, it was raining. I'd been out with a guard. Only dry spot I could find when I come in was way over there by Hodges. I went to sleep, then he must have woke up and seen who it was. Then he come over and kicked me in the head. Hurt me bad, but somehow I got a bullet in him before I blacked out.
2: You didn't know he was unarmed.
5: What difference it make, Marshal?
2: Make a lot of difference if he doesn't live.
5: Doc here will know about that.
2: No.
0: Hello, Burke.
5: Doc.
2: Well, Doc, how is he?
0: He's dead.
2: Burke.
5: I know. I'll get my stuff together and come with you, Marshal.
2: Who's going to boss this outfit now?
5: Andy Gillen.
2: Andy? He's just a kid.
5: His pa owns this herd, Marshal.
2: Oh.
1: What do you want, Burke?
5: Andy, your pa sent you on this drive to make a man out of you.
1: Working for a murderer?
5: You're boss now. Sell the herd, pay off the men, and get the rest of the money back to your pa. Can you do that? I'll be right with you, Marshal.
1: Fine boss he was. Hey, Ruman, let's start moving them cattle downriver.
3: All righty. Let's go, you men.
2: Well, what do you think, Doc?
0: Well, Matt, that man Hodges was shot in the head, and by somebody who was lying on the ground.
2: Oh, Burke admits doing it.
0: Then I guess he did it all right.
2: Yeah, but there's something he isn't telling me, Doc. And knowing Harley Burke, I'm going to have a hard time finding out what it is.
6: 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I hope you're enjoying it. We'll get back to it and more of Hollywood 360 after this.

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6: Here's your WTLO forecast. I'm staff meteorologist Megan Mulford. A flood watch remains in effect. Cloudy skies expected today with thunderstorms likely. High temperatures reach up to 82. Southwesterly winds 8 to 15 miles an hour. Chance of thunderstorms tonight. Lows level off around 70. Cloudy skies. With their WTLO forecast, I'm staff meteorologist Megan Mulford. Currently 77.
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10: 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All right, Lisa, we're listening to Gunsmoke, one of the best Westerns, or I would have to maybe say the best Western, really, because it not only was a huge success on radio, but then it was an even bigger success on television. Whole new cast on TV, though. James Arness played Marshal Matt Dillon on TV. On radio, it was the one and only William Conrad. This is called Bringing Down Father from March 11, 1956. Here's the conclusion.
11: Yeah.
0: Hey, Sam.
11: Yeah, Marshal?
0: Bring me a beer, huh?
11: Why, sure.
12: Evening, Marshal.
0: Ah, hello, Roman.
12: You get Burke down to jail all right this morning?
0: Yeah, he's in jail.
12: If ever I seen a man earn a hanging, he's it.
0: Ah? Uh-huh. I take it you don't like him, Roman.
12: We got along just fine, Marshal. Hey, you ain't seen Andy Gildon, have you?
0: Now, he's been sitting over there with Kitty.
12: Where?
0: No, there he goes out the door. Looks like he's pretty drunk, too.
12: He is drunk. Been hunting everywhere for him.
11: Here you are, Marshal.
0: Ah, thanks, Sam. I think I'll take that beer over to the table with me. Hello, Kitty.
13: You sure take your time, Matt.
0: No. What's wrong?
13: You saw me sitting here with that drunken kid. Why didn't you come over?
0: Well, Andy Gildon may be a kid, but his pa owns the Star Inn, and Andy's now boss of the outfit.
13: I heard all about his pa.
0: Yeah, he must be a rich man.
13: And he wasn't talking about his money.
0: Oh?
13: He hates him, Matt. I never heard anything like it.
0: Oh, why?
13: The old man's too strict, probably. Like sending him up the trail just to make a man out of him.
0: Yeah. Now that hasn't hurt him, Kitty.
13: Matt, I think that boy'd kill his pa if he had a chance. All he talked about was how he'd like to get back at him. Well, what are you staring at me for?
0: What? Oh, I'm sorry, Kitty. I was just thinking.
13: Thinking about what?
0: I'm glad I talked to you, Kitty. Maybe now I can find out what Harley Burke's holding back from me.

0: I sure don't understand you, Marshal.
1: Oh, why not, Burke?
0: Come in this morning, turn me out of jail. Now you're taking me down to the stock pens. What for?
1: Well, I thought you'd like to know how young Gildon made out with the sale of those cattle.
0: I think you're lying.
1: Now, there he is with that fellow Ruman again. They seem to be pretty good friends, don't they?
0: I guess.
1: You just won't tell me anything, will you, Burke?
0: I'll tell you anything you want to know, Marshal.
1: Oh, yeah, sure. Morning, Andy.
2: Yeah.
1: Ruman.
3: What's Harley Burke doing out of jail?
1: A man gets cramped in there. I was walking him around a little.
3: Well, I ain't gonna be seen with no murderer. Watch it. Andy, I'll be my room at the Dodge House should you want me.
2: Okay.
1: Did you sell the herd, Andy?
2: I sold it.
0: Did you get a good price?
2: It's no business of yours, Burke. Not no more.
1: Now we can always find out from the agent, Andy.
2: All right. I got $20,000, payable tomorrow.
0: $20,000's a fair price. Your pa'll be pleased.
1: Why don't you take it to Mr. Bodkin at the bank tomorrow, Andy? He'll give you a note for it.
2: I don't need no bank. And I don't need no advice either, Marshal.
0: Now, look, Andy, you can't carry that money home in cash.
2: Why not?
0: Nobody does. There's too many jayhawkers and bushwhackers waiting along the trail. Now, you know that.
2: I don't know nothing. Except you can leave me alone. Both of you.
1: We're only trying to help, Andy.
2: I'll do my job, and you do yours, Marshal. You go hang Harley Burke.
1: Well, Burke?
0: Well, the boy's kind of headstrong, Marshal.
1: That's all you've got to tell me, huh?
0: That's all.
1: All right, then let's get back to jail.

0: We sure are in a hurry, Mr. Dillon.
1: I want to find Andy before he talks to Rooman, Chester. It's been over a half hour already.
0: Well, here's his room. If he's in it.
1: Yeah, well, let's hope he is.
2: Who is it?
1: Open up, Andy.
2: What do you want now, Marshal?
1: Your gun.
2: Oh, here now. What are you taking my gun for?
1: For Chester to hold on you while he's walking you to jail.
2: Jail? Well, you're talking crazy, Marshal.
1: Keep your voice down. Now, here's his gun, Chester. And you put him in a fire cell. And you keep him quiet, huh? Real quiet.
0: I understand. Come on, get moving, Andy.
2: Ow! Now, look here.
0: You don't shut up, I'll lump up your head with this gun.
2: You can't arrest me. I ain't done nothing.
0: Get moving.
2: You can't do this.
0: Of course I can't. But you just keep walking. Go on.

0: Why, hello, Marshal.
1: I'd like to talk to you, Roman.
0: Sure, come on in.
1: Roman, have you seen Andy Gildon in the last half hour?
0: Why, sure. You was there, at the stock pen. Why?
1: Well, a few minutes ago, he was seen leaving town, riding north.
0: So?
1: I saw him myself. He was riding awful fast, Roman.
0: A lot of men ride out of town, Marshal. Maybe he's got a gal out the country somewhere.
1: Yeah, maybe.
0: Why, what you thinking?
1: I was with the agent who bought the Star M herd.
0: Yeah?
1: He got the $20,000 up today, and he didn't have to wait till tomorrow.
0: Say he was headed north?
1: Yeah, that's what I was thinking. Texas is south of here.
0: Stealing that money. Stealing it from his own paw.
1: Looks that way.
0: Well, ain't you going after him, Marshal?
1: Well, he's a Gildon. I kind of look on it as a family matter, Roman.
0: Yeah, and I'm going after him.
1: No, you're not. You go after him, there'll be a fight. Maybe a killing. We'll let his paw worry
0: about
1: it.
0: I'm going after him, Marshal. You can't stop me.
1: Can't I, Roman?
0: Yeah, Marshal. You got Burke back in jail?
1: Yeah.
0: Well, I got something to say, and I want him to hear it, too.

0: Cells are out back, rooming through that door there.
1: All righty.
0: Burke, Ruman's got something he wants both of us to hear.
2: Ruman, huh? Well, I've been waiting long enough.
3: What do you mean?
2: It was you kicked me in the head and shot Hodges. You know what you're going to say?
3: It was not me done it.
2: Of course it was.
3: Now, don't be a fool, Burke. What'd I get out of it? I don't hate old man Gildon. I don't want to steal his money.
2: Nobody stole his money.
3: Mean you ain't heard?
2: Heard what?
3: Andy got paid off for them cattle today, and he rode out of town headed north.
2: He did, huh?
3: And what's more, he told me he killed Hodges.
4: He's lying, and I can prove it.
5: Shut up, Andy.
3: They tricked us. Andy, they tricked us. They got us crossing each other.
4: Ruman killed him, and I can prove it.
3: Oh, I'll kill you for that.
0: Ruman. Chester.
5: Chester, he got him all right. Shot him right in the head. He's dead.
2: What'd you let him do that for, Marshal?
0: Well, he wouldn't have talked if I'd have disarmed him, Burke. I had to take a chance.
2: Yeah, I guess you did.
0: Maybe if you had talked, none of this would have happened.
2: Well, I knew I didn't shoot that man, Marshal. But I knew the only way I'd ever find out who did was to just wait and see what they was after.
0: Well, you knew they were in it together down at the stock pens. You knew they were going to keep the money.
2: Yeah, but I didn't know which one was the killer.
0: Well, it doesn't matter much now. Andy's dead and Ruman will hang anyway. But why were you protecting the two of them? Why did you take the blame?
2: Because I was afraid it might have been the kid that done it. Old man Gildon's the best friend I got in this world. I couldn't never have faced him if I'd brought his boy up here to hang.
0: Oh. I understand the boy hated him.
2: But he didn't hate Andy, Marshal. All he wanted was for him to be a man.
0: Well, something went wrong with that.
2: Sure did.
0: Burke.
2: Yeah?
0: You did all you could. When the old man hears the whole story, he'll know what a good friend you've been.

0: You know, one of the most unpopular men on the frontier was the peace officer. Most everyone felt that they had some reason to dislike him. But next week, a man arrives in Dodge who wants to be marshal. And that was the West. Good night.
1: 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Harley Bear is Chester, Howard McNear is Doc, and Georgia Ellis is Kitty. 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

0: And that's Gunsmoke from March 11th, 1956, Bringing Down Father, starring William Conrad as U.S. Marshal Matt Dillon. That was originally sponsored by Chesterfield and L&M Filters. We had to remove those because we can't air cigarette commercials on the radio. CBS broadcast. Hope you enjoyed that. Time for this month in music history.
1: We are continuing our songs from 2007.

0: Mumford & Sons?
1: No, but I just mentioned them because they're in Chicago. This is Plain White Tees.
0: Plain White Tees. Was this the only hit they ever had?
1: I don't know. It's called Hey There, Delilah.
0: Yeah.
1: It was number
0: Never dated
1: one.
0: A Delilah.
1: Delilah's a pretty name.
0: Never
1: it's
0: dated
1: number
0: a Delilah.
1: One on the Billboard Hot 100 in 2007, which was nearly 2 years after its original release. Huge, massive radio play.
0: There was a song called Delilah that was a big hit by, who was it? Tom Jones. Remember?
1: I know it. Yes,
0: remember Tom Jones?
1: Yeah, but I can't sing it because
0: Hey Delilah.
1: Yeah. Mm-hmm.
0: This is good, though.
1: Hey there, Delilah.
0: I like this song.
1: Yeah, it's great.
0: All right, more of Hollywood 360 after this.

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1: 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There's two ways you can sign up. 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And just leave your name and return phone number. Someone will call you back during the week. In our next hour, Robert Young stars in a Father's Day comedy on Father Knows Best, going back to 1950. But first, we'll play Name That Tune. Lisa will present clips from iconic songs of the 1980s. And I must name the artist. Huh?
5: Well,
1: not
5: that's
1: the
5: what
1: tune.
5: We talked about.
1: Name the artist.
5: I'm going to give it a shot.
1: While you play along at home, we'll see you soon.

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1: I'm Daria Albinger. Former National Security Advisor John Bolton will be sentenced in October. He's pleaded guilty to one count of mishandling classified documents.
2: The Justice Department says in 2018 and 2019, Bolton emailed more than 1,000 pages of information about his day-to-day activities as National Security Advisor, including top-secret information to two family members. Neither person was authorized to receive it.
1: Fox's Mike Emanuel. Bolton could get up to 5 years in prison and a $2.5 million fine. The earthquakes in Venezuela have now killed more than 900 people, Fox's Evan Brown.
3: Both quakes registered magnitudes in the 7 range, hitting late Wednesday in coastal cities such as La Guaira and Morón and the capital of Caracas.
1: The U.S. sending search and rescue teams and humanitarian aid. 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
10: Somerset weather. Here's your WTLO forecast. I'm staff meteorologist Megan Mulford. A flood watch remains in effect. Cloudy skies expected today, with thunderstorms likely. High temperatures reach up to 82. Southwesterly winds, 8 to 15 miles an hour. Chance of thunderstorms tonight. Lows level off around 70. Cloudy skies. With their WTLO forecast, I'm staff meteorologist Megan Mulford. Currently, 77.
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2: Here's your WTLO forecast. I'm staff meteorologist Megan Mulford. A flood watch remains in effect. Cloudy skies expected today with thunderstorms likely. High temperatures reach up to 82. Southwesterly winds 8 to 15 miles an hour. Chance of thunderstorms tonight. Lows level off around 70. Cloudy skies. With our WTLO forecast, I'm staff meteorologist Megan Mulford. Currently 77.
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1: 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Get the forecast and high and low temperatures for today and tomorrow. Just call 606-678-8100.
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1: News. I'm Paul Stevens. The U.S. launching retaliatory strikes on Iran Friday following an Iranian drone strike on a Singapore-flagged cargo ship in the Strait of Hormuz.
2: Iran today confirming that it launched an attack targeting U.S. assets in the region. And shortly after, Bahrain confirmed that it came under fire from Iranian drone strikes, saying that that is a violation of the country's sovereignty and that Tehran is trying to undermine the ongoing peace efforts.
1: Fox's Jeff Paul in Tel Aviv. A new note is claiming to know the identity of two kidnappers connected to the Nancy Guthrie disappearance.
3: TMZ is receiving yet another email from a person claiming to know the identities of Nancy's two kidnappers and promising video proof in exchange for one Bitcoin.
1: Fox's Chandley Painter, Nancy Guthrie, of course, the mother of NBC's Savannah Guthrie. 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
8: Here's your WTLO forecast. I'm staff meteorologist Megan Mulford. A flood watch remains in effect. Cloudy skies expected this afternoon, with thunderstorms likely. Daytime highs approaching 82. Southwesterly winds 8 to 15 miles an hour. Cloudy skies expected with fog tonight. Chance of thunderstorms. Lows dip down to about 70. With your WTLO forecast, I'm staff meteorologist Megan Mulford. Right now, 75.
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3: Somerset weather. Here's your WTLO forecast. I'm staff meteorologist Megan Mulford. A flood watch continues. Overcast skies this afternoon with thunderstorms likely. High temperatures reach up to 82. Southwesterly winds 8 to 15 miles an hour. Cloudy skies with fog and spots tonight. Chance of thunderstorms. Lows level off around 70. With our WTLO forecast, I'm staff meteorologist Megan Mulford. Right now, 75.
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1: I'm Daria Albinger. A shaky ceasefire between the U.S. and Iran is being tested again. Iran launching a drone assault on Bahrain. That's the home of the U.S. Fifth Fleet in response to overnight airstrikes by the U.S. President Trump says a rise in Democratic Socialist candidates is the biggest threat to the U.S.
2: They're people that want to destroy our country. They hate our country. They hate our people. They hate the Democrat Party. The Democrat Party is in big trouble because this isn't stopping with New York.
1: The president addressing the Faith and Freedom Coalition's event. Several Democratic Socialists won their primaries this week in New York. More than 920 people are dead from the catastrophic earthquakes in Venezuela. That number is expected to rise with thousands still missing and possibly trapped in the rubble. 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
6: Your WTLO forecast. I'm staff meteorologist Megan Mulford. A flood watch continues. Overcast skies this afternoon with thunderstorms likely. High temperatures reach up to 82. Southwesterly winds 8 to 15 miles an hour. Cloudy skies with fog and spots tonight. Chance of thunderstorms. Lows level off around 70. With your WTLO forecast, I'm staff meteorologist Megan Mulford. Right now, 75.
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2: Here's your WTLO forecast. I'm staff meteorologist Megan Mulford. A flood watch continues. Overcast skies this afternoon with thunderstorms likely. High temperatures reach up to 82. Southwesterly winds 8 to 15 miles an hour. Cloudy skies with fog and spots tonight. Chance of thunderstorms. Lows level off around 70. With our WTLO forecast, I'm staff meteorologist Megan Mulford. Right now, 75.
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1: News. I'm Paul Stevens. The U.S. launching retaliatory strikes on Iran Friday following an Iranian drone strike on a Singapore-flagged cargo ship in the Strait of Hormuz. And now today,
2: Iran today confirming that it launched an attack targeting U.S. assets in the region. And shortly after, Bahrain confirmed that it came under fire from Iranian drone strikes, saying that that is a violation of the country's sovereignty and that Tehran is trying to undermine the ongoing peace effort.
1: Fox's Jeff Paul in Tel Aviv. A new note claiming to know the ID of two kidnappers connected to the Nancy Guthrie disappearance.
3: TMZ is receiving yet another email from a person claiming to know the identities of Nancy's two kidnappers and promising video proof in exchange for one Bitcoin.
1: Fox's Chandley Painter, Nancy Guthrie, of course, the mother of NBC's Savannah Guthrie. 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
6: Here's your WTLO forecast. I'm staff meteorologist Megan Mulford. A flood watch continues. Overcast skies this afternoon with thunderstorms likely. High temperatures reach up to 82. Southwesterly winds 8 to 15 miles an hour. Cloudy skies with fog and spots tonight. Chance of thunderstorms. Lows level off around 70. With our WTLO forecast, I'm staff meteorologist Megan Mulford. Right now, 73.
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0: Is she really going out with him?
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0: Betty, is that Jimmy's ring you're wearing?
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4: Here's your WTLO forecast. I'm staff meteorologist Megan Mulford. A flood watch continues. Overcast skies this afternoon with thunderstorms likely. High temperatures reach up to 82. Southwesterly winds 8 to 15 miles an hour. Cloudy skies with fog and spots tonight. Chance of thunderstorms. Lows level off around 70. With your WTLO forecast, I'm staff meteorologist Megan Mulford. Right now, 73.
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2: Daria Alvinger, the Trump administration made cleaning up Washington, D.C. a priority, and Interior Secretary Doug Burgum says they're getting the job done.
3: President Trump, you know, said last year we're going to make D.C. safe and beautiful. We're the greatest country in the world. We're going to have the most beautiful capital in the world. And look at the job that he's accomplished in the last year. I mean, 8,700 arrests, crime rates dropping like crazy in the city to the lowest levels since 1900 in some cases.
2: Burgum, speaking to Fox News, says they will continue to focus on combating crime and to restoring the nation's monuments. Former National Security Advisor John Bolton could get up to 5 years in prison and a $2.25 million fine. When he's sentenced in October, he pleaded guilty yesterday to mishandling classified documents. 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
6: WTLO forecast. I'm staff meteorologist Megan Mulford. A flood watch continues. Overcast skies this afternoon with thunderstorms likely. High temperatures reach up to 82. Southwesterly winds 8 to 15 miles an hour. Cloudy skies with fog and spots tonight. Chance of thunderstorms. Lows level off around 70. With our WTLO forecast, I'm staff meteorologist Megan Mulford. Right now, 72.
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2: Here's your WTLO forecast. I'm staff meteorologist Megan Mulford. A flood watch continues. Overcast skies this afternoon with thunderstorms likely. High temperatures reach up to 82. Southwesterly winds 8 to 15 miles an hour. Cloudy skies with fog and spots tonight. Chance of thunderstorms. Lows level off around 70. With our WTLO forecast, I'm staff meteorologist Megan Mulford. Right now, 72.
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3: Hey, very delightful. Good evening to you, and welcome once again out to PNC Park in Pittsburgh. Tonight, it's game two of a three-game series between the Reds and the Pirates. After the Reds rallied to win last night, they snapped the losing streak and now look to win a series against the Pirates here in Pittsburgh. But we've got a shocking development. That was sarcasm. The tarp is on the field here at PNC Park. That's nothing we've ever seen before. And this game will not start on time. So we do know that the game will be pushed back. They're hoping for a 4:40 start. We'll continue with the pregame show as normal. We'll give you the lineups. We've got a Gym Day podcast queued up, ready to entertain you while we wait out this rain delay here at PNC Park. But right now, it's time to turn things over to Yid for the Reds pregame show. Yid?
4: 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This is the Cincinnati Reds pregame show on the Reds Radio Network.
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4: It's the Reds and Pirates today from Pittsburgh, and you're listening to the Cincinnati Reds pregame show. I'm Dave Armbruster. It's Saturday, and that means it's time to check out all the great things happening at the Reds Community Fund. And for that, we turn it over to the executive director of the RCF, Charlie Frank.
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10: One of the biggest projects this coming summer for the Reds Community Fund is the Community Makeover. It'll be the 17th year of this endeavor, partnering with P&G, the Cincinnati Zoo, Cincinnati Children's, and many other institutional leaders here in Greater Cincinnati. And we're coming back to the Winton Hills neighborhood, home of Winton Hills Academy, a CPS elementary school. And I'm standing by the front door of Winton Hills Academy right now with Principal Ben Fulton, who has been in this role now for 11-plus years. Ben, we were just talking about some of the upgrades that are going to be taking place in July at your school and on the campus. Just give us a few highlights of what you're excited about.
11: Well, one of the things that I'm really excited about is we're going to be getting a playground right outside of our cafeteria. So our children will be able to have a nice safe space to be able to play after they're done with their lunch. Another great item that we're going to be getting is the community health center that will allow our families to be able to get the health care that they need in a much faster fashion and really be able to provide that medical and health support for our children. And then we're going to be getting an outdoor classroom setting with the trees that the zoo is providing and going to be able to create a really nice space for our kids to be able to learn and learn outside of the school building.
10: So the community makeover, I hope fans are familiar with it. It started with ball field renovation. It actually started right down the street at the old Jacobs Center when we were cleaning up Brandon Phillips Field back in 2010. And we'll be doing some of that work again this year. But it's grown to include investments in important neighborhood infrastructure here at the elementary school, right next door at the recreation center, across the street at the new Winton Hills Community Council building. You were talking about how this neighborhood is an island and how this type of work is so essential. What do you think this is going to mean to the families that you've gotten to know and that you serve here?
11: I think it's going to really help build up the fact that we are a beacon for this neighborhood and provide a great outlet for our community.
10: So, you know, we've met a lot of individuals like yourself. You've been here 11 years, and I have heard and I'm aware that you could be just about, you know, anywhere else you'd want to be. Why do you stay here?
11: I love it. I love the community. I love the kids. I love the families, the parents. It's just a labor of love.
10: Well, Principal Fulton, we are so excited to be coming back to your neighborhood soon. Thank you for the work that you've done here for over a decade in this community, and look forward to making this a better place to learn and a better place for your for the community to gather here very soon.
11: Awesome. Thank you so much.
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4: The Reds have reached the official halfway point of this 2026 baseball season as they play game number 81 this afternoon against the Pittsburgh Pirates. And you are listening to the Cincinnati Reds pregame show. I'm Dave Armbruster. 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
18: It's incredible how approach can change everything, and sometimes your approach just isn't right no matter how hard you try. It's not like the Reds have been trying to show up with the wrong approach. I don't believe that. It just hasn't been right. It was just one game, but their approach against the Pirates on Friday and Paul Skenes was right on the money. They didn't show up swinging for the fences. They showed up with a mindset of getting Skenes out of the game early, whatever it takes. They were aggressive but educated with their approach. Two singles and two sac flies drove in the first four runs, and Skenes had his pitch count well into the mid-50s through two innings. Look, baseball is not copy and paste. You can't just replicate approach or the game wouldn't be the game. But if the Reds can more often find the right approach, they'll be on the right track. I'm Jeremy Rau, and you can watch Cincinnati Sports Show on Sunday nights at 11:30 on Fox 19 Now.
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0: Game show rolls on now as we get you ready for the Reds and Pirates. I'm Dave Armbruster.
1: Time for the stat of the day.
2: If the Cincinnati Reds are going to work their way back into the divisional race, it starts with doing what they did last night, beating divisional opponents. The Reds are an MLB worst 3-16 against their own division, matching the 2018 squad for the franchise's worst mark through the first 19 games against intradivision rivals. Struggling against the National League Central is nothing new for Cincinnati, as the Reds have the fifth worst in-division record since the start of the 2022 season, with just barely over a .400 winning percentage. The Reds have struggled in particular against their current foe, the Pittsburgh Pirates, going just 26-39 over the last five seasons, which matches Colorado for the worst winning percentage against the Buccos during that span. But given that the Reds are below .500 against three of their four divisional rivals since 2022, with a 31-31 record against the Cubs as the only exception, Cincinnati needs to change course against the entire NL Central if they want to turn this season around. I'm Joel Luckup.
0: The Reds welcome Chase Burns back to the mound today, and what a season he is having. Burns is 9-1 with an even 2 ERA and hasn't given up more than two runs in a game since April 10th. He is 1-0 lifetime against the Pirates in four appearances, including three starts. And this welcome back report is brought to you by Elk and Elk, serious lawyers for serious injuries, and an official sponsor of the Cincinnati Reds. Call 1-800-ELK-OHIO. Stick around. Tommy sits down with Reds manager Terry Francona next. This is the Reds Radio Network. Wildcat.

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4: Welcome back to our pregame chat with Reds manager Terry Francona. Boy, Tito, it had to be really refreshing to see your guys come out, score some runs, and put some pressure on Paul Skeens a little bit, too, last night.
5: Yeah, I mean, he I was looking at a stat they put up, and I think the last time we scored was off him was in 24. I wasn't even here. And I told Freddie, I said, that makes sense because I don't think I've seen a score run. And we got on him a little bit, and we made him throw some pitches, which is always a good thing. But we also got rewarded with some runs, which is even better.
4: You talk to hitters. Some guys say they try to foul pitches off and just get to a point where they get a better pitch to hit. Other hitters will tell you that it's a really hard thing to do just to fight a pitch off. You did fight a lot of pitches off yesterday. Was that part of the strategy? Was that by design to try to get something better to hit against him?
5: I don't know if you can ever tell a hitter, hey, foul stuff off. But I thought we did a really good job of not giving in and, like you kind of said, living for another day. And then we, you know, a lot of times with major league hitters, when you see 7, 8, 9 pitches, he better make a pretty good pitch because you've seen everything. It just gives you a better chance to do some damage.
4: You know, we've talked really the last couple of years about when you've

0: got a pitcher kind of on the ropes and in some trouble, some traffic on the bases, make sure that you're not giving in to him because the pressure's on him. Kind of saw evidence of that yesterday. You did a pretty good job, it felt like, of keeping the pressure on him with some guys on base.
1: Early we did, and I thought in the fifth I was real disappointed because we really – I know they were probably contemplating not having him come out for the fifth because they had a guy up the whole inning. In fact, the whole off – you know, while we were hitting or while they were hitting. And then we come out and we make first two outs on two pitches. I think we made six pitches that inning. Lowe tried to drag one out. And that kind of got them back in it a little bit. So, again, got to keep going once you do it.
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0: Welcome back to our pregame conversation with Reds manager Terry Francona. Tito, you use Noelvi Marte in a spot against a left-handed pitcher where he struggled this year, and you talked about how that would probably be a spot ordinarily for a guy like Dane Meyers. What can it do for a player when they are pressed into a situation that they haven't had a lot of success and they come through in a huge way?
1: Boy, did he hit that ball. I mean, you don't see many line drives like that go out in this ballpark. I mean, he just leaned all over it. It's got to be great for his confidence, and that's a good thing. I know you can't quantify it, but it's real and it's important.
0: What was your reaction seeing something like that for him? Like, what are your thoughts for the player there?
1: Just watching his face when he was coming back into the dugout, it's hard not to. I mean, he was so tickled, and you could see his teammates. I mean, it's pretty cool. I get to see part of that maybe that other people don't. It's pretty cool.
0: You've got Chase Burns going today. He has been as good as you could possibly ask for. Coming off a start where he had to fight for it a little bit, even though he still had the success against New York, he still had to fight for it. When a guy's coming back off a start like that, what do you kind of keep a close eye on?
1: I think we try to keep a close eye on everything. But again, if he's Chase, he'll be fine. We've kind of come to expect where he doesn't give up much, even like when you said, when he has to work for it, kind of finds a way to get out of it. Just like to see him get deeper, and he'll do that. I hope it's today, but as he progresses and matures and gets more starts, you'll see him go deeper.
0: How does a guy that's having the success that he's having, and we've talked about it, there's still things and still areas where he can get better, how do you make those strides and continue to progress when you're still having incredible results and you're turning in one of the best seasons in the league?
1: I think he's smart enough to know that there are ways for him, even incrementally, just to get better, whether it's the running game, not walking a guy he shouldn't, maybe not even throwing 6-7 pitches to a guy he shouldn't. But again, you're asking a guy that had 13 minor league starts, so you don't want to overwhelm somebody, because that doesn't help.
0: That's Reds manager Terry Francona. The Reds go for a series victory in Pittsburgh coming up shortly. Yid's got more of the pregame show next on the Reds Radio Network.
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0: Here's today's pitching matchup for Pittsburgh. It's right-hander Jared Jones. He's 1-1 with a 5.75 ERA. Right-hander Chase Burns goes to the mound for Cincinnati. He's 9-1. His ERA an even 2. The Reds and Pirates are up next on the Reds Radio Network.
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2: The Reds and Pirates are set for game two of their three-game series at PNC Park in Pittsburgh, but this game's going to start late because of the weather in the Pittsburgh area. 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
21: All right, thanks a lot, Yid. Well, the good news is the rain has pretty much stopped. Not all the way, but it is definitely tapering off. It has let up enough that they have gone ahead and pulled the tarp. So they are starting to get the field prepped and ready to go. Still hoping for a 4:40 start in Pittsburgh. We'll continue with the starting lineups. We'll preview the pitching matchup a little bit as well. And then we've got a Gym Day podcast queued up, ready to go for you. First, let's look at today's starting lineups. 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We begin with Terry Francona's visiting Reds. The Reds are 38-42 on the year, 12.5 back in the division, 5 back in the wild card. Leading off, the shortstop, Ellie De La Cruz, hitting second. The third baseman, Sal Stewart. J.J. Blade will play left field and hit third. Batting fourth, A. Eugenio Suarez. He's the DH. Hitting fifth at first base, Nathaniel Lowe. Noelvi Marte, the right fielder, hits sixth. Batting seventh, the center fielder, Dane Myers. Jose Trevino will catch and hit eighth. And batting ninth, the second baseman, Edwin Arroyo. Chase Burns starts on the mound for the Reds. Again, it's De La Cruz, Stewart, Blade, Suarez, Lowe, Marte, Myers, Trevino, and Arroyo. Burns pitching. Now for the Pirates. They are managed by Don Kelly. Pittsburgh coming in 41-41 on the year, 10.5 back in the division, 3 back in the wild card. Leading off is the center fielder, Jake Mangum. Batting second, the second baseman, Brandon Lau. Brian Reynolds plays left, hits third. Batting fourth, the third baseman, Nick Gonzalez. Ryan O'Hearn's at first base, he hits fifth. Batting sixth, the designated hitter, Marcel Ozuna. Andy Rodriguez will catch and hit seventh. Batting eighth, the right fielder Tyler Callahan, and Jared Triolo plays short, hits ninth. Jared Jones starts on the mound for the Pirates. Once more, Mangum, Lau, Reynolds, Gonzalez, O'Hearn, Ozuna, Rodriguez, Callahan, and Triolo, Jared Jones pitching. We'll talk about those two starting pitchers, Chase Burns for the Reds, Jared Jones for the Pirates, when we come back. But right now, we are in an Ark encounter, Reds rain delay. 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
21: Welcome back to an Arc Encounter Reds rain delay here in Pittsburgh. Hopefully it'll be brief. The rain has stopped. They're getting the field prepped. The starters are about to get going in their preparation for this ball game as well. With Chris Welsh, I'm Tommy Thraw. It's great to be with you this afternoon in Pittsburgh, even though we're going to be getting started just a little bit late. Chris, you look at this pitching matchup. It's got a chance to be another pretty good one. Jared Jones, when he's on, is really good. He hasn't been on a ton in his return from elbow surgery, but he is a hard thrower, and, you know, just like a lot of guys coming back from arm injuries, it's kind of been up and down for him so far.
6: You know, you sound like that front office person that says, hey, when this guy's on, he's got the stuff. I scouted him. I saw it, and he can really be something. The problem is with a hard thrower like Jared Jones, when he's not on, you're ultimately very disappointed because you look at his fastball and you think, oh, this guy should be a world beater every time out. He averages nearly 99 miles an hour on the fastball, has a very good slider and so on. Throughout his career, he's had a problem in giving up home runs, and that's been a big problem for him. Of course, then he had arm surgery, missed the entire year last year, and I think he's still in the recovery mode right now. They're limiting his innings. He only pitched 3 innings his last time out against the Rockies, so I wouldn't expect him to be in there all that long today.
21: On the other side, well, you can't ask for much more than what Chase Burns has given the Reds, just start after start after start.
6: I mean, I'm not so sure that we really appreciate what we're seeing here with Chase Burns. He is probably one of the top 3 pitchers in all of baseball right now, at least in the National League. I mean, you may start with Christopher Sanchez, you may go to Jacob Mizorowski, and then you've got to put Burns in there. I mean, he is 9-1. He's a guy that has earned run averages hovering right around 2. He's only given the Reds about 5 innings per start, and that's the one thing that doesn't bother me because he's a young kid. Don't change anything right now. Let him mature on his own. Let him understand how to get a little bit better as a pitcher, and he will, believe it or not, even get better.
21: I thought Terry Francona put that perfectly when he said he'll continue to make incremental adjustments. You don't want to try to make wholesale changes to a guy because sometimes that can set you back before you start to see the progress. You don't want to disrupt the rhythm that this guy's on right now because, like you talked about, sure, maybe it's only about 5 innings to start, the pitch count getting elevated. But those are 5 pretty good innings every time he takes the ball.
6: Yeah, you ask yourself, all right, well, where can he improve? Well, he can go deeper into games. he's already given you five shutout innings just about every time out there. So I think with Burns, you know, the maturity of a pitcher will learn how to maybe back off a little bit when he has to. When he doesn't need to, he's got, say, pitching against the bottom of the order. You know, why do you want to let these guys foul the ball off? Put him away on three pitches. That's the kind of thing that he can improve on. Other pitchers are trying to improve their slider. Other pitchers are trying to get more on their fastball. Burns is just trying to figure out how to pitch into the seventh or eighth.
21: Well, it's a good pitching matchup once we get going. We are going to get started in about 29 minutes from now. We'll have it back here right before we get ready to get this ball game underway. For now, we've got a Jim Day podcast queued up, ready to go for you to keep you entertained in the meantime. This is an Arc Encounter Reds Rain Delay on the Reds Radio Network.
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18: 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In this one, Jim sat down with 2021 first-round draft pick Matt McClain. 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
28: All right, Jim Day. Have a good night, Jim Day.
0: Gino, thank you. Always have a good night when you're telling me to have a good night, Gene Day. Welcome back into the podcast, and let's welcome back Maddie Mac, Matt McClain. Thanks for joining us again. How you doing?
14: No problem. Thanks for having me. I'm good.
0: You look good. And I want to start in spring training. When you show up, you know, everyone's doing the eye test again. Back in the day, they really did because guys would show up to get in shape in spring training. Now you got to show up in shape. But everyone does, you know, the eyeball test. And it was not just me. It was more than one person. It was like, who's that? Oh, my goodness. That is Matt McClain. 15 pounds heavier. But I don't know. It just seemed like, wow, he like grew into a man.
14: Yeah.
0: Did you get comments?
14: Yeah, I did from like, you know, over the holidays and stuff. They're like, whoa, like, you're eating a lot? I guess. Yeah. But yeah, I mean, I felt good, coming into spring. Like you said, it's like now it's like everyone shows up, like you're taking live at bats day one.
0: Yeah.
14: Obviously, I've only been in pro ball since 2021, but I heard guys would like show up and like, we're hitting off a tee day one.
0: Yeah.
14: Oh, and now it's like, you got to be ready to go.
0: Oh, yeah.
14: Like, you got to get some live at bats in the off season if you can. So, yeah.
0: All right. Now, you told me 15 pounds, 5 muscle. And 10 not, right?
14: Yeah, you can't hold me to it. I don't know.
0: Well, I know not exact numbers.
14: It's not
0: numbers.
14: 15 pounds of muscle, though. Like,
0: yeah, it's just you put on some weight. But, and I said this on a few broadcasts, you were wound so tight, and you still are, but you were wound so tight that you kind of need, you didn't have it. I don't know how much body fat you had on it. Very little.
14: Yeah.
0: Kind of needed it.
14: For sure. I think just, you know, growing up, like, you know, becoming a man, you know, you get bigger naturally. So I don't know, growth spurt or what, but, I was finally able to put on weight. You know, I've been 170 pounds since my freshman year of college. And I just like, I would eat, I would lift, I would do all this stuff. And obviously I've been strong the whole time, but like, I was never able to put on that weight, whether it was muscle or fat. I did not care. I was like, I'll figure it out. Like, just put on fat. Like, eat bad. Didn't work. Eat really good. Didn't work. And then this offseason, it's just kind of clicked.
0: Yeah. Big time. I mean, seriously, I was like, you did. It was one of those days, like, you had, like, a pullover or something on, and you had a hat on. And I saw you from behind, and I'm like, who's that dude?
14: Yeah.
0: That guy right there.
14: You just got to see my hair. I'm the only guy with,
0: That's why I clarified that you had a hat on. Yeah. So I was like, wow, my goodness, that is Matt McClain. And it's not like, it's not, you're not fat. No, you're still wound tight, but I mean, it's, and that has kind of almost worked against you though, being wound so tight, right? Is there stretching involved with you anymore?
14: There's just a give and take with it all.
0: Yeah.
14: You know, either you're super mobile and you're strong cause you're wiry and you got longer levers, and, or you're wound tight and you're strong cause you're, you know, tight. So there's, you got to stretch. The other guy has to probably lift more during the season. So it's about half and half.
0: Yeah. How tough was the shoulder thing? And I'm not looking, ladies and gentlemen, no excuses, okay? There are no excuses at the big league level. However, a shoulder injury is a shoulder injury. And those that I've been around that have had similar injuries and surgery, it takes a minute to get over it.
14: Yeah.
0: Definitely a year, if not two.
14: Mm-hmm.
0: How much did it affect you preparing for last season and then going into the season? And then once you get in and you're struggling, man, it could snowball.
14: It's for sure. I think that was the biggest thing is, you know, missing a year of action.
0: Yeah.
14: Was the biggest thing. The shoulder felt pretty good. You know, I think I was subconsciously moving a little bit different, you know, like the range of motion in my swing, or, you know, I wasn't getting to a certain spot.
0: Yeah.
14: And, you know, when you struggle, you kind of fall into, like, I fell into, like, the, oh, try and perfect my swing. And it's like, that's not who I am.
0: Right.
14: I'm an athlete. I'm a competitor. And those are my two best attributes. And I think last year, you know, I didn't fall back on that enough. I fell back on, like, oh, my swing's off. I got to do this. I got to do this. And the ball's coming at you, and the guy's throwing a bunch of different pitches. You got no chance.
0: Yeah.
14: But people like told me going into it, hey man, be really patient with yourself that first year. No matter what, no matter how you feel, like, it's going to be tough. You know, I was hard-headed with it. I was like, that's no, screw that. Yeah. But yeah, it was tough. But missing playing baseball for a year was the hardest part of the whole thing.
0: Well, good news is that hustle doesn't go in a slump. Mm-hmm. And defense normally doesn't as well.
14: Yeah.
0: You were still hustling and, you know, running the bases well. Your defense has always been there. What exactly went wrong at the plate? Were you, I mean, was it a number of things of letting some good pitches go by early in counts and then swinging the balls out of the zone? How would you break it down once you look back on that season last year?
14: I think simply put, you know, my approach was not who I want to be and who I am. You know, whether it was taking that first pitch over the middle and then, you know, the guy can expand, you know, you start, if you get to two strikes, you know, this game's tough. You get to two strikes consistently.
0: Yeah.
14: I don't know how much I was in two strike counts last year, but, it was probably more than league average. So, you know, going into the offseason, figuring that out, taking it into spring training, taking it into this year and continue to make adjustments and, get better and, go from there.
0: When you get behind in the count, a lot of times they're going down and away on you and try to get you to chase. And you did chase a lot and had trouble getting that pitch. Was that the number one goal of the offseason or one of the top goals to be able to cover the outside part of the plate?
14: Yeah. Yeah. You know, I know that they're going to pitch me there.
0: Yeah.
14: So being able to, you know, drive the ball to right center, you know, that's one of my strengths is I can go that way.
0: Yeah.
14: So being able to take that pitch and hammer it that way, and if they come in, just turn to it.
0: Now, you, like, right out of the gates in spring training, it was like, I the first game I did on radio, and I'm like, well, that looks like the old McLean, because you were, I think that first game, you at least shot two balls the other way, because that's where they were pitching you. I'm like, that's a good sign. I don't know if it's going to carry over, but it was from the get-go.
14: Yeah.
0: Did you just feel locked in right away?
14: Because
0: most guys don't. The pitchers are usually ahead of the hitters.
14: Yeah. I mean, like I said earlier, you know, like it's that off-season training, being able to get some at-bats, being able to – I live in Arizona, so being able to show up early when some of the pitchers are throwing, get – even if it's just 5-10 at-bats early, it's a jump start.
0: Right.
14: And then, you know, really just buying into that, buying into, you know, hammering the ball the other way.
0: Yeah. I know you're tired of me talking about your bat.
14: Yeah.
0: I'm glad that you admit this because we did a TV segment on it. I've asked you about it on the Hot Stove League. Yes. I've asked you about it several times. So let's just run the gamut for this audience to ask you again. Where did the decision come from to go to a longer bat that's slightly heavier? Mm-hmm. Was it someone suggested it to you? Was it your own?
14: It was just my own.
0: I haven't asked you that question, by the way.
14: Yeah, no, you haven't. it's just my own. It was just simple. If they're going to throw me away, I might as well take a longer bat up there.
0: Yeah. And how much of that is mental?
14: You know, probably a lot of it.
0: Yeah.
14: But at the same time, you know, there's some pitches you hit off the end, you know, soft line drive that lands in front of the outfielder. You're like, I hit that off the very end of my bat and I'm on base and now Ellie's up and he hits a homer or a double and I can score from first or second. So yeah, just my idea.
0: Yeah. Well, good idea.
14: Yeah.
0: Great idea because man, it just shows. And sometimes when guys go to a little, and it's not that much heavier. What are the dimensions that you changed from?
14: 33.5, 31. And it was a 33.25, 30.5.
0: Yeah.
14: So not much.
0: Not much. But swinging a bat against upper 90s velocity, that is a lot.
14: Yeah.
0: The fact that you're able to still turn on pitches, at least in spring training, you were hitting some bombs to left field and to center field. Mm-hmm. Is that part of what pleases you as well, that has not affected you turning on the ball?
14: No, like that's like one of my advantages is I have short arms.
0: Yeah.
14: But then again, like you got to cover the outer part of the plate if you have short arms. You look at all the guys who have short arms, they can get to that pitch. They're going to throw them away. So just being able to combat that.
0: Yeah. What was the hardest adjustment? I know you're a little bit closer to the plate. Mm-hmm. You and I talked, I don't even remember. I asked you, can you move closer to the plate? And you said, I did, and it felt like the pitcher was behind me.
14: Yeah, I think, you know, doing it like mid-season and stuff like that is tough. If you make like, you know, obviously like, you know, an inch or two isn't going to make a difference. But like when you're moving like a whole lot, it can mess with your eyes and your spacing and stuff like that. And it just feels off. But, you know, constantly repping that out, doing my batting practice like way on the plate, stuff like that. I'm more comfortable now there.
0: Yeah. Well, with the shorter arms and it just seems like you've got it all covered now. I mean, it looks great, man.
14: Thanks.
0: I don't want to talk too much about it because I don't, you know, I don't believe in jinxes, but other people do. They're like, yeah, he was good until he came on the podcast.
14: Oh, gosh.
0: You don't believe in that. Please tell me.
14: No.
0: Okay, very good. When you had your struggles last season, what were the, and you're such a confident guy. You're one of the most confident players I've ever been around.
14: Mm-hmm.
0: And you and Sal are great in the lineup in that regard because this is like two confident dudes there.
14: Uh-huh.
0: But were there times where you're like soul searching last year where it was, I mean, in today's day and age, it's hard to block out the noise.
14: Yeah.
0: I mean, there's a lot of questions and
14: yeah.
0: I'm sure you heard it.
14: Yeah. I mean, no, not necessarily because like I know I'm confident. I knew that after missing a year, it might take some time. And simply put, I know the work I'm going to put in. I know the type of person I am. I know the type of player I am. So I was confident in the fact that I'm going to figure it out. I'm going to continue to get better. Obviously, when you're struggling like that for an extended period of time, it's tough. But that's part of this game.
0: Yeah.
14: And you got to keep going. You got to keep, you know, asking yourself questions. How can I get better? They keep throwing me here. How do I fix this? And, you know, getting with Val, Will, and AP and, you know, just breaking it down and continuing to just grind.
0: Yeah. So there was never a point where you had to call on someone to like, hey, man, I just need to talk about this. Can you boost my morale here?
14: No.
0: Because some guys do, man.
14: Yeah. I mean, for sure. Yeah. I mean, not to say that there's no one that helped me. There's plenty of people that helped me outside. And, you know, but at the end of the day, it's me and it's what I believe and it's confidence in myself. And, you know, I'm the only one in that box.
0: Yeah.
14: So.
0: Well, your manager has confidence in you because he left you in that two spot forever. He's like, this dude's going to come out of it. Now you eventually moved you down, which, boy, that had to be an adjustment too. You've probably never hit down there in your life.
14: I have.
0: You have? When?
14: In my freshman year in college.
0: Well,
14: we were really good.
0: Counts. Yeah.
14: Yeah. We were really good. But, I mean, it's part of the game, you know, the game doesn't care, you know, you got to go give your all every single day, no matter what. Can't feel sorry for yourself in this game or you're going to get punished.
0: Yeah.
14: So anything, no matter where I am in the field, where I am in the lineup, it's what can I do right now to help Reds win today?
0: That's awesome. I love that the manager has confidence in you. And the big question going into spring training, unfortunately, was, man, who's going to hit second?
14: Mm-hmm.
0: Like, who's going to hit second? That we really love it to be McClain, but I don't know. And thank you for figuring that out for us.
14: I just take my at-bats. Wherever I hit, I hit.
0: Yeah. All right, I love the interaction between you and Ellie De La Cruz. I want to talk about that relationship, and we're going to do that here in a moment when we come back on the Jim Day Podcast.
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0: All right, back with Matt McClain. And you and Ellie, I don't know if you hang too much away from the stadium, but when you guys are in the clubhouse, on the field, it just seems like you guys are just the best of dudes.
14: Yeah, we might look a little different.
0: you think?
14: But we're very similar personalities.
0: How so?
14: We both like to mess around. You know that. I don't know how much everyone outside knows that, but he likes to mess around. I like to mess around.
0: Yeah.
14: Keep it loose. But at the same time, you know, we're out there to win. We're out there to go beat somebody. Every single day, no matter what. So it's easy to play with a guy like that.
0: Yeah. Well, you're also the silent assassin, by the way. You said that people might not think that you guys like to goof around, but you are in the clubhouse like, oh, yeah, no, he's a sneak attack guy. He's just on everyone, giving everyone grief and crap.
14: Well, Trevino is up there.
0: I just experienced some of that.
14: Yes, you did. Is that the first time?
0: Oh, no. Oh,
14: okay,
0: no.
14: Okay, I was
0: No.
14: He's all over everybody. Steer, Friedel.
0: Big time.
14: Steer and Friedel are, too. Don't let them fool you.
0: Really?
14: Yeah.
0: Steer is? Oh, I thought Steer was the guy that had to take all...
14: No, he takes it, but he gives it, too. He gives it. Yeah, yeah.
0: Really?
14: Yeah, Steer's funny.
0: All right, give me... How is he fun? I know he's funny. He actually... cracks me up, and it's kind of just that Spence being Spence because it's a different kind of humor or personality, is it not?
14: Yeah, it is. I mean, he's a great teammate, a great dude. He's got a lot of funny things to say.
0: He really does.
14: Keep it at that. Yeah.
0: Yeah. And the way it's almost like dry sometimes. It's just like, that's pretty funny, Spence.
14: Yeah. Yeah. That's about right, yeah.
0: But Friedel's that guy too?
14: Friedel, yeah, he likes to chirp. We got a really good group of guys. I think everyone can see that.
0: Well, you guys are all at that end of the clubhouse too together.
14: Yeah. Yeah.
0: And you're right by Trevino.
14: Right by Trevino.
0: Like, you're next to Trevino.
14: He's always got something to say.
0: Like, all right, give me an example. What's he doing?
14: Like, after the games, he always has his wrist tape, and he balls it up and will throw it at someone, like, completely across the clubhouse. I don't know. That's one of the funny things that comes to mind right away.
0: I got that one in spring training, by the way.
14: He threw it at you?
0: He threw it. You know how long the clubhouse is in Arizona. Yeah. I'm just walking. I hate standing in there, but I'm, you know, it's hurry up and wait for a player. So I'm just waiting in the middle. And I'm just, my back, I try to keep walking, you know. I don't want to just stand there. So I'm just kind of pacing back and forth. And he timed it when I turned and went, and all of a sudden just bam, right off my head. Like, it was a good throw.
14: Was he going for you?
0: Oh, yeah, absolutely. But then it took me a minute. I turned around, and of course, you know, he's got his head in his locker. And there's no one saw it. So I'm like,
14: who was it?
0: I had to do the process of elimination. Yeah. Like, all right, I don't think Santion would have done that. Pagan, maybe, but he was on the phone. he's not wearing wrist tape. Good point.
14: Yeah.
0: But he was on the phone. It was like maybe Luis May or Sam Maul. I'm like, it's not going to be those guys. And I'm like, process of elimination, that was Trevino.
14: Yep.
0: He likes to stir the pot. It was a heck of a throw because his locker's way back in the corner in Arizona.
14: Yeah.
0: And it was a money throw. Like, if I was stealing, I'm out.
14: Out. Yeah, catcher.
0: By 2 feet.
14: Yeah.
0: So, all right. So I got to remember that.
14: Yeah.
0: Friedel, Steer, definitely Trevino's like that. All right. Back to Ellie De La Cruz. Where did the, I don't know if I've ever asked you about this. You guys, are you still doing the basketball dunk thing?
14: Yeah, we got to do it yesterday.
0: Yeah, there you go. Who started that?
14: He started it because he's so tall. And he's like,
0: because you guys used to hug each other, right?
14: We were in Chattanooga.
0: Okay.
14: And after the game, I think we like dapped up and he hugged me.
3: Welcome back out to PNC Park. Reds and Pirates just about ready to get this one started. Jarrett Jones jogging out to the mound, leading the Pirates out of the third base dugout to get this ball game going between the Reds and the Pirates after a rain delay here in Pittsburgh. And really could have been a lot worse. The forecast for today was not encouraging at all, looking last night to today. But as it turns out, looks like we should be in the clear the rest of the way. Hopefully, fingers crossed. Here's again a look at the starting lineups today. Ellie De La Cruz leads it off. He's the shortstop. Then Sal Stewart will hit second and play third base. J.J. Blade hits third place left. The DH is Eugenio Suarez hitting fourth. Batting fifth, the first baseman Nathaniel Lowe. Noelvi Marte's in right field hitting sixth. Batting seventh, the center fielder Dane Myers. Jose Trevino will catch and hit eighth. And batting ninth, the second baseman Edwin Arroyo. Chase Burns starting on the mound for the Reds. Pleased, as always, to be joined by Chris Welsh. I'm Tommy Thrall. Great to be with you on an overcast, kind of muggy day, actually. Even though it's rained, it's still pretty warm. The rain doesn't seem to be cooling things off very much here this afternoon as the Reds and Pirates square off. Chris, good to get a win in the division yesterday. You win today, and all of a sudden now you've got a little momentum, and you can kind of put the struggles within the division behind you, can't you?
4: Well, you want to get greedy, that's for sure. If you win today, then you're really thinking about tomorrow. But first, today is today. The Reds are running out Chase Burns, which is really a good thing when you, you know, you got almost a rubber match today. I mean, because if you win today, you're going to feel pretty good. I think that it's a good opportunity for the Reds. Jarrett Jones, although he's got a great arm, he's still a young guy, still making his way through the major leagues, missed an entire year last year, and he's still trying to get it all together.
3: It's the Reds and Pirates. Hope you enjoy it. Let's play first pitch presented by Cincinnati Children's, changing the outcome together, and it's a blazing fastball at 100 miles an hour up and away. 36 minutes our official time of delay today before the ballgame. Jones home with a 1-0 to Ellie, and he swings, hits it sharply on the ground, but right to the second baseman. Brandon Lau gloves, moving to his left, and throws in time to get De La Cruz, and there's one down. So Ellie is out. That'll bring up Sal Stewart. Jarrett Jones, as Chris mentioned earlier before the delay, had an abbreviated start his last time out. He only pitched 3 innings. That's because he got hit by a comebacker against the Rockies, had to leave the game. It actually hit around his pitching elbow. So he was pretty concerned about it, especially since that elbow's been surgically repaired. Swing and a miss. The first pitch fastball. Sal Stewart quickly behind the count. Nothing and one on Sal. Jared Jones, one of the hardest average fastballs in baseball this year. Second only behind Jacob Mizorowski. He's home, and now Sal Stewart goes the other way. Long fly ball, deep right field. There it goes. It is gone. An opposite field home run for Sal Stewart. And the Reds have an early 1-0 advantage on the Pirates.
4: Kind of like vintage Sal Stewart. Can you say that about a rookie? I don't know, in his first year. But he's a guy that early in the year, he was popping the ball out the right field seemingly all the time. He loves the ball up in the zone and away. That ball was away and just kind of went with it.
3: Yeah, you say vintage Sal Stewart, but it makes perfect sense because that's what he was doing that first month of the year. When he was player of the month, the pitch is up and away. A changeup from Jared Jones to J.J. Blade, and the count is 1-0. Boy, that feels like a big run. You know,
4: it just goes to show you 99 mile an hour is hitting speed.
3: Here's the 1-0 pitch to J.J. Blade. He swings, it's a bullet, but caught at first by Ryan O'Hearn. Well, that's the thing. When you look at Jared Jones, you see the fastball. We talked about his stuff. But then you look around and you realize he gives up a lot of home runs. So it's not all just about velocity.
4: Well, not all fastballs at 99 are created equal. I mean, it depends how really, for me, if there's any deception, whether the pitcher hides a ball or whether he has a good long stride to home plate.
3: First pitch to Eugenio Suarez is in there for a called strike. Nothing and one on Suarez as the first pitch slider spins right in there. Nothing and one on Gino. Jared Jones ready at the belt. Now he comes home with the 0-1. Suarez swings and fouls it off at home plate. He's down to the count. 0 balls and 2 strikes with the bases empty and 2 and out. Jared Jones starting against the Reds for just the second time in his big league career. The pitch. And Suarez takes a fastball 99 miles an hour upstairs.
4: I really do believe, Tommy, that if you asked every hitter in the major leagues, what do you want to hit, everyone would say a fastball.
3: Right. Now the 1-2. Swung on, and this is popped high into the air. Left side of the infield and just behind the left edge of the dirt. It's the shortstop, Jared Triolo, putting the squeeze on out number 3 in the Reds' first, but Sal Stewart has the Reds on top with his opposite field home run over the Clemente wall and right. 1-0 Reds, the Pirates come up for the first time when we come back on the Reds Radio Network.
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3: Chase Burns ready to go to work against Jake Mangum. Pirates come to bat, trailing by a run before they take their first swing, and Burns pours in strike one. A fastball right down the middle. Nothing and one on Jake Mangum. Mangum hitting 301 with a home run and 14 RBIs. Chase Burns has been outstanding so far this year as he makes his 16th start. Mangum goes the other way, hits a slicing line drive that falls foul down the line and left. And Mangum behind the count, no balls and two strikes. Mangum with hits in 12 of his last 15 ball games. He's hitting 345 over that stretch. He had a pair of hits last night, was 2 for 4. But see how

0: one earned run against them. That's it. One run and only seven hits. He has struck out 27 over his first four games against Pittsburgh in 20 innings. 0-2 the count. Burns home with the 0-2 pitch. And Mangum takes a slider down and in. One ball and two strikes on the center fielder, Jake Mangum. Burns on the year. ERA right at 2. That is third best in Major League Baseball. He is 9-1. And the pitch is rolled over to the right side. Backhanded by the first baseman Lowe. Gives it up to the pitcher Burns, but he's late getting the bag just because of the speed of Jake Mangum. I don't think Burns necessarily did anything wrong there. It's just the fact that the speed of Mangum beat the play.
1: Well, I think you're exactly right. People that have never had to do this play where the pitcher covers the first base bag and the first baseman is trying to feed him a little bit, leading in a way like a wide receiver. The pitcher has to catch the ball and then watch his foot hit the bag. It's very hard to do both at the same time, and because the ball was hit so slowly, Nathaniel Lowe didn't really have a chance to get the ball to him earlier. And then you complicate things by running a guy like Mangum up there, who's one of the fastest runners in the league.
0: 14 stolen bases on the year, so the Reds are going to have to keep him close. Brandon Lau, the batter, and the pitch to Lau is swung on and fouled off the catcher, Jose Trevino. 0-1 on Brandon Lau.
1: You know, Burns has a big high leg kick when he goes out of the stretch, but the one thing he has that very few other pitchers have is an extremely good move to first base. Very quick feet. He reminds me a lot of Johnny Cueto and a really fast move to pick runners off.
0: 0-1 the count. Mangum out to his lead at first base. Burns looks in, has the sign. Shoulder turned to first right before coming set. Now here he comes with the 0-1, and the pitch to Lau is a slider that hangs off the outside corner. One ball, one strike on Brandon Lau. Lau tied already for second on the Pirates' all-time home run list by second basemen in a season. The pitch is down too low with that fastball. He has hit 19 home runs this year.
1: And he really does like the right-handed breaking ball, although I don't think he really likes the one that Burns tosses up there.
0: I could imagine not. 2-1, swing and a miss. And there was that right-handed breaking ball from Burns right there, a slider down, and Lau was right over the top of it. Two balls and two strikes.
1: What Burns does differently than most right-handers, he pitches from such a high arm angle that that slider of his basically goes straight down. You don't see too many that do that. And that is the big separator for Chase Burns. The other is, Tommy, I believe that he's got such a great feel for pitching. Rarely do you have that combined with an arm like he's got.
0: Especially at this young age. 2-2, picked to first, close, but Mangum just did get back in head first. Quick move by Burns. Some grumbles of discontent throughout the crowd here at Pittsburgh. Mangum inching out to his lead at first. Burns ready at the belt. Long hold, now he throws. And the pitch is hit high into the air, shallow left center. Here comes Dane Myers to make the catch. He will get there easily. Puts away out number one, and that'll bring Brian Reynolds to the plate in his 16-game hitting streak. Today's TempStar game time temperature, 73 degrees under cloudy sky. 73 muggy degrees under cloudy skies today. 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Pitch to Brian Reynolds is swung on, lined over the head of Arroyo, leaping at second into right field. Marte, a little trouble coming up with it. And Mangum has to scramble into second base. And Mangum went into second awkwardly and lost his lid in the process, but it's a base hit to right for Reynolds and a 17-game hitting streak for the Pirate left fielder. He didn't waste any time jumping on that offering there for Burns. Runners at first and second with one out. Reds are leading it 1-0 early, and Nick Gonzalez comes to the plate. It's the second longest active streak in baseball right now. He's already got the longest active on base streak now at 32 games. Nick Gonzalez swings and misses at a slider delivered by Burns down and away. 0-1

0: on Gonzalez. Gonzalez hitting 295, three home runs, 35 driven in. Two on, one out. Burns looking for a double play ball. He readies at the belt, eyeballs the runner at second. Now will spin and look the runner back to second base. Reds are up 1-0. Pirates threatening in the bottom of the first inning. It was a Sal Stewart opposite field home run that put the Reds on top. Burns to the plate with the 0-1 pitch. It's going to bounce way out in front of the left-handed batter's box. The count is even, one ball, one strike. Burns' last time out against the Yankees. Went five innings, allowed just one run. You've got to go all the way back to April 10th to find the last time that Burns gave up more than two runs in a start. He's got a streak of 12 straight games giving up two or fewer. Swung on, lifted high in the air, toward the corner and deep right. Marte over, out of room and foul ground, and that will be back into the seats. A ball and two strikes on Nick Gonzalez. The significance of that streak is that it is tied for the franchise record. Edinson Fultquez went 12 straight, giving up two or fewer back in 2008. Burns has done it here this year. The 1-2. Swing and a miss. Got him with a slider down and away. Big strikeout. Nick Gonzalez down on strikes, and that's the second out here in the first inning.
1: Well, when all else fails for Chase Burns, he goes to that slider. I mean, that is one of the best go-to pitches in baseball. I mean, it looks like a fastball coming out of his hand. You have to protect for the fastball because he throws so hard, and he gets a lot of chases.
0: Two on, two out, and Ryan O'Hearn. First pitch to O'Hearn is swung on and line caught at first by Nathaniel Lowe, reaching up to his right, and the inning is over. O'Hearn hit it hard, but right to the Reds' first baseman. Inning over. Burns avoids any first-inning trouble in the Pirates' strand, too, with the Reds up 1-0, heading to the second on the Reds Radio Network.
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3: The Red Legs with an early lead and leading things off in the second. Nathaniel Lowe. Lowe watches the first pitch breaking ball miss for ball one. The count is 1-0 on Lowe. Lowe was 1-for-3 with a double and a run score in the ballgame last night, hitting .257 on the year. He has 9 homers and 25 knocked in. Jones pours in a curveball for a called strike. Count is even now, 1-1 on Nathaniel Lowe. Lowe twirling the bat around, waiting on the right-hander Jones. Jones with a big breath, and here he comes to the plate with the 1-1 pitch. Slider started off the outside corner, dipped a little low as Lowe swings right through it. The count is 1-2. Lowe still looking for his first home run here in the month of June. Got to go back to May 29th to find his last home run. That was against the Braves in Cincinnati. The 1-2. Lowe swings, goes the other way. Deep drive toward the corner and left, but foul into the seats. Still a ball and 2 strikes. The count on Nathaniel Lowe. One, two. And a swing and a miss. Down on strikes, Lowe. First strikeout of the game for Jared Jones. And now with one out, Noelvi Marte will come to the plate.
4: Yeah, that's a pretty good downward breaking slider that Jones has himself. I mean, this is a matchup today of a couple of very young pitchers. Jones is 24. Chase Burns is 23. Both of them with excellent arms and downward breaking sliders.
3: First pitch is a curveball that spins down too low for ball one to Noelvi Marte. 1-0 on Marte. The Reds just don't have a whole lot of left-handers in their lineup. And the left-handers are the ones that have hit Jared Jones. Right-handers have kind of had a tough time. The pitch in there for a strike. Breaking ball and a good one to Noelvi Marte, and the count is even 1-1. Now the right-handed hitting Sal Stewart delivered the home run, but that was only the second extra base hit allowed by Jones to a right-handed batter. Swinging and a miss at a changeup, and now it's a ball and 2 strikes on Noelvi Marte. The other one was back on June the 15th by the A's, Henry Bolte. 1-2 on Marte. The pitch, he goes the other way and loops one into the seats down the right field line.
4: That's a nice little staying alive swing right there by Marte. I mean, the Reds did that so well last night when they faced Paul Skeens. They just made Skeens really work hard because they kept fouling off a lot of good pitches.
3: Ball in 2 strikes, the count on Marte, and back to the plate is Jones with the 1-2 offering. Up and in to Marte, and he leans back out of the way of a 99-mile-an-hour fastball up near his hands.
4: Give him a little sniff of that horse hide.
3: 2-2, the count. Marte has hit well in this building, .391, including the home run that he hit yesterday. 2-2. Swinging this time, he hits a bullet, but caught at third by Gonzalez. Tell you what, the Reds have had some swings off Jared Jones already in this game. The home run by Stewart. The ball that J.J. Blade hit was scalded, but right at the first baseman. Noelvi Marte couldn't have hit that ball much harder. It was just right at the third baseman. 107 miles an hour off the bat on that rocket. The pitch is upstairs. A fastball high for ball one to Dane Myers. As a pitcher, Chris, do you kind of have a gauge of that in your mind? Like, okay, well, they're out, but they were well hit, so they're on it. The 1-0 pitch, and there's a weak bouncer toward third. Charging Gonzalez. He fields and throws to get the out. I guess we'll talk about it a little bit later. Inning's over. The Reds go in order here in the second. 1-0 Reds. Middle of the second inning in Pittsburgh on the Reds Radio Network.
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0: 1-0 Reds, and Chase Burns is back to work. Burns dealing with Marcell Ozuna now. First pitch on the way to Ozuna is right in there for a called strike. 0-1. Ozuna's hitting .206, 7 homers, 26 driven in. And as Chris talked about yesterday, he's not playing a ton against the right-handers. 0-1. And Ozuna takes a strike on the inside corner. Good fastball from Burns. And he's got Ozuna down to the count, 0-2.
1: He takes a lot of strikes. Ozuna does. Averages about 4.3 pitches per plate appearance, which is way up there among the leaders.
0: 0-2 pitch to Ozuna. Up and away. Marcell Ozuna has 5 RBI so far through 9 games here in the month of June. That also happens to be the same number of goals that Lionel Messi has scored for Argentina through 3 games in the group stage of the World Cup. Fastball outside. No, I did not look that up.
1: Should I start calling you Mr. World Cup?
0: You should not. The only reason I know that is because they put that in black and gold real big on the PNC Park video board. I have watched one game, the 2-2. High, and it might have been the last game I watched because the U.S. lost to Turkey in the last game I watched.
1: That was the tie game, right?
0: No, they lost 3-2 in the
1: last
0: second.
1: Oh, they
0: did
1: lose that game. Yeah. I turned that game off at the very end.
0: Well, see, there you go. That's what you get. Swing and a miss. They play to the end there, Chris. They play to the last whistle.
1: And they added a little bit of time, I think.
0: Yeah, there was extra time. They scored literally on the last play of the game. Swing and a miss, a breaking ball away. Ozuna's down on strikes. And now Indy Rodriguez. Now, I didn't really have any intentions of necessarily watching that game. But
1: I didn't have the intention of falling asleep either.
0: Well, these things happen. That's the whole reason I got to watch it, because I fell asleep beforehand. Pitch is a strike on the outside corner to Indy Rodriguez. 0-1. Anyway, going back to what we were going to talk about, and by the way, I have nothing against the World Cup. I'll probably watch some more games. It's hard to keep up with that and baseball at the same time. It's tough. 0-1, head in the air. Rodriguez lifts it to Dane Meyers in center. He is there. Meyers will put it away, and now two gone. Do you, as a pitcher, have a feel for when teams are hitting the ball squarely off of you, even though they're going for outs?
1: Oh, there's no question about that. In fact, pitchers, if you ask them what a batter hit, 3 years ago in a certain count, he could probably tell you what it was. So you know that whether you're in the same game, you're going to come back and say, okay, well, this guy hit the ball hard off me. Brian Reynolds got a first pitch off me for a base hit. I'm going to start him off with something else next time.
0: Tyler Callahan swings through a slider down and in for strike one.
1: I think catchers have that same memory, but maybe not quite as acute as pitchers because they're the ones who see that ball line drive over their head.
0: The 0-1 to Callahan. That's a little bit low on the fastball down. One ball, one strike. Callahan came over to the Pirates back in that March trade, March the 4th, that brought Kyle Nicholas over from the Pirates. Nicholas appeared in a few games with the Reds before he was designated for assignment. Picked up by Baltimore, the 1-1 off the inside corner. Two balls, a strike on Callahan.
1: Really good to see Tyler back in the major leagues. I mean, that devastating injury that happened to him down in Atlanta where he broke both bones in his arm going after a ball down the left field line. I mean, so many people remember that. It's so vivid. So devastating to him, and it took a long time to get him back, and I'm glad to see him in the major leagues.
0: Takes a changeup low. It's three balls and a strike on Tyler Callahan. Left-handed hitter. The 3-1. And Callahan swings, launches it high, deep, down the right field line. And that is a foul ball into the first row of the upper deck and foul ground down the right field line. Callahan's first major league home run was a memorable one. I don't know if he ever got the ball back, but he hit it into the river. Then he would hit another home run later in that game against the Dodgers. I think his first big league home run was off of Shohei Ohtani, 3-2. And a swing and a miss. He went after that slider from Burns there, and he's down on strikes. The inning is over. So Burns strikes out 2 here in the scoreless second. 1-0 Reds at the end of 2. On to Chris when we come back on the Reds Radio Network.
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1: It is a 1-0 Reds lead as we go into the top of the third inning here at PNC Park in Pittsburgh. Overcast skies, rained earlier, it is dry right now, and Jared Jones, a fireballing right-hander, dials one up in there, and just in off the plate to Jose Trevino. Trevino in the number 8 spot today for Terry Francona. Jones pitches out of that modified stretch, and he fires the fastball right down the middle. That's a strike at 98. Trevino in there today giving Tyler Stevenson a day off. And the pitch is a swing and a miss. Chase the slider down and away. Now, Jared Jones does have 4 different pitches, but he has really relied on fastball slider heavily so far through the first couple of innings. He does throw a changeup. We've seen one of those, and he's also got a slow curveball, which we have yet to witness here this afternoon. There's a breaking ball hit well by Trevino. That's going into the left center field gap, and that is going to be up against the wall, right into the nook is what they like to call it here, and a stand-up double on a ground rule double by Jose Trevino, and that's the way the Reds get their third inning going.
8: Right out there where the left field wall comes over and meets the bullpen gate for the Reds bullpen. They call that little area out there the north side notch.
1: The north side notch. There we go.
8: And Trevino deposited it right over it at the 410 mark. That's a long way to go.
1: Yeah, deepest part of the ballpark. And now Edwin Arroyo, the left-hander, he squares the bunt, pulls it back, and it's ball one. The Pirates are really expecting a bunt right here. The first baseman, O'Hearn, is coming charging hard. Nick Gonzalez, the third baseman, in playing close, but he wants to stay near the bag. And the bunt is down the third baseline. That's a good sacrifice there. And he'll move the runner over to third base. So a good job by Edwin Arroyo to move the runner to third. That's where Trevino is with one out. And Ellie De La Cruz. Ellie hit the ball hard the first time up, but it was right at the second baseman on the ground. Pirates bring the infield about halfway in, even with the bases. Trevino, small lead at third base, and Ellie awaits at a breaking ball up and away, ball one. Ellie is one of the best fastball hitters in all of baseball. And the pitch by Jones is swung on. That's a little dribbler. First baseman will field it. Step on the bag at the same time, and that'll be an easy out for the Pirates here, the second out of the inning, as O'Hearn fields and steps, and Ellie heads back to the dugout.
9: Third baseman,
1: And now Sal Stewart. A little murmur among the crowd here when Sal gets introduced. He's the one to hit the home run that went out of here to right field, the only run of this ball game. Holds his bat very high, waiting for the pitch, and a breaking ball down and away, ball one. Pirates infield now relaxes, moves all the way back. With the exception of the first baseman, Ryan O'Hearn, he's a little bit near the first base bag. The 1-0 to Sal is a little bit low. That's a changeup he didn't chase. And it's 2-0. Sal just does not really chase a lot of changeups. He's a very selective hitter for a young hitter, except when chasing the high fastball. Here's the 2-0. And a breaking ball on the inner part of the plate. That's a strike. Good pitcher's pitch right there by Jared Jones, and Sal doesn't like it. Or he's having a conversation now with Dan Iosonia. Really, we're happy to be blessed today, I guess, in a way, to have Dan Iosonia behind home plate. He is one of the better major league umpires around. Count now 2-1 with a runner at third base. 1-0 Reds, top of three. Jones would do the belt, and a swing and a breaking ball foul right at the plate.
8: That would have been, I'd be real curious to know what that conversation between Sal Stewart and Dan Iosonia was about.
1: I wouldn't be surprised if it was something about the ABS.
8: Mm-hmm.
1: Because it looked like Sal was about to request, but he had waited maybe a little bit too long.
8: I'm glad he didn't challenge
1: and
8: that.
1: Umpires know the tendencies of ball players. They get reports. Two balls, two strikes, two outs. And a high fastball way up under the chin there. Chases him off the plate. And we will go full. So the only fastball that Sal has seen in this at bat was way out of the strike zone right there. And now it's a 3-2 count. And Sal wants to make sure he asks the home plate umpire, can you tell me the count?
8: Well, Sal and Iosonia now are going to become fast friends, it looks like. They're
1: I would imagine
8: lot,
1: so.
8: Doing a lot of conversing in this at bat.
1: The full count pitch is a breaking ball hit on the ground. Back pedaling is the third baseman, and a throw to first is not going to be in time. And an infield hit and an RBI for Sal Stewart and a 2-0 Reds lead. Well, what a good job of just getting the bat on the ball right now. And Nick Gonzalez, the third baseman, really had no choice in it except to kind of back up on that ball. And by the time he did, he was in shallow left field. No way you're going to throw Stewart out. And the Reds pick up another run here in the third inning. 2-0.
8: Well, we talk about it a lot. As a third baseman, if you have to back up, odds are you're not going to be able to get the out at first base.
1: And now J.J. Blade swings and fouls the first pitch off. Jared Jones this time through the lineup, very heavy on the slider. He threw a lot of fastballs first time through, and the Reds actually made a lot of hard contact. And the pitch is a swing and a foul straight back, and Blade is down, no balls and two strikes.
8: Day, one of the ones that had some of that hard contact. Whistled one over there towards the first.
1: He had a little bit of a funk, you may say, for J.J. Bidet going back the last few weeks. Trying to hit his way out of it right here. He's down no balls and two strikes. Small lead by Stewart, and the pitch is down and away, ball one. So one ball and two strikes. Reds two runs on three hits. The Pirates have two hits, no runs. Hey, Eugenio Suarez on deck. Jones, a 6-foot, 215-pound, hard-throwing righty, delivers and a high fly ball into medium-depth right field. It'll be moving over by Tyler Callahan, and he will glove it for the third out of the inning. But in the inning, the Reds push one across. They get an RBI infield hit from Sal Stewart. 2-0 Reds on the Reds Radio Network.
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0: lead it 2-0 as Chase Burns takes the mound here for the bottom of the third inning. And Burns fires the first pitch, 97-mile-an-hour fastball, right on the outside corner, strike one. Jared Triolo, the number 9 hitter in the Pirate order, and he takes the pitch down and a breaking ball down and away, ball one. One ball, one strike. You know, one of the things that really impresses me about Chase Burns is the fact that he pitches from the extreme third base side of the pitching rubber. Here's the 1-1. Swung on and it's fouled off right side. 1-2 the count. And it is very unusual for a right-handed pitcher to do that because most right-handers pitch on the first base side of the rubber because they have a hard time throwing the ball to the first base side of home plate because most of them throw across their body. That's a swing and a little base hit now into center field. A good swing on a low slider that was a good pitcher's pitch, but Triolo went right down to get it. So the Pirates get their third hit of the ball game and a leadoff runner on at the bottom of the third. But Burns, because of his great alignment towards home, does not have to worry about moving over on that 2-foot pitching rubber. He can go all the way to the third base side and really command the ball on either side of the plate. You usually don't see that except with pitchers that have terrific command. Greg Maddux comes to mind. Burns fires, fouled off right to their left side by Jake Mangum. Mangum had a base hit in the bottom of the first inning. Having a pretty nice run right now offensively is Mangum. A 305 hitter, one home run, 14 driven in. And he squares the bunt and fouls it straight back. No balls and two strikes.
1: Well, that's always a possibility with him because of his good speed.
0: I never really liked that play, though, with a strike on the hitter. Now, if he fouls it off, which he did, now he's in an 0-2 hole. Small lead by Triolo on a high fastball is ball one. Mangum does have excellent speed. He's a guy, though, that if he's going to get on base, it's going to be with a base hit. He has not walked in his last 46 plate appearances. And the pitch is inside. That's ball two.
1: Well, and that's one of those things you really got to be aware of as a pitcher. Gives you a pretty good idea that he's swinging at just about everything right now.
0: Well, the scouting reports that are developed nowadays by major league teams are so detailed. I mean, sometimes you maybe think there might be too much information. Here is the 2-2, and swung on. That's going to be a base hit in the left field. Mangum goes the other way. Triolo rounds second base. He'll head into third. No throw there as it comes back into second. And the Pirates have something cooking here in the bottom of the third inning with runners on the corners.
1: Now, when Chase Burns has been going good, this is kind of where he cranks it up to a whole nother level. Nobody in baseball, I mean nobody, starter, reliever, or otherwise, has been better with runners in scoring position than Chase Burns. Teams are hitting 0-82 against him. There's not another pitcher where they're hitting under 100.
0: Well, it'll be Brandon Law, and Law takes a breaking ball strike. You're right in the middle of the Pirates' order right here, so the challenge is out there for Burns. From the stretch, runners on the corner. Mangum's got running speed. He's not going, and a pitch is inside, blocked by Trevino. But the runner stays at first base.
1: Well, the Reds will take a double play and sacrifice the run.
0: Brandon Lau's got some power, likes the right-handed breaking ball, and the pitch is a breaking ball down and in. And he did not go. They're going to check down to third base. The last night's home plate umpire today over third base is Jeremy Rehak. So 2-1. And the pitch by Burns is swung on and hit high and deep and far and out of here. A 3-run home run by Brandon Wong. gives the Pirates a one-run lead, and it's a whole new ball game right now. Brandon Lau just jumped all over that breaking ball. He loves the right-handed breaking ball, and he has got a guy that's got a home run swing.
1: Well, you talked about it, and it was a changeup right in the heart of the plate. Lau almost sent that thing out of here, like out of here, toward the river. About two or three rows from the top of the right field seats.
0: So now with the bases empty, Brian Reynolds takes the first pitch strike and the second pitch strike, and he's down 0-2. Well, that is something we're just not used to seeing with Chase Burns, with runners on base, but the Pirates so far have done a pretty good job against Burns. They made some contact, they've hit the ball hard, and all topped off by that three-run home run by Brandon Lau. Swing and a miss, blew him away with a fastball, one down. Strikeout number four for Chase Burns. And he will face the right-handed hitting third baseman, Nick Gonzalez. Gonzalez takes the first pitch fastball in her plate. And a little bit of frustration maybe for Chase Burns as he kind of snapped that glove as he caught the throw back from Trevino. Here's the 0-1. Fastball right across the outside. Swing and a miss. Strike two.
1: One thing you can bank on right now is Chase Burns is none too pleased.
0: You're right. Burns ahead, no balls and two strikes. Nick Gonzalez awaits, and a swing and a miss. Came up empty on a slider, and it's back-to-back strikeouts after the home run.
1: He might very well strike everybody out the rest of the time he's out there right now. He's so mad. You could just see it in his body language.
0: Yeah. Ryan O'Hearn, the lefty, takes the first pitch. That misses. And it's ball one to the left-handed hitting first baseman. O'Hearn is another one of these Pirate hitters that is a very good hitter of high fastballs and high-velocity fastballs. There's one right there at 99 on the outside corner. Burns peering in at Jose Trevino, and they've got it ready to go, and a pitch is a little bit down and in the dirt, ball two. Reds trying to take this second game of a three-game set. They'll play the getaway game tomorrow afternoon before they head up to Milwaukee to play a four-game set. Swung on and popped up in the infield. There goes the third baseman, Sal Stewart. All by himself in fair territory in shallow left field, and he puts it away for the third out of the inning. But the Pirates strike. They get a three-run home run from Brandon Lau, and it is a 3-2 ball game on the Reds Radio Network.
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1: Eugenio Suarez comes to the plate, leading off the Reds' fourth inning. First ball swinging. Suarez swings and fouls it back. There is a large UPMC building, which is the tallest building in the Pittsburgh skyline, that keeps disappearing. The top of it keeps disappearing behind and beyond the low-hanging clouds here in Pittsburgh. Swinging a ground ball foul, third base side, kind of creating an eerie, almost gothic look.
0: Kind of the weather you'd expect to see in San Francisco rather than in Pittsburgh.
1: A little misty today. Here's the 0-2. Suarez swings and fouls it back on a gray, dreary day. 0-2. Suarez popped to the shortstop his first time up. Right-hander Jones throws and misses low and away with a changeup. One ball, two strikes on Eugenio Suarez. Jones back home now with a 1-2 and a swing and a miss. Got him. Suarez is down on strikes. Second strikeout for Jared Jones. Now with one out in the fourth inning, Nathaniel Lowe makes his way to the plate. The fourth inning is brought to you by Four Roses Bourbon, the mellow, balanced Kentucky classic that's crafted for those home run moments. Proud sponsor of the BCL Press Club, presented by Four Roses Bourbon. Enjoy responsibly. Nathaniel Lowe takes a strike over the outside corner. First pitch fastball, nothing and one. Left-handed hitter, right-handed pitcher, and Jones delivers. And Lowe takes a look at a fastball right in there for a called strike. It's nothing and two. Jared Jones was originally a second-round pick in 2020, a high school selection out of high school in California. Made the opening day roster in his debut season in 2024. Debuted March the 30th of that year. The pitch is a fastball off the outside corner. 1-2 now on Nathaniel Lowe. But then went on the injured list and wasn't back until this year. Check swing on a pitch in the dirt. Had to have UCL reconstruction surgery. Of course, we all know that as Tommy John surgery. Two balls, two strikes on Nathaniel Lowe. A 2-2. And Lowe swings and pops one in the air, twisting toward the seats. Over to have a look is the third baseman, Gonzalez, but he won't have a play. That's well back and out of play.
0: You know, the reconstruction surgery that Jared Jones had is similar to Tommy John surgery. He had a choice whether to have Tommy John surgery or have what they call an internal brace put in, which I guess is a newer technique. You have to talk to Doc Kremchek about that, but he missed the entire year last year.
1: The 2-2 to Lowe. Check swing and a fastball up and away. Yeah, I guess you don't. It's not technically the same as Tommy John surgery. It's same.
0: To us, it is.
1: Yeah, it is, yeah. To just about everybody but a surgeon. You're still repairing the UCL, the pitch. Swing and a miss. Got him a slider down, and down on strikes Nathaniel Lowe. Two down. And now Noelvi Marte will come to the plate. Base is empty with two outs for Marte, lined out to the third baseman his first time up. It's funny watching those clouds go by that big building out there. because usually the weather comes from behind us. Pitch to Marte is a strike right in there and a changeup, and the count is nothing and one. But those clouds are moving from left to right, which seems a little unorthodox for the weather we're used to seeing here. 0-1 on Marte, the pitch. Check swing foul. That's going to be off the facade of the upper deck. Nothing in two on Noel V. Marte. Bases are empty with two outs. Reds are down a run. It's 3-2 Pittsburgh in the top of the fourth inning. Marte couldn't have hit the ball much harder than he did his first time up. Blistered a line drive, but it was caught by Gonzalez at third. The 0-2. And Marte reaches out for this one and dribbles one softly foul up the third baseline. Hey Reds fans, Kroger gives you more ways to save low prices in every aisle. Digital coupons in the app and fuel points to save up to $1 per gallon. Kroger, official grocery partner of the Reds. Nothing in two on Marte. Nobody on, 2 men are out. Here's Jared Jones with his 0-2 pitch. Way off the outside corner of the changeup. One ball, two strikes. You may be thinking, I can't believe it's the Pirates that ended Chase Burns' consecutive game streak of allowing two runs or fewer. But when you look at what the Pirates have done offensively this year, it really shouldn't be that much of a surprise. 1-2 pitch, and Marte lifts it high into the air on the infield. Right side, under it is Ryan O'Hearn. He'll make the catch, and the inning comes to a close. So that does it. Reds are out in order in the fourth. Second time the Reds have been set down. 1-2-3 as we head to the bottom of the fourth inning at PNC Park in Pittsburgh. 3-2 Pirates on the Reds Radio Network.
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1: Pirates come to bat here in the bottom of the fourth inning, leading the Reds 3-2, and the right-hander's first pitch is on the way and in there for a called strike. Nothing and one on Marcell Ozuna. Ozuna struck out his first time up. Burns has punched out 5-3, but the Pirates have a 3-2 lead on the home run. Now Ozuna skies a pop-up foul, first base side, over by the Reds dugout. This will end up back in the seats. It was Brandon Lau belting his 20th home run of the year. The back of the seats and right. Three-run shot that put the Pirates on top. They lead it by one. 0-2 now on Ozuna. Burns back into his windup, turns it loose, and Ozuna takes a ball low, and Jose Trevino says, no, that's a strike. Let's find out. That was a good pitch. Right on the outside corner, about knee-high, and you talked about how good of an umpire Dan Iasonia is. He might have missed one here. He did.
12: Two left.
1: He doesn't miss many.
0: Well, he missed that one because it's certainly the whole entire baseball got part of that strike zone. That was a very quick 1-2-3 pitch at bat for Ozuna.
1: Trevino tapping the top of his helmet repeatedly, saying, no, that's strike three. It was. Sixth strikeout of the game for Chase Burns. And now first ball swinging Indy Rodriguez, ropes a line drive into right. That's going to get by the right fielder, Marte. And in the gap, Rodriguez to second base, and he will stop there with a one-out double. That is one thing that I think Marte has had some difficulty with. It's not so much the balls in the air. It's more about the ones that are on the ground and taking the right route to cut them off.
0: I think that ball was hit probably a little bit harder than he thought, and I wonder if it skidded a little bit on the wet grass. We always used to see that on AstroTurf. It still has a little bit of a tendency to skid here, too.
1: I think it very much does, even on a natural surface. Here's Tyler Callahan, runner at second base and one man out. Burns to Callahan. And the first pitch to Callahan's fastball in for strike, nothing in one.
0: It's really amazing to me, Tommy, to see the hitters that have been, you know, scouted, and you find out whether they're fastball hitters or breaking ball hitters. The fastball hitters are coming out swinging the bat hard against Burns early on.
1: 0-1. And the slider dips low. One ball, one strike on Callahan.
0: He normally saves that slider of his for the put-away pitch. And he's mixing a little bit more. We're throwing, mixing it in a little bit more earlier in the count now.
1: 1-1, Callahan fouls it back. Rodriguez standing at second base with the one-out double, his sixth double of the year. Well, you know, a trivia question, let's take a look at it. Reds Pirates trivia, the topic of conversation this series. So here you are. Of the eight players honored with statues outside Great American Ballpark. Now the pitch, check swing, did he go? No. Only one of them also played for the Pirates during his career. Who is it? A, Ted Klazuski. B, Ernie Lombardi. Or C, Joe Morgan. Two balls, two strikes. The 2-2 to Callahan. And strike three called. Frozen with a fastball. I don't think it's Joe. I want to say A, Ted Klazuski. Did Big Clue play for Pittsburgh?
0: Yeah, I think you're right. I do think that it could be Clue. I'm not so sure that it was Joe Morgan either. Ernie Lombardi?
1: Could have been Ernie Lombardi.
0: I couldn't tell you.
1: I think it's Clue.
0: I'm going to go with Clue. I like Big Clue.
1: Runner at second, two outs. And first ball swinging. It's Jared Triolo driving one to the gap in left center field. Over Blade to cut it off, but not before Rodriguez rounds third and scores the fourth run of the game for Pittsburgh. It's a two-run Pirate lead, 4-2. Triolo lining that one right into the gap out in left center field. Blade getting to it to cut it off, holding Triolo to a base hit, but an RBI single at that.
0: You know, the reputation of the Chase Burns slider is so strong that the Pirates' hitting plan today was come out of the on-deck circle swinging the bat. You don't want to get in a situation where you have to figure out how to hit his slider, and they are hitting his fastball.
1: Swinging, and that one is fouled off the home plate umpire, Dan Iasonia, and it stumbled him a little bit. Jose Trevino immediately to him, making sure he's okay. In fact, kind of helped hold him up a little bit. Sonia says he's fine. I couldn't see where it got him. Well, it got him in the mask.
0: Yeah.
1: Pretty flush there, too, right around the chin protector of his mask. So it definitely had him stumbled a little bit. And now they're out to check on him. And you can see Iasonia, who's the crew chief of this group, saying to everybody, I am fine. I am okay. And saying so rather demonstratively as everybody, his entire team of umpires comes down to check on him.
0: Well, you used a good term right there because this umpire crew is really a team. They travel together all summer long. They hang out together. Unlike a ball club where you've got, you know, 75 people in your traveling party that you can hang with, umpires are kind of stuck.
1: Yeah, they've got four.
0: And they're closer like brothers than anybody in baseball probably. And I think catchers and umpires have a pretty good relationship.
1: Yeah. So Iasonia's all right. 0-1 the count on Jake Mangum. Mangum batting with a runner at first, two outs. Burns has struck out seventh. The Pirates have four runs. Picked to first, chases Triolo back to the bag. Still a little misty here in Pittsburgh. It's pretty much been the case most of this game. Just a gray, soggy day around Pittsburgh today. Triolo's off first, and now Burns home with the 0-1. The runner goes, and Mangum swings and fouls it back. No balls, two strikes on Mangum. The new Toyota Corolla Cross is ready for the road ahead with outstanding fuel efficiency, available all-wheel drive, and connectivity for all your devices. 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Hunter at first base, two outs, 0-2, the count on Mangum. Burns to the plate. Runner goes again, ground ball toward the middle. Arroyo moving to his right, gloves it right in front of him, and throws to first in time to get the out. But the Pirates get one more in the fourth and now have a 4-2 advantage over the Reds as we head to the fifth inning here in Pittsburgh on the Reds Radio Network.

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0: No strikes. It's the Reds version of Paul Skeens going for the Reds today. Reds were able to get to Skeens yesterday. Pirates getting to Burns today. Pitch. And Myers takes a slider down low. He's ahead of the count. 3 balls and no strikes. Right-handers back to the plate with a 3-0 pitch, and it's in for a strike call. 3-1 now on Dane Myers. The kick and pitch. Myers takes up and in. He walks, and he'll head down to first base on a leadoff walk in the fifth inning. So the Reds have their leadoff man aboard now. Down by two, and the batter is Jose Trevino, who whistled one into the left center field gap his last time up that went bouncing over the low wall out there in the north side notch for a ground rule double. And then he came around and scored the Reds' second run, and Trevino takes a look at the strike on a fastball up and away. Nothing and one on Trevino. And now the pitcher, Jared Jones, is just going to back off the rubber here and reset. With a win today, the Reds can lock up a series victory. But they've got to come from behind in this one. And now Jones just balked. And that'll send Myers down to second base.
1: Myers kind of danced off the base, and Jones saw him out of the corner of his eye, and he began to turn his shoulder, and then he realized halfway into that shoulder turn that it was a balk.
0: He knew it immediately. Now runner at second base with nobody out. 0-1 on Trevino. Jones delivers, and Trevino swings and lines one caught at the second base position by Brandon Lau. So that's going to be the first out of the inning on a low line drive. Kind of went to a knee and made a shoestring catch. And now the rain starting to pick up a little bit beyond a miss now, sending some folks looking for shelter.
1: That was really a good at bat by Trevino. He knew what he needed to do, get the ball to the right side, hit it hard that way. Happened to be standing right there was the second baseman.
0: Edwin Arroyo, the batter now. Runner at second, one out, and the pitch to Arroyo. Way inside, that gets by the catcher Rodriguez, and Myers will go down to third.
1: That'll work.
0: So a balk and a wild pitch. And the Reds have Dane Myers, who started the inning with a walk, standing at third base. You don't necessarily need to get both runs back in an inning. You'd take it. He'd take a home run right here from Edwin Arroyo. He's still looking for his first big league home run.
1: Third baseman's looking for a bunt.
0: He's very tight. Jones with the 1-0. Arroyo, no sign of a bunt. More like swinging for the river. Came up empty, and the count is even 1-1.
1: Looked like Willie Stargell on that swing. Holy moly.
0: 1 ball, 1 strike. Jones from the belt delivers, and Arroyo swings and fouls it back.
1: Now this is really where Arroyo needs to shorten up, not only on the bat and his stance, but kind of a whole attitude right here. Make sure you don't swing and miss right here. Put the ball in play. They're giving you the run.
0: Jones 1-2. And he goes the other way. Fly ball down the left field line toward the corner and fair. That's going to drop and bounce to the wall. It'll score Myers easily, and Arroyo into second standing with an RBI double to pull the Reds within one. Kind of like what you were just talking about.
1: You know, that's exactly what he did, and we've not seen him do that a lot, but it was really pleasant to see him do it here today. He got 2 strikes on him, kind of shortened up his swing a little bit. You know, lengthened out his stride so he wouldn't have a big long stride and just pop that ball down the left field line.
0: It was the shortest swing he had that entire at bat.
1: Maybe the shortest I've seen all year.
0: And he went with the pitch, went down and got it, kept it fair in the left field corner. So he's standing at second. Now Ellie De La Cruz takes a break.

0: ball that spins up and away. Not great conditions right now to be on the mound. It is raining a little heavier now. Not pouring by any means, but it's more like a heavy mist. So you just feel wet. The ball gets wet. Your hand is damp. The pitch to Ellie is a changeup low, and it's 2-0. Arroyo at second base with one man out. Jones not looking all that comfortable out there at all. He continues to shake through signs from Indy Rodriguez, and he's going to back off the rubber.
1: Yeah, I think he's blaming himself. Lead-off walk, balk the runner to second base, and he gives up a run.
0: A wild pitch mixed in as well. 2-0 pitch to Ellie De La Cruz. Swing, and boy, he was swinging for the downs. Came up empty, and the count's 2-1.
1: Ellie read that changeup as a fastball, and boy, he just about left the ground on that swing.
0: Well, the only other time that Jared Jones pitched against the Reds was back on September 21st. That was at Great American Ballpark. Swing and a miss by De La Cruz on a slider. And it was 2 years ago, 2024. There were two guys that took him deep on that day. Ellie was one of them. Ty France was the other. He gave up 6 runs on 6 hits over 5 innings in that start. A loss to the Reds. Now Ellie asked for time. Jones went ahead with the pitch, but Ellie was granted time and backs out of the box, and folks here groaning about it.
1: So Jones throws a fastball right there on a pitch that doesn't count. He'll probably come with a slider down and in right here. That's a kryptonite for Ellie.
0: There goes the runner. He started toward third. Now the pitch is in the dirt inside on a changeup. The count is full 3-2. Boy, Arroyo started then stopped down at second base. Really, Jared Jones, pretty fortunate that somehow Indy Rodriguez was able to glove that.
1: Clean backhand.
0: 3-2 on De La Cruz. And now a spin and a throw to second. And really, Triolo is playing back quite a bit there at second base, the shortstop. Boy, when he turned to throw at first, I thought that ball was headed for center field.
1: If he did that to any other base, it would have been a balk.
0: 3-2 on De La Cruz. Payoff pitch, swing, and he barely got a piece of the slider to foul it off and stay alive. 3-2 on De La Cruz. A base hit would tie it up. Arroyo standing at second with one out. 4-3 Pirates. We're in the bottom of the fifth, or top of the fifth inning, the pitch. And Ellie didn't want to, but couldn't hold up on the fastball up and away. He's down on strikes. Two down. And now it's up to Sal Stewart. That was ball four. But Ellie unable to check his swing. Sal already a couple of big hits in this game. The pitch. He swings and fouls at third base side. The count is nothing and one. Sal went the other way and homered out of here to the back of the seats and right. First time up, got the Reds on the board. Two batters into this game. Then an infield hit deep at third, scored Trevino for the Reds' second run. Now he's trying to tie it with a two-out hit, the 0-1. And Stewart takes a slider high on the outside corner. One ball, one strike. Sal with 57 RBIs already prior to the All-Star break. Going back to 1933, that's the most by a Reds rookie before the break. 1-1 pitch. Swing and a miss. Tied him up with a changeup over the inside corner. It's 1-2.
1: Jerry Jones' changeup has the tendency to run down and into a right-hander, so you can tie somebody up with an off-speed pitch, yes, if you get the right break on it.
0: Here's the 1-2. Way high all the way to the backstop off the mid of Rodriguez and down to third Arroyo. Second wild pitch of the inning for Jared Jones.
1: Talk about overthrowing a pitch. Here's the definition of that. I mean, he just reared back, cut it loose, a zoom ball all the way to the backstop.
0: Well, one of those would do the trick to tie the game. Jones ready, and from the belt, here he comes with a 2-2 pitch. Swinging a ground ball right side. Bobbled by the second baseman, Lau. He recovers, throws, not in time. Stewart safe at first, and Arroyo is home from third, and this game is even at four. Boy, a routine ground ball to the second baseman, Brandon Lau, and he kicks it for his sixth error of the year. This one a costly one. The Reds have drawn even, and I think that's going to be the end of the day for Jared Jones. Don Kelly is the Pirate manager out of the third base dugout, pointing to the bullpen. He's got a left-hander ready, and it's a left-hander coming in. The Reds have tied it up, four apiece in the top of the fifth inning, runner at first with two outs on the Reds Radio Network.
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1: The pitching change by the Pirates will bring on a left-hander, Evan Sisk, S-I-S-K, the left-hander that comes in, 29 years old. He is from Chester, South Carolina, and was traded over here from the Kansas City Royals at the trade deadline last year. 6'2", 214-pounder. This will be game number 31 for the often-used lefty.
0: J.J. Blade, left-handed hitter, will face Evan Sisk. And instead, he will throw to first base. Sisk chasing Sal Stewart back to the bag. Boy, Jared Jones not happy as he exited this game, went straight up the tunnel. Sisk fires, and the pitch is up and away. One ball, no strikes on J.J. Blade.
1: Sisk kind of gives you that low sidearm, not quite sidearm, but low three-quarter delivery. Steps towards the first base dugout, throws it across his body. A real crossfire.
0: The 1-0. Up and away. It's a two-ball, no-strike count on J.J. Blade. Wide open left side of the infield. The third baseman, Gonzalez, standing at short. Shortstop Triolo up the middle. 2-0 pitch, and Blade takes a look at a strike over the outside corner. Of course, the way J.J. Blade's June is gone, he'd probably like to just find a way to punch one that way. That's just not his game. But Blade only hitting 152 in June after being the National League Player of the Month in May. Blade swings. He does go the other way and pops it into the seats behind the Pirate third base dugout. 2-2 now on J.J. Blade. Gray, dreary day. Soggy, rained before the game. We were delayed about 40 minutes. Two and two on Blade. This is not really a rain hard enough right now to delay the game. It's just kind of pesky. A soaking mist, if you will. Sisk looks in, has the sign, and here comes the left-hander's 2-2. And Blade swings, hits it softly to the right side, handled by the first baseman, and O'Hearn will tag out Blade on his way up the line. Inning over, three unassisted on that put out. The Reds get two, cashing in on a big error by the Pirates here in the fifth. And this game is all even at four at the midway point. Middle to fifth, 4-4, Reds and Pirates on the Reds Radio Network.
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0: leads off the Pirates' fifth inning. First pitch to Lau. A swing and a miss. At a first pitch slider. Chase Burns still on. That was his 67th pitch of the game. So actually his pitch count's not in terrible shape. If he can get a quick inning here in the fifth. Pitch to Lau. Bounces out in front of home plate. The count is even. One ball and one strike. Chris has talked about it. How the Pirates kind of have had quick strikes against Chase Burns. They have been aggressive early in the count. Not wanting to wait around and get the slider late. Jumping on the fastball early. One ball, one strike. Burns into his windup. He throws. And a check swing strike on the outside corner. Fastball called a strike. One and two now on Brandon Lau. Lau on pace to hit right around 40 home runs this year. The Pirates are just past the midway point in their season. This is the midway point for the Reds. Game number 81 for Cincinnati. 1-2 pitch. Swing and a miss. Struck him out. Got him with the slider. That's the pitch they have been trying to avoid getting late in counts. And that's why Lau strikes out after going deep in his last at-bat for the three-run home run. And that's the eighth strikeout of the game for Chase Burns. One gone in the fifth. The Pirates haven't had a hitter with a 40-home run season since Willie Stargell back in 1973. So it has been a while since they last had a 40-home run guy. Now, I don't know if Brandon Lau will be that, but he is certainly right around there with his pace right now. First pitch, check swing, and Brian Reynolds went. Now he fouls away the 0-1 fastball down the left field line. He's behind the count 0-2.
1: Hard to believe they did not have one during the We Are Family days.
0: Bingo. Exactly. Nothing in two, the count on Reynolds. The pitch to him is a little bit low. One ball and two strikes on Brian Reynolds. Reynolds extended his hit streak to 17 games, wasting little time doing so in his first at bat today. Struck out his last time up, 1-for-2. Reynolds will back out of the box, knock some mud off his spikes. It's getting to be pretty soggy out there. You can really tell that the infield dirt is taking on some water. It is very dark now. It's just a gloomy day. One ball, two strikes. Burns home with a 1-2 pitch and a swing and a miss. Another slider. Back-to-back strikeouts for Burns here in the fifth.
1: Looks like Chase has brought with him the attitude that he had there in the seventh inning after he got in the
0: second inning.
1: Or third inning. After we'll get he gave it right up eventually. The home run. Yeah, we'll get it right. He came right at it. He went back to back strikeouts against Reynolds and Gonzalez. They had no chance.
0: Here is Nick Gonzalez, and he takes upstairs a fastball high 1-0 on Nick Gonzalez. Burns back into his windup, the 1-0. And Gonzalez takes up and in.
1: You know, you call this performance today by Burns unusual, number one, because he gave up four runs and also probably subpar by his standards. But he still has nine strikeouts,
0: yeah.
1: Not even through five yet.
0: Two balls, no strikes, the pitch. And this ball has popped high into the air. This will find its way way back into the upper deck. Back to the left behind home. Yeah, and I don't know how much you put on Burns and how much maybe it just credit the Pirates. They seem to have had a really good game plan against them. The 2-1 pitch is swung on, popped up. Foul first base side, over to have a look. Nathaniel low, but that's going to be into the netting. Foul ball, two balls and two strikes. Sometimes it's not so much that you did anything wrong. It's that the opposition had a really good game plan, and you have to adjust to them, and it looks like they're kind of starting to make that adjustment, him and Trevino.
1: You know, sometimes when you get a pitcher the caliber Burns on the mound, the opposition will have a strategy where they'll try to run the pitch count up on the pitcher. Well, Burns doesn't walk a lot of batters, so that doesn't work with him. They came out swinging the bat early in the count. They got a lot of pitches that they hit.
0: So he is, you can tell he's attacking these Pirate hitters a little bit differently here in the fifth. Two balls, two strikes, the pitch. In the dirt with that slider. Tried to put away Gonzalez there with the slider, but to no avail. Count is full, three balls, two strikes. Bases empty, two outs, tied at four, bottom of the fifth inning in Pittsburgh. Burns back into his windup and home with a payoff. And a swing and a little looping liner into short center field. It'll fall in for a base hit. Just kind of dropped it in there. Gonzalez threw his bat at it. He wasn't going to strike out for a third time today. He's on with a two-out single in the fifth.
1: Yeah, kind of interesting, really, Tommy, that earlier in the at-bat, Burns threw him a breaking ball. I think just one pitch earlier that missed down. And you missed with a good one down, just a little bit off the strike zone, and he came right in there and hung it there for him.
0: Ryan O'Hearn now, the runner at first and two outs. The first pitch to O'Hearn. Swung on, grounded foul. First base side, the first pitch fastball and count is 0-1.
1: Yeah, first pitch swinging.
0: Western and Southern Financial Group wants to strike out cancer every time a Reds pitcher strikes out a batter. Western and Southern donates to support cancer research, education, and care in the greater Cincinnati area when it comes to fighting cancer. We're all in this together. O'Hearn sends a fly ball left center field. Here comes the left fielder, Blade, to make the running catch in medium depth left center. He puts it away. Inning over. Pirates go quietly in the fifth. They strand the two-out single. On to the sixth. Still Reds and Pirates 4-4 on the Reds Radio Network.
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0: Great dreary day here in Pittsburgh. They just did a lot of work on the mound to try to put some, try and compound down on the mound to keep it from getting too gummy out there, because that can get caked on pitcher's spikes and makes it very difficult to find your footing. So they were out working on that in between innings. So now Sisk just getting into his warm-up tosses before the Reds come to bat here in the sixth inning. 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We are tied at four as the Reds get ready to bat. It'll be Eugenio Suarez, Nathaniel Lowe, and Noelvi Marte due up here in this sixth inning. The Reds got the scoring started back in the first inning in a home run from Sal Stewart. It was a solo shot deep into the right field seats. Now that mist starting to pick up a little bit more now. The Reds scored their second run in the third inning. Jose Trevino led off the inning with a ground rule double deep into the left center field gap. They have the north side notch here, which is the deepest part of the ballpark, 410 feet out to left center field by the bullpens. Ball bounced up over the wall in that little notch. And then Trevino would advanced to third on a sack bunt from Edwin Arroyo and scored an infield hit from Sal Stewart. That put the Reds up 2-0 before the Pirates took the lead on a three-run home run from Brandon Lau in the bottom of the third inning off of Red starter Chase Burns, who was struck out 9. Pirates added to their lead with a run in the fourth. The Reds got two in the fifth to tie it. Now Eugenio Suarez. First pitch to Suarez is off the outside corner. Fastball away and the count's 1-0.
1: Well, the good news from a weather standpoint is I don't see the grounds crew hovering around the tarp.
0: No. In fact, the tarp is still covered. One ball, no strikes on Suarez. The 1-0 pitch down low on the outside corner.
1: Usually there's a group of tarps off fans up there down the left field line in the second deck.
0: There are. In the very lower corner of the upper deck, and they are gaining contributors as we go. Pitches a strike on the inside corner, 2-1. Well, would you rather be wet and shirtless or wearing a soaking wet shirt? Two balls, one strike on Eugenio Suarez. The pitch off the outside corner. It's a three-ball, one-strike count on Suarez.
1: What's the third choice?
0: Sitting in a dry booth. Pick option C.
1: Bingo.
0: Sisk dangling his arm out to his side. Has it. Sets ready. And the 3-1. High and outside. It's a leadoff walk to Eugenio Suarez. So the Reds have their leadoff man aboard here in the sixth inning. Now Spencer Steer will actually come up and hit for Nathaniel Lowe. Steer's been looking quite a bit better over his last few ball games. Hits in four of his last five. He had cooled off dramatically following that hot stretch that he had that spanned a month plus. But he has worked tirelessly to try to get things turned back around, and now finally starting to see the fruits of that labor. Catcher Rodriguez went out to have a word with Sisk about how they want to attack Spencer Steer.
1: Well, when Steer has struggled this year, it has been primarily against right-handers. Left-handers, he's got a very good batting average, up around 317. Add five home runs to that.
0: Well, that'd be okay right here if he popped one.
1: Mm-hmm.
0: First pitch to Steer. Swung on, hit sharply back up the middle, and it skips by the shortstop, Triolo. It actually hit off of his glove, and it deflects into center field. Suarez is around to third. We'll see how they score it for Spencer Steer. It was a makeable play. Triolo going to his left looked like a double play ball. Then he went to get his glove down, and it got by him. They'll call it a base hit. Perhaps a bit of generous scoring, but the Reds have them at the corners now with nobody out, a 4-4 tie in the sixth inning.
1: Steer did hit it hard, but it was certainly a ball that was close enough to the shortstop that he should have made the play. The Pirates defense is gifting the Reds here this afternoon. Take advantage.
0: And it looks like the Pirates are going to make a pitching change. So pitching change coming for the Pirates. The grounds crew snaps into action, and they start spreading drying compound around the wet infield. Pitching change for Pittsburgh with two on, runners at first and third. Nobody out. And the Reds, Pirates even at four. Here in Pittsburgh in the sixth on the Reds Radio Network.
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1: Well, a new pitcher for the Pirates is a well-traveled right-hander, 31-year-old Johan Ramirez. Ramirez has been with 8 different Major League teams. Second time he's been with the Pirates. He was previously with the Pirates back in 2022 and 2023. And he was signed again last year by the Pirates. So a versatile, well-used 35 games here for Ramirez this season.
0: He will deal with runners at first and third. Nobody out. 4-4 our score, top of the sixth inning. The grounds crew went out, spread drying compound around the infield. Ramirez comes set, and the pitch on the way, and it's a strike on the inside corner, kind of a reddish-brown mixture of dirt pieces that they spread around to try to help keep this infield playable. Of course, you can see those soaking up the moisture immediately. The pitch is swung on and fouled back because they are blending in quickly with the existing infield dirt. 0-2 on Marte. And the weird thing is, it's just a heavy mist is really all it is. It's not, it'd be hard to describe this as raining. 0-2 on Marte. First and third. Nobody out. Ramirez from the belt to the plate. And he barely got a piece of it, did Marte, and spoils it over by Terry Francona on the Reds dugout railing. Nothing into the count. Marte smoked one to third his first time up, but lined out to the third baseman, popped out to the first baseman his last time up. Ramirez ready at the belt. Here's the right-hander's 0-2. And a check swing on a breaking ball high, and he didn't go. One ball, two strikes. Get the Reds Heads Kids Club membership for Reds fans ages 3 to 12. 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Swing and a soft roller back to the pitcher. Ramirez reaches out, gloves it, throws home, and they got Suarez. Oh, it looked like it was going to get by Ramirez, but he reached out, grabbed it, and he was able to get Suarez coming home from third.
1: A very athletic play for the right-hander. He kind of falls off towards first base, but he straightened himself up and reached completely outstretched with his glove hand to grab that ball. And Suarez a dead duck at home.
0: Watching that play from where we sit, I didn't think he had a chance to get it. In fact, watching that develop, I thought that might have a chance to be an infield hit.
1: Indeed.
0: But instead, a very athletic play by Ramirez gets Suarez at home.
1: Of course, we are up here in the rafters.
0: That is true. Dane Myers drops down a beautiful bunt toward third. Bare hand pickup by Gonzalez. Throw late to first. Myers beats it out. An infield bunt single. Beautifully rolled in the grass up the third baseline. And on a wet, soggy day like today, kind of a good idea.
1: Well, he did the right thing right there. Myers is fundamentally sound, and he stayed in the batter's box long enough to actually lay the bunt down and then ran. I've always heard that a good bunt is worth two extra steps out of the batter's box. I believe it now.
0: Jose Trevino now with the bags packed, only one out. Reds trying to break this 4-4 tie. The pitch in the dirt outside, blocked by Rodriguez. The tarps off section here at PNC Park continuing to rapidly grow out there in the left field corner of the upper deck.
1: Auto-populate.
0: One ball, no strikes. Rodriguez from the belt delivers, and the fastball is a called strike on the outside corner of the count. It's even 1-1.
1: That tells me that Trevino's looking breaking ball. That pitch is on the outer part of the plate. He didn't want to chase it if it was a slider. But the slider or sweeper is the best pitch that Ramirez has.
0: One ball, one strike. And a swing and a ground ball. Base hit through the right side. One run home. That steer. Here comes Marte to the plate. The throw goes to third. Not in time there. Myers dives in safely. Jose Trevino puts the Reds back on top with a two-run single in the sixth.
1: Well, he has had a good day at the plate. Jose has had a double in his first time up, a line drive right at the second baseman last time, and he goes the other way again, this time a little bit towards first base beyond the second baseman. And he is pumped up down there, throwing his fist into the air, driving in two, and a two-run lead.
0: Flexing toward the Reds' dugout in celebration.
1: Wow.
0: Edwin Arroyo, the batter now. Still only one out in the inning and two big runs home here in the sixth inning. And it's going to hit Arroyo in the foot. First pitch breaking ball drilled him right in the front foot. And Arroyo will go down to first base, and the Reds have loaded him up again. And here comes Ellie. This was probably not the matchup that Don Kelly was hoping for when he brought Johan Ramirez into the ballgame. Right-hander, so Ellie will be up there left-handed with the bags packed and only one out in the inning. And the pitching coach out to pay a visit. While they chat, let's pause for station identification on the Reds Radio Network.
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0: The Reds have taken a 6-4 lead in the top of the sixth inning. 6-4, bases loaded, one out. Ellie De La Cruz the plate. Bill Murphy's visit to the mound is over. Ellie hitting the leadoff spot today. It's the first time that he has hit leadoff since August 9th of 2023. Led off 22 times that year. Ramirez to Ellie. Big swing and a miss to the curveball. Strike one. Pirates have the infield in all the way around. It's a two-run lead for the Reds. Ramirez comes set. Here's the 0-1. And a swing and a broken bat. Roller up the middle. Diving stop by the second baseman. The throw goes to second. One back to first. Double play. Brandon Lau diving up the middle. A backhanded glove flip to Triolo, who turned it over in time to get De La Cruz. And the Reds have to settle for just two in the sixth. We go to the bottom of the sixth inning in Pittsburgh. Reds 6, Pirates 4 on the Reds Radio Network.
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0: Chase Burns has punched out 9-5. The Reds lead it 6-4. And Marcell Ozuna leads off the Pittsburgh sixth inning. Spencer Steer remains in the game. He's at first base after hitting for Nathaniel Lowe. Burns back into his windup. First pitch on the way to Ozuna is upstairs for ball one. The Pirates have taken a step back defensively this year in order to chase some offense. Well, it has worked in a way. The 1-0 pitch, strike on the inside corner, because they are among the most prolific scoring teams in baseball. In fact, they came in averaging over 5 runs a game, 4th in the big leagues in runs per game. They're actually up a little bit here in June, even though they've been without Connor Griffin and O'Neill Cruz for much of the month. But their defense has taken a step back. Here's the 2-1 to Marcell Ozuna, and he swings, sends a high fly ball deep left field. Back goes Blade on the track. He will make the catch. Ozuna didn't quite get enough of it. The rain pelting down maybe helped keep that ball in the ballpark. Of course, watching Ozuna run, I don't think he thought he got it. One down here in the sixth inning, and now Andy Rodriguez will come to the plate. Pirates were a pretty good team defensively last year. Now, part of that had to do with the fact that they had a Platinum Glove winner at third base for most of the year. Key Brian Hayes. Now, first pitch to Andy Rodriguez is popped into the air, short center field. Ellie going out. In comes Dane Myers. It's Myers that makes the running shoestring catch in very shallow center field. Two gone here in the sixth.
1: Boy, Burns really working on a nice, easy inning right here. That's the one thing about a team that is coming out of the on-deck circle ready to swing the bat. If you get a couple of pitches thrown right and get quick outs, you can be out of there in less than 10 pitches.
0: Brock Burke is throwing in the Reds' bullpen. I'm curious, because Chase Burns at 87 pitches. First pitch is in for a strike here on a fastball to Callahan. The count is nothing and one. If you're Terry Francona, and Burns gets Callahan quickly here on a few pitches, do you run him back out there again? Here's the 0-1 to Callahan. Swing and a miss, and he's got him down to the count 0-2.
1: Well, you can never accuse Terry Francona in overusing his pitchers. He is very aware of the bullpen usage, how many pitches that he wants to see a starter go to.
0: Swing and a miss. He blew a fastball by him at 98. That is a quick 1-2-3-6th for Burns against the Pirates. His 90th pitch earns him his 10th strikeout. His 5th career start with 10 strikeouts or more.
1: Looks to me like he's got something left in the tank.
0: Sure does. Well, we go to the 7th. Back to Chris with the Reds up 6-4 on the Reds Radio Network.
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1: fires the first pitch to Sal Stewart, a little breaking ball that Sal swings over the top of. 6-4 Reds, top of the seventh inning. Reds trying to take two in a row here in Pittsburgh under rainy skies, and a pitch misses inside. It's one ball, one strike. The rain now looks like it's completely stopped, although the little bit of a drizzle slash fog kind of hangs in there on the down around the river bottom here. 1-1 is a swing and a miss by Stewart. Came up empty on a fastball from Ramirez. That at 97. Johan Ramirez, third pitcher of the game for Don Kelly. Game started by Jared Jones. He went 4 2/3. Evan Sisk came in for a third of an inning. Reds got him for two runs, and that's where we are. A little half swing and a foul down the right field line. And a one ball, two strike count. That'll hold. They're going to have to get the ball back. It went all the way down into the corner. Ball boy had a little bit of a problem. The ball hit by Stewart actually knocked his bucket over once he got up. But we're all back to normal now. The 1-2 by the right-hander Ramirez, a swing and a miss. Had a big cut and a breaking ball and did not get it. That is only the fifth strikeout on the day for Pirates pitching. So the Reds, who are a team that are pretty much, they're used to striking out quite a bit, have not been struck out very much here today. That is only number five. So now J.J. Lede. That's the pitch outside, ball one. Lede 0-3, hit a line drive right at the first baseman the first time up. And a fly ball and a ground out. Lede swings, and that's a line drive, base hit into center field. A nice smooth swing by the lefty hitter, and the Reds have a base runner here in the seventh inning. And now it'll be up to Eugenio Suarez. Suarez walked in the fifth, or walked in the sixth. And he's 0-2 with a pop out and a strikeout. Good lead by Blade. And runner not going. It pitches right there, strike one.
8: Swing the bat.
1: Suarez, you may say he is due to go long ball. Maybe get a low breaking ball right here. Golf one out of here. There's a breaking ball. That's strike two. Started right at the hitter and broke onto the inside part of the plate. Suarez likes that ball out over the plate. No balls, two strikes, one out. 6-4 ball game. The Reds over the Pirates. There's a pitch outside. Little teaser breaking ball, and it's 1-2. These two teams will tee it up again tomorrow afternoon. It'll be Brady Singer and Mitch Keller. And the pitch by Ramirez is a swing and a miss on a fastball. Steamed it right by him on the outside corner. So two down in the inning.
9: First baseman Spencer Steer.
1: And now Spencer Steer. Steer came in and pinch hit for Brandon or for Nathaniel Lowe in the sixth inning and hit a ball that looked like it could have been a double play ball, but it hopped right over the glove of the shortstop in for a base hit, and the Reds ended up coming in to score two in that inning. And a breaking pitch right on the corner outside. That's strike one.
10: Yeah, and when you talk about the defense, and you that's one of those plays that wasn't made that really kind of changed the whole course of that inning.
1: And the game. Two runs in the inning. It's a 6-4 two-run lead by the Reds. And that is a pitch, a little breaking ball that misses just a little bit low and outside.
10: Keep in mind there was an error on the second baseman, Lau, that led to the Reds tying run in the fifth inning.
1: A little bigger lead now for Blade. Really not a stolen base candidate here. Steer awaits, and a swing and a ground ball fielded by the third baseman. He'll go to second, and he'll get the lead runner right there on an easy play. So a fielder's choice put out, 5-4, ends the Reds' top of the seventh inning. It is 6-4 Reds. We're going to the bottom seventh right after this on the Reds Radio Network.
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1: Well, Chase Burns is still out there as we go to the bottom of the seventh inning, a 6-4 Reds lead. Burns trying to get seven in the book here for only the second time this year. In fact, the only other time that he went seven innings was right here in this ballpark against the Pirates in a 1-0 Reds loss. Burns delivers now to the number nine hitter, Jared Triolo, and that's up and in, ball one. Triolo's had a good day at the plate. Couple of base hits, a run scored, base hit to right, base hit to left, and a swing and a miss, and it's an even one ball, one strike count to the Pirates shortstop. Reds playing Triolo straight up, a little bit opposite field in the outfield. The rain now completely stopped, and that one hit well to right field. There goes the right fielder back, Marte looking up, and that's out of here. Oh, that's off the wall. And it'll be a double as Triolo slides into second base. I thought that ball reached the stands. It bounced back into the field of play, and it'll be a double to lead the inning off for the Pirates here in the bottom of the seventh. I'm not really sure what Triolo is doing batting in the number nine spot. He looks like a number three hitter here this afternoon. Three knocks on the day. And the Pirates now turn the lineup over. Left-handed hitter Jake Mangum. And now Jose Trevino has been ordered to go on out to the mound to waste a little bit of time. And here comes Terry Francona out of the Reds dugout. So that'll be it for Chase Burns. We will tell you all about him and his day and the new pitcher when we come back right here on the Reds Radio Network.
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1: Well, a Wolvers mustard call the bullpen here as Terry Francona makes that pitching change. He will exchange the right-hander Chase Burns for Sam Ball, the lefty coming in out of the bullpen. For Ball, game number 38. Left-hander comes in this ball game. We did not see Ball last night. And you're getting into really the left-handed part of the lineup for the Pirates. They loaded up with as many as they possibly could with the right-hander Chase Burns getting the start today. So he will face the top of the order in Jake Mangum, who will turn around and bat through the right side. And then Brandon Lau and Brian Reynolds. And here is Maul's first pitch, and it's on the ground to the second baseman, Edwin Arroyo, and he'll field that ball and throw it over to first base for the out. But the runner goes to third base as Triolo goes over there, and it's a 4-3 put out and one out in the inning. Now Brandon Lau. Lau had the big blow of this ball game back in the third inning when he took a breaking ball from Chase Burns and knocked it out of here for a three-run home run. Lefty on lefty. Ball delivers and swung on, a fly ball to center field. Here goes the center fielder, Dane Myers, back leaping, and he makes the catch. A great catch by the center fielder, Dane Myers, but is long enough and deep enough to be a sacrifice fly, and that makes it a one-run 6-5 ball game.

0: Reynolds had a base hit his first time up, followed by a couple of strikeouts. And a quick timeout called by the home plate umpire, Dan Iosonia. He's going to go over and ask the ball boy to dry some of the balls that are kind of in his ball sack over there. Hangs it off the right belt. And with all the rain coming down, I imagine all the baseballs in there have been pretty soaked by now. One ball and no strikes, and a breaking ball down and away, ball two. A long hold, and here's the 2-0 by Maul, and it's swung and fouled straight back.
1: Well, you can really see the plume of mist that comes off the net when you foul one right back into that net. It's saturated, gives you a little bit of an idea just how wet it is out there right now.
0: I mean, those that did not bring ponchos today are soaking wet. Here's the 2-1 with two outs, and just hit off the plate, ball three. Be aware of Reynolds right here. He's got home run power from both sides of the plate. And a ball boy will run out some fresh pearls, some dry pearls out there to Iosonia. Reynolds deep in the box, twirling the bat, holds the bat high and now flat. Ball with the 3-1. Swing and a foul at the plate. Reds scored one in the first, one in the third, two in the fifth and sixth innings, and that said, they got their six runs. The Pirates scored three in the third, one in the fourth, and one in this inning to make it a one-run ball game. Pirates have out-hit the Reds 9-8. The payoff pitch here with two outs. Swung on and laced down the right field line, but foul as it goes into the screen. Ball now peering in, the 3-2 count. A long hold, and here he comes. Inside, ball four. I got to figure, even though the grounds crew did some work on that pitching mound out there, it's got to be a little bit sloppy out there for those hurlers on the hill. Ball going to the back of the mound to try to crush some of the mud off of his cleats. And now Jose Trevino with a slow walk out to the pitcher's mound.
1: They had even changed out the cleat cleaner at one point as well, that's nailed into the back of the mound.
0: There is some activity in the Reds' bullpen.
1: TJ Antone seems to be ready to go.
0: Okay, then he's been up and ready to go, so that could have been a little bit of a strategy by Terry Francona to send his catcher out there to give Anton a little bit more time, but he's standing there. Looks like he is ready to go. So now Nick Gonzalez, right-handed hitter, and the pitch by Maul is just off the outside corner, ball one. Gonzalez 1-for-3 with a couple of strikeouts. Just about everybody in this Pirates team has struck out today. Burns has 10 of them. And the pitch by Maul is inside. That's on the inside corner, strike one. For Burns, six innings of nine-hit baseball. The five on the board are his, and he did not walk a batter, and he struck out 10. Swing and a foul rifled down the left field line off the tarp. And a nice play by the ball boy. 1-2-2. Reds are up by one. Score 6-5. On a rainy, soggy, foggy day in Pittsburgh.

0: could lead by Reynolds. He's not going, and the ball in the dirt gets away from the catcher, but not far enough for Reynolds, and he'll have to stay at first base.
1: I just don't think Reynolds saw that that ball was trickling away from Jose Trevino between his legs. I think if Reynolds gets a better read on that, he's able to take second base. I just don't think that he necessarily saw it. He might have been a little bit screened, and it didn't get far away from Trevino, but you also don't realize right away that the catcher doesn't know where it is.
0: Two balls, two strikes, two outs. Reds trying to get out of this seventh inning. And a pitch inside just off the plate, ball three. Ryan O'Hearn is a left-handed hitter. He is the one on deck. So this is Maul's inning right now. And a throw over will chase Reynolds back. Most of the fans that were down in the exposed area have long since worked their way up underneath the cover. Good crowd here on a Saturday afternoon. Here's the 3-2. Inside, ball four. So after Sam Maul came in the ballgame, he got the first two batters on a ground ball and a sacrifice fly. He has walked the next two. And that tying run is at second base.
1: Now you wonder, do they go to T.J. Antone here? They're not going to, because you've got the left-hander Ryan O'Hearn at the plate.
0: O'Hearn 0 for 3, although he hit a blistering line drive at the first baseman his first time up. And the pitch is inside off the plate, ball one. Burns did not walk a batter in his six-plus innings. Reds have now walked two. Here's the 1-0 right there, and a foul at the plate as Ryan O'Hearn swings right over it, and the ball goes into the backstop.

0: Runners at first and second, two out. Ryan O'Hearn awaits, and a breaking pitch way inside. Nearly got him. He ducked out of the way just in time right there, or else the bases would be loaded. I get the feeling of Sam Ball just not able to get a good grip on that breaking ball right now. Having a very hard time finding the strike zone. And the pitch by the lefty is a fastball inside. Hit foul just a little bit inside, outside the foul line, and it'll be a two-ball, two-strike count. Ball gets one baseball. He tosses it away. Must not be to his liking, and now he gets another. Two balls, two strikes, two men on. Two out in the inning. Tying run to second base, and here is the pitch to Ryan O'Hearn. Swing and a base hit in the right field. Here comes Reynolds around third base. He will score. The throw comes into the cutoff man, and the Pirates have tied the game. Two-out walk by Sam Ball comes back to haunt the Reds right here, and there is Terry Francona out of the dugout on the way to the mound to make a Wolvers mustard pitching change. We'll be back with more information about the new pitcher right after this on the Reds Radio Network.
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0: Our Wolvers mustard pitching change is T.J. Antone coming into the ball game. He had been warming up down there. He got plenty loose, standing and ready to go. And as the inning got longer and longer with Sam Ball, he comes into the ball game. Wolvers mustard, put some mustard on it, T.J. Runners at first and third, two down, and Marcelo Ozuna. The DH steps in. Ozuna, wide open stance, holds that bat straight up and down and takes a breaking ball right there for strike one.
8: Pirate fans still upset with T.J. Antone. He came into the ballgame last night, hit Connor Griffin right before he exited.
0: Here is the 0-1 by Antone, another breaking ball missing down and away.
8: And he didn't do it on purpose. He kind of doffed his cap, tipped his cap as he was exiting, as if to apologize to Pirates fans for hitting Connor Griffin, pounded his chest, and I think they took that as a sign of the exact opposite.
0: Here's the 1-1 by Antone. Ozuna swings and rips it, but fouled into the tarp down the left field line.
8: But anyone that knows T.J. Antone knows that that was far from deliberate.
0: Yeah, I think the flames of that little altercation were flamed a little bit by Greg Brown, the TV announcer for the Pirates. He made a reference to the fact that Connor Griffin hit a home run in the first inning, and he thought it was a little bit of payback. One ball, two strikes by Antone to Marcelo Zuna. And a breaking ball misses down and away. Two balls, two strikes.
8: I don't think it was, I wouldn't imagine it being that, especially you made mention of it at the time. Connor Griffin just dropped the bat and ran around the bases. There was nothing.
0: I don't think it was anything to it. Here's the 2-2, swung on and fouled back. Hung that one on the inner part of the plate. May have gotten away with one right there, did TJ.
8: It was about the most respectful home run a guy could hit in this day and age.
0: He does that the rest of his career. A lot of people will like him.
8: Yeah.
9: Come on, 2-4.
0: 6-6 ball game. Runners on the corner. The pitch by Antone. Swing and a miss. Got him on a slider. Came up and in on him a little bit, and Antone gets out of the inning. But the Pirates come back to tie the ball game up. It is a 6-6 ball game as we go to the eighth inning. Back to Tommy with the play-by-play right after this on the Reds Radio Network.
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0: Well, we go to the top of the eighth inning. It'll be a new pitching change for the Pittsburgh Pirates as they will go to the bullpen. They'll bring in Isaac Mattson, 30-year-old right-hander, game number 26 for Mattson. We saw him in yesterday's ball game. There were a lot of pitchers in yesterday's ball game. Mattson came in and pitched one inning and struck out one. Right-hander pitches all the way from the right side of the pitching rubber, Mattson does. And he will start off the eighth inning, pitching to the bottom four hitters in the Reds' order.
8: That begins with Noelvi Marte. This ball game now all evened up. Six aside as the Reds come to bat here in the eighth inning. Marte, Myers, Trevino due up. If you're listening today on your car or truck radio, please remember to buckle your safety belt. This message brought to you by the Ohio Department of Public Safety. If you're not buckled up, what's holding you back? First pitch to Noelvi Marte. Up and in, and he throws his arms up, leans back out of the way of the changeup, high and tight, chest high. 1-0 on Noelvi Marte. That was right up across the Cincinnati around the across the front of his jersey. The pitch is up and in now. Fastball. And it's a two-ball, no-strike count on Noelvi Marte. All even at six. The Pirates have out-hit the Reds 10-8. They have the only error to the Pirates. Reds have played clean, sound defensive baseball. 2-0 pitch. Strike on the inside corner. Fastball from the right-hander, Mattson. Two balls, one strike. Marte, right-handed batter, whirls the bat around. Seafoam green batting gloves, elbow guard. Bat held almost straight up and down. Out away from his body, the pitch, and Marte swings. Sends a long fly ball, deep left center field. Back goes the left fielder, and out near the notch, it's Reynolds running it down right by the Reds' bullpen gate. Reynolds with a fine running catch, and boy, did he have a lot of acreage to cover chasing down that long fly ball. But he makes the play for out number one in the eighth.
0: Marte's got such a smooth swing that when he gets it on the barrel, it goes a long way. He could have picked a little better part of the ballpark. That is the deepest spot here.
8: Dane Myers dropped down a bunt single his last time up, second time that he's been on base today. Mattson staring in, has the sign now. Sets ready at the belt. Here he comes. First pitch to Myers. Fastball right in there for a called strike, and it's nothing and one on Dane Myers. One for two, walking a base hit with that bunt single for Dane Myers so far this afternoon. Mattson readies, straightens, and from the belt, the 0-1. Myers takes a look at a fastball down the middle, strike two. No balls and two strikes. The Reds struck first in this game, then took a 2-0 lead. Scoring one in the first, second run in the third. Pirates with a three-run home run jumped ahead in the third inning. Pitch, Myers swings and misses, a slider up and away. He's down on strikes. Two gone here in the eighth inning. Reds battled back, tied it at four with a pair of runs in the fifth inning. Cashing in on a Dane Myers walk and a double by Edwin Arroyo. Also taking advantage of a Pittsburgh error in the inning. Then the Reds took the lead with two in the sixth before the Pirates fought back for two in the seventh to even it back up. The pitch is outside, a breaking ball away. One ball and no strikes on Jose Trevino. Has had a good day today. Trevino's ground rule double set the table for the Reds' second run of this game back in the third inning. The 1-0, and Trevino watches a fastball down the middle for a strike, 1-1. Trevino then singled home both runs in the sixth. That put the Reds back on top of the time, 6-4. 2-for-3, hit the ball hard on a line to the second baseman his second time up. Trevino lays off a high fastball. He's ahead of the count, two balls and one strike. Get that great taste of the ballpark at home with JTM's Philly Kits and Fat Tire beer, cheese, and pretzels. Find these game day favorites in your grocer's freezer, JTM Food Group. Let's create great dishes together. Two balls, one strike. 2-1 pitch, and Trevino spoils it foul over by the on-deck circle. Two balls and two strikes on Trevino.

0: Now the 2-2. Breaking ball just off the outside corner, sweeping away. And it's a full count at 3 balls and 2 strikes. And I think the catcher is wanting to challenge, and they're going to give it to him.
1: Challenge.
0: I never saw him gesture.
2: I saw him take the baseball and hit himself on top of the head with it.
0: Oh.
2: But the umpire thought
1: one
2: he was...
1: Left.
2: The umpire thought that he was asking for a new ball.
0: Right. It was a ball outside, so turns out it's a good thing. Oh, yeah, I saw it. It was right as he was bringing the ball back to throw it back to the pitcher. Tapped himself on top of the head once. 3-2 pitch, swing and a miss. Got him. Down on strikes, chasing a high fastball, Jose Trevino, and the inning is over. So the Reds are out in order here in the eighth inning against Isaac Mattson. We go to the bottom of the eighth. Reds and Pirates still even 6-6 on the Reds Radio Network.
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0: back-to-back games now, and the Wolvers mustered pitching change as the back-to-back pitcher in games, Caleb Ferguson, left-hander, comes into the ball game. He was yesterday's game. He ended up with the save yesterday. Ferguson did. First save he had in a long time when he was wearing a Los Angeles Dodgers uniform. Here he is in to pitch the eighth inning. Wolvers mustard put some mustard on it.
1: He will go to work now against Indy Rodriguez. Right-handed hitter. The left-hander Ferguson brings it home. Rodriguez swings and misses. Strike one. Nothing and one on Indy Rodriguez. It has been misty for about the last five, six innings of this game. Now the 0-1 pitch to Rodriguez. In the dirt inside. It looks as though maybe that drizzle or mist has finally stopped. But it's still sticky. It's still wet. 1-1 pitch. Ferguson home to Rodriguez. He swings, sends one in the air, short center field, and in a hurry, Dane Myers, and he will make the racing catch in short center field. One down here in the Pirate eighth inning.
0: Myers gets a good jump out there. He's made a couple of very fine catches today, one coming in on a sinking line drive, another on a line drive that was hit over his head. That turned out to be a sacrifice fly, but it could have been very bad if had that ball gone all the way to the wall.
1: Now, Esmerlin Valdez will pinch hit here for Tyler Callahan. First pitch swinging. He sends a high fly ball right field. Back goes Marte. He turns and looks. It's gone. A pinch hit home run for Esmerlin Valdez, and the Pirates are back on top. It's 7-6 in the eighth.
0: Got a first pitch fastball, really not all that bad of a pitch. Out over the plate, but down almost below the knees. And somehow he golfed it out of here, opposite field.
1: Jared Triolo. First pitch to Triolo is low and inside with a cutter, and the count is 1-0 on Triolo. Triolo is 3-for-3 in this game today. Two singles, a double, two runs scored. And the pitch to Triolo is a cutter high and outside. Two balls and no strikes. Left-handed pitcher, right-handed batter. And the 2-0. Right in there for a called strike. 2-1 now on Triolo. High set. The pitch cut on and missed on a cutter. Down and in. Two balls and two strikes. Well, the Reds will have Arroyo, Ellie, and Sal coming up in the ninth inning. Ferguson readies, and the left-hander's 2-2 pitch to Jared Triolo. Swinging a little tapper by the mound, charging Edwin Arroyo, will field it near the edge of the infield grass and throws in time to get the out. Now two away in the Pirate eighth inning. Make sure you stay tuned after the game. It'll have the Reds post-game show. He'll name the Toyota Tundra star of the game. Highlights, scores, all that coming up once we're done here in Pittsburgh. Jake Mangum now. Nobody on. Two outs. A run in. The pitch. And Mangum takes a look at a strike over the outside corner. Nothing and one. It's Merlin Valdez, his fourth home run of the year, a pinch hit home run. The 0-1 to Mangum. Swing and a miss, breaking ball, and a good one, 0-2. And Valdez, a pinch hitter, not waiting around, got the first pitch he saw from the left-hander Ferguson and sent it into the seats about four or five rows deep and right. 0-2 on Mangum. Ferguson to the plate. Check swing on a pitch in the dirt, and he didn't go. Check just in time on that curveball in the dirt, according to Adam Beck, the first base umpire. One ball and two strikes to count on Mangum. Mangum part of that trade that brought Brandon Lau over here. I would say that three-team trade that the Pirates made has worked out quite well. The 1-2 pitch is swung on and again fouled back. The Pirates got Mason Montgomery in that deal, Jake Mangum, and Brandon Lau all in one trade. One ball and two strikes. Mangum out of the box. Back in there again, drops the bat head on the plate. Waits on the left-hander Ferguson to deliver the 1-2 pitch. Here he comes. And it's strike three called. Cutter of the outside corner freezes Mangum. He's down on strikes, but the home run from Esmerlin Valdez has put the Pirates on top. 7-6 as we go to the ninth inning here at PNC Park on the Reds Radio Network.
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1: Inning, the top of the ninth inning, Reds down by one. The Pirates will bring in their closer, who has 11 saves. That is Gregory Soto. Two-time All-Star. He was an All-Star when he was a Detroit Tiger. He's also been with the Philadelphia Phillies, Baltimore, the Mets last year, and this year wearing a Pirates uniform. Changes to the Pirates in the outfield. Jake Mangum moves from center field to left field. Brian Reynolds from left to right. Billy Cook takes over now in center field. Edwin Arroyo will be the first Red to face Gregory Soto. Arroyo, 1-for-1. The pitch off the inside corner. He's been somewhat productive today, to say the least. Dropped down a sack bunt his first time up in the third. Then doubled and scored in the fifth. Was hit by a pitch in the sixth. The 1-0. And Arroyo lines a base hit into right field. The Reds have the tying run on to begin the ninth inning. They will bring the go-ahead run to the plate, and it's Ellie De La Cruz. And boy, don't you know that Ellie would love to atone for the bases-loaded double play that he hit into, ending the Reds' rally in the sixth. Grounded a broken bat roller up the middle. Brandon Lau made a good diving stop on it. Turned it into an inning-ending double play. Soto from the belt to the plate to Ellie. Backdoor breaking ball hangs off the outside corner as the drizzle picks back up again.
0: You know, Ellie's one of the better fastball hitters around. Soto does not look like that breaking ball's working for him.
1: It's a dangerous combination. The left-hander from the belt working from the third base side of the slab. Fires. And he misses high on the outside corner with a fastball to De La Cruz. It's a two-ball, no-strike count. And now the catcher, Indy Rodriguez, is going to go out and talk about it. And I got to believe what you were just pointing out is probably part of this conversation right here.
0: Well, they like to throw breaking balls inside to Ellie, both left-handed and right-handed if possible. But it's a dangerous thing if you leave it out over the plate. And I imagine, as you said, Tommy, that Ellie's got a little extra motivation going here.
1: This copyrighted broadcast presented by Authority of the Cincinnati Reds and may not be reproduced or retransmitted in any form. The accounts and descriptions of this game may not be disseminated without the express written consent of the Reds. This copyright reminder is provided by Dinsmore, the official legal counsel of the Reds. Runner at first, nobody out. Soto from the belt throws, and Ellie takes a fastball down and in. Three balls and no strikes. De La Cruz kind of standing there right now as though he's not expecting to see a strike. They definitely don't want to move the tying run into scoring position. 3-0 pitch. Soto to Ellie. And he pours a fastball in there at 97. 3-1. Ellie might not see a better pitch to hit. That one got a lot of the plate, a little bit to the outer half. Thigh high, three balls, one strike. Soto to Ellie. And drops in a slider that time for a called strike, and now it's a full count, 3-2. Chase Petty starting to get loose out of the Reds' bullpen. Soto from the belt, home of the payoff. And Ellie grounds it over by the on-deck circle. Pirates third base on-deck circle. 3-2 on De La Cruz. Arroyo at first, nobody out. 7-6 Pittsburgh in the ninth. Signal given, Soto fires home again, the payoff. And Ellie takes strike three, called over the outside corner. He wants to challenge. He thought it was outside. It was 98.
0: It could have been low also.
1: Actually, I think it was low. It caught the plate, and it was low, barely, by a pixel. I mean, it doesn't get much closer.
0: I mean, less than 1/10 of an inch.
1: But it is ball four. And the Reds have runners at first and second base with nobody out. And the batter is Sal Stewart. Tying run now in scoring position. On a wet Saturday evening here in Pittsburgh, Soto from the belt fires home the first pitch. And Sal watches a breaking ball spin low and inside. The count is 1-0. Sal drove one out of here to right his first time up. He has singled, reached on an error, and struck out since. The 1-0. And Stewart watches a fastball for a called strike. He wants to challenge.
11: It's a batter challenge.
1: And that one was a strike at the knees. Look to the board for confirmation. It was.
11: One left.
1: The Reds still have one left, though. That was not quite a 50-50 ball. A little less than half the ball caught the bottom part of the strike zone. One ball, one strike on Stewart. Soto's 1-1 to Stewart. Check swing. They ask at first if he went. He didn't. Laid off the slider down, and now Sal's ahead of the count. Two balls and a strike. Soto having all kinds of trouble finding the strike zone. When he's hit the strike zone, I mean, he's barely hit the strike zone. 2-1. Soto sets. Eyeballs the runners, fires. And Stewart hits it sharply to the second baseman. Lau, the flip to Triolo at second. One, the turn to first in time, double play. Two outs, Arroyo to third as we pause for station identification on the Reds Radio Network.
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1: In a big RBI spot, the Reds' best RBI man hits into a double play. And now a runner at third. Two outs. J.J. Blade at the plate. One for four today. Left-hander against left-hander. Soto looks in, has the sign, comes set. First pitch on the way to Blade. Is a fastball in for a called strike, 99. Now Soto's starting to feel it. 0-1 on Blade. Arroyo at third. Two outs. The pitch. Blade takes strike two. Breaking ball on the outside corner. Another knee high. He wants to challenge. That looked to be down and away. That was a good challenge by Blade. It was down and away. Reds still have one left. One ball, one strike on Blade.
0: Can't take him home with you.
1: Nope. The Reds are bound and determined to not let that happen. One ball, one strike on Blade. Outfield straight away. Shortstop Triolo toward the middle. Now the 1-1. Low on the outside corner with a fastball. Two balls and a strike.
0: You know, Arroyo can get a little bit more room off of third base here. He's not taking that much of a lead. The third baseman, Gonzalez, is way off the bag. Arroyo ought to be halfway down the line.
1: Soto's 2-1 pitch. And another breaking ball in the dirt outside. It's 3-1. And you could see the catcher, Indy Rodriguez, kind of putting his palms down as if to say, settle down. Three balls, one strike on J.J. Blade.
0: Got a right-hander in the on-deck circle.
1: Three-one. And a strike hits the outside corner, a slider. Full count, 3-2 now on J.J. Blade. So it comes down to this. Run out the string on Blade. 3-2. Runner at third. Two outs. Ninth inning. Reds down a run. 7-6 Pittsburgh. Soto a long look in. Now with the sign he wants from the belt. Here's his payoff pitch to J.J. Blade. And he walked him. He missed low with the fastball. He's only retired one batter in the inning. He has faced four. The problem was the one batter he retired, he got the old two-for-one double play. And now Eugenio Suarez comes to the plate. That's the second walk that Soto has issued. Suarez 0-for-5 against Soto in his career. Couple of strikeouts. Today, 0-for-3. A walk, two strikeouts. Here's Soto's first pitch to Suarez, and a fastball strike on the inside corner. Nothing and one. 99 miles an hour. That looked to be low. Suarez didn't challenge. From the belt, Soto's 0-1 pitch. Check swing, they ask it first. Did he go? No. Oh, boy. Indy Rodriguez pointing emphatically to first and then did a big squat. He thought for sure Suarez went. It was close. One ball, one strike. Now Soto backs off the rubber. Climbs back on top again. Has the sign. The runners get their leads. And the lefty's 1-1 pitch on the way to Eugenio Suarez. Runner takes off for second, and the pitch spins down and in. No throw to second, so Blade down to second. That will be a stolen base for J.J. Blade, and now a base hit could potentially give the Reds the lead. Blade has his third steal of the year, and now the Pitching coach Bill Murphy is going to go out and talk with Soto. You've got Spencer Steer waiting on deck. I'm really curious here if they're thinking about, with first base open, going ahead and putting Suarez on and taking their chances with Steer. I wouldn't think that that would be what they would prefer to do.
0: No, I don't think that that's even on the play card right now. I mean, after all, Soto has already walked two batters in this inning. Last thing you'd want to do, if I were managing anyway, is want to load the bases for a guy that can't throw strikes. I think they're just trying to break up the momentum of the inning a little bit, because it seems to have swung into favor of the Reds big time. They've had the tying run at third. Now they've got the go-ahead run at second base.
1: It's a two-ball, one-strike count on Eugenio Suarez. The conference on the mound is over. Two and one on Suarez. All he needs is a base hit. Straight up. Infield, outfield. The 2-1 pitch to Eugenio Suarez. Swinging and a miss. Starting on the fastball. Count evens at 2 balls and 2 strikes. That fastball right over the outside half the plate. Reds winning here last night. Pirates trying to win it tonight. The 2-2. Swinging a fly ball, well hit. High and deep toward the corner and right. Back goes Reynolds. He turns, looks. It is gone! Eugenio Suarez has put the Reds in front in the ninth inning with a two-out, three-run home run on a 2-2 pitch. Wow!
0: He got a pitcher's pitch low and away, went with it, and it just kept going and going. And into the first row, it goes.
1: 9-7 Reds. Suarez's 8th home run of the year is a dandy. Boy, they are fired up. Nobody more so than Gino in that first base dugout.
0: Talk about coming off the mat.
1: And now Spencer Steer, the pitch in for a strike, and Eugenio Suarez has silenced this crowd here in Pittsburgh. 0-1 on Steer. Soto to the plate. Steer takes strike two. Breaking ball in there. Nothing and two on Spencer Steer. Now they fill up the aisles on their way out of here.
0: I think they are walking out of here and stunned like zombies.
1: Swung on, fouled back, 0-2. Wow. Quite a few Reds fans have made the trip, and they are a hearty group that are still here now, and they're glad they did.
0: Wet and happy.
1: 0-2 on Spencer Steer. Check swing foul over by the on-deck batter, Noelvi Marte. Now you got to believe that it's going to be Petty in the ninth. He was warming up. And now there seems to be some sort of an issue. Dan Iasonia going over to Terry Francona.
13: This is a challenge for catcher's interference.
1: Oh, they're going to call. They're going to see if there was catcher's interference. So let's take a look. Yeah, I think it was on a check swing. I think the glove did get Steer's bat, and that would be catcher's interference.
0: No doubt about it. It can definitely happen on a check swing.
1: Oh, yeah, you see the glove move.
0: Knocked the ball right out of the glove.
1: Right. Steer's on his way to first. Let's find out official word from Dan Iasonia. Well, I guess he doesn't want to tell us. He's just going to assume everybody knows now because Steer's going down to first base. So it is catcher's interference, the error on the catcher. Eugenio Suarez has stunned the folks at PNC Park. Now Noelvi Marte takes up and in. And the other part about this, Chris, Gregory Soto is about to throw his 30th pitch of this inning. That would probably render him unavailable for tomorrow. A 1-0 pitch to Marte. Way inside off the mid of the catcher Rodriguez, and Steer stays at first base.
14: I'm not so sure that Don Kelly be in a hurry to put him in the game tomorrow.
1: Good point. 2-0 pitch. And a swing and a miss at a high fastball. 2-1. The Reds with three runs here in the ninth. The walk certainly haunting the Pirates this inning. Pitch. Ground ball foul into the Pirates' third base dugout. Soto has walked two in the inning. He's only retired the one batter, Sal Stewart, on the double play. Steers on at first base, two outs. The 2-2 to Marte from Soto. And strike three called. Slider froze him, and the inning is over. But the Reds get a three-run homer from A. Eugenio Suarez, an opposite field blast over the Clemente wall and right. And the Reds take a 9-7 lead to the bottom of the ninth inning in Pittsburgh on the Reds Radio Network.
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14: A Wolvers Mustard pitching change will bring in the youngster Chase Petty into this ball game, with a chance for his first major league save.
1: He goes to work against Brandon Lau, who swings the first pitch. Two hopper to Steer, stumbles a bit on the wet dirt, but takes it himself, three unassisted to the bag for the first out here in the ninth inning. Reds are leading it 9-7. A. Eugenio Suarez with the three-run home run that has put the Reds on top.
14: A big out right there, Tommy. I was never a closer. You sit next to Jeff Brantley most of the time up here. He'll tell you that leading lady is a key to getting it through a ninth inning very easily.
1: Oh boy, is it ever. Doesn't get any better than a one pitch out. Now Brian Reynolds with nobody on and one out. Petty comes set. Here he comes. Fouled left side. How about Chase Petty's journey? He goes from being a starter down in the minor leagues gets a cup of coffee with the Reds, then comes back up and is now thrust into a bullpen role and has moved so quickly. He's being used to close out a game here for Terry Francona against a divisional opponent while the Reds try to win in comeback fashion their second straight game. The pitch up and away. One ball, one strike on Brian Reynolds. Petty sets. Here's the right-hander's 1-1. And he takes a changeup that floats up and away. It's a two-ball, one-strike count. Bases are empty with one away. Petty staring in, has the sign, hands together, belt high. And from the belt, the 2-1. He swings and Reynolds skies a pop-up. Shallow left, Ellie is out. He'll call off Sal Stewart. Somebody's got to catch it. And Sal was staying right there with Ellie calling it. And he ends up making the catch, does De La Cruz. Smiling with Sal Stewart saying, hey, man, get out of here. I got it. Kind of pushed him away, and the two continuing to jar at each other with smiles on their faces. If you're going to try to high point a pop-up, you're not going to win that against De La Cruz. Two down, and now Nick Gonzalez.
14: I think Chase was just saying, please, somebody catch it.
1: Somebody catch it. I don't care who it is. I don't care how you catch it. Just catch it. Pitch is inside. Ball one to Nick Gonzalez. Petty delivers, and the pitch is a strike over the inside corner, 1-1. And perhaps Ellie wasn't calling it very loudly. I don't know. One ball, one strike on Gonzalez. Petty delivers. And a breaking ball spins off the outside corner. Reds are trying to drop the Pirates below 500. They were over the 500 mark just past the midway point of the season. It's been a while since that happened. The last time was 2015. They won 98 games that year. The 2-1 pitch is inside. Of course, they were also 47-34 at the midway point of the season that year. So, three balls, one strike on Gonzalez. From the belt, the right-hander's 3-1. And Gonzalez takes inside, ball four. So Petty trying for a 1-2-3 ninth, ends up walking with two outs, Nick Gonzalez, to bring the tying run back to the plate. That is Ryan O'Hearn. O'Hearn is 1-for-4. Lined sharply to first, his first time up, since he has popped to third, flied to left, and singled. The RBI base hit in the seventh inning. Pitch to O'Hearn. Check swing strike on a changeup. Nothing and one.
14: Well, his best two-pitch combination is that fastball changeup.
1: Changeup. See if he follows it with a fastball. The 0-1. Swinging a bullet. Caught it first behind the bag by Steer. And the game is over. That's it. Reds win it 9-7, coming from behind a Eugenio Suarez, the hero, with his three-run game-winning home run on a 2-2 pitch in the top of the ninth inning.
14: What an exciting ball game. The Reds have to feel like they just snatched victory from defeat right there, because it did not look very good after Valdez hit that opposite field home run off Caleb Ferguson. A really good team victory today. Nice going, 2 out of 2, going for 3 tomorrow.
1: Chase Petty becomes the 11th player for the Reds to have a save this year in his first career major league save. 9-7, Reds beat the Pirates. We're back to wrap it up right after this on the Reds Radio Network.
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0: to this point in the season. Now we'll see if they can continue that momentum tomorrow as they go for the sweep behind right-hander Brady Singer. Mitch Keller starts for the Pirates. Brady's 3-6 with a 4.81 ERA. Keller 5-5 with a 4.89 ERA. 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That's all for us for now. Thanks for listening. For Chris Welsh, our on-site engineer, Cindy Boyden, our studio producer back at our network headquarters, Drew Westerheide, I'm Tommy Thrall, saying so long from PNC Park in Pittsburgh, and we'll talk to you again tomorrow afternoon right here on the Reds Radio Network. Good night.
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10: Eugenio Suarez hit a two-out, three-run homer in the top of the ninth inning at PNC Park in Pittsburgh this evening, and the Reds go on to beat the Pirates by a final score of 9-7. They now lead this series two games tonight.

0: and you are listening to the Cincinnati Children's Post Game Show. I'm Dave Armbruster. The Suarez home run came after as Merlin Valdez hit a pinch hit home run off Caleb Ferguson in the bottom of the eighth inning to give the Pirates the lead. It was a back and forth game from the start. Sal Stewart homered in the first. He drove home another run in the third. The Reds had a lead. Brandon Lowe then hit a three-run homer off Chase Burns in the bottom of the third to give Pittsburgh the lead. The Reds retook the lead in the sixth on a Jose Trevino two-run single. Pittsburgh tied it in the seventh, and then that set up the Valdez homer in the eighth, and it all happened before Suarez blasted that home run the right field in the top of the ninth inning. Coming up, we'll check scores around Major League Baseball, highlights, of course, from this game. But up first, we check back in with Tommy and Chris. 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
0: You're listening to the Cincinnati Children's Post Game Show. I'm Dave Armbruster. Reds knock off the Pirates tonight in Pittsburgh, 9-7, the final score. Let's get final thoughts on the game from the two guys who called it, Tommy Throw and Chris Welsh.
7: Thanks, Ed. Well, Chris, this one took a little resolve. The Reds kept battling back. The Pirates wouldn't go away. And in the end, boy, with everything that the nation of Venezuela has gone through, and that is something that no doubt is weighing heavy on the mind of Eugenio Suarez. He turns out to be the hero today with his three-run blast in the ninth.
8: I think we were both thinking that when he came up to the plate, Tommy. I really do. He loves his home country of Venezuela, and it's so appropriate for him to be able to hit a home run. The ball he hit was a really good pitcher's pitch. I mean, he went down to get it. He hit it the opposite field, went into the first or second row right down the right field line. What a dramatic way to go ahead in this ball game. But, boy, you go all the way back to the very beginning of the game. Chase Petty went out there. He was a guy that really had to work hard today. He ended up giving five runs up, nine hits, struck out 10. But overall, it's a good team victory. I mean, we've been talking about this ball club trying to play complete games, trying to play together as a team. And I think this is what they've had to do. That's what they did today. And they're anxious to get back here and do it again tomorrow.
7: Yeah, Burns had to grind through it a little bit, and he snapped his streak of 12 straight games allowing two runs or less. But in the end, the Pirates, it felt like, had a pretty good game plan against them. And then, you know, first you lose your closer in Emilio Pagan. The Reds should get him back soon. He will make his final rehab appearance tomorrow. Graham Ashcraft goes down, who the Reds have used to close some this year. And then Tony Santillan was kind of the de facto closer after you lose Emilio Pagan. Well, he just goes down on the IL to start this road trip. Now it's Chase Petty, a kid, getting an opportunity to nail down the save today, his first big league save, and he just did exactly what he's been doing out of the bullpen.
8: Well, a young man that was groomed to be a starter. I mean, in fact, he made his major league debut as a starter at Great American Ballpark. And, you know, the Reds are reluctant to sometimes change those guys that are going to be starters into relievers. But for me, his stuff really translates into a great late-inning reliever. He's got